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weekend. We start with more baseball trades, including one that has just been confirmed by the Atlanta Braves. They have acquired veteran pitcher Tyler Mahle from the Giants. Also, as first reported by The Athletic and confirmed to ESPN, Cubs are acquiring right-hander Kevin Gausman from the Blue Jays for a pair of minor league infielders. Earlier, the Rays bolstered their starting pitching, acquiring Freddy Peralta from the Mets in exchange for three minor leaguers. And the Yankees pick up infielder Luis Garcia Jr. for the Nationals in exchange for four pitching prospects. Meanwhile, the baseball world is still talking about the Tarek Skubal trade to the Dodgers. However, ESPN Radio's Gabe Neitzel questions the Brewers' efforts in pursuing the pitcher who many thought would make the difference.

more hype than substance. I think it was building, but it wasn't necessarily there. This feels like a Super Bowl caliber team. So I think if CJ even just average, I think they'll get to the Super Bowl. That's how good this roster actually is, you know. Like, if Jadavion's, you know, more hype than substance, I think it was building, but it wasn't necessarily there. This feels like a Super Bowl caliber team. So I think if he

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0: for him. 23 home runs, an adjusted OPS plus of 136.
1: And they get a decent outing from Gerrit Cole on
0: Peter at a right-handed hitter. Well, there just haven't been that many available of any quality. So they get a left-handed hitting Luis Garcia in what has been an excellent year for him. 23 home runs, an adjusted OPS plus of 136.
1: And they get a decent outing from Gerrit Cole.

0: 417-foot home run.
1: Tom Hamilton, WTAM 1100. Guardians, a 5-0 shutout of Arizona, which managed just two hits, tying their fewest in a game. Angels shut out the Brewers 3-0. Brewers shut out for the sixth time this season. Angels snapping a 5-game

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1: 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Baseball, the Astros have won their last six. Braves, Red Sox, five-game win streaks here at the start of August. WNBA, it's a double-digit win streak for Minnesota.
2: Coming on a minute to go. 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

0: live. 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

0: you know, in the box, it was wet. The field, you could see the puddles, and to pull, you know, their guys off the field in the middle of an at bat, in the middle of an inning, I was frustrated by it.
1: So was that your argument?
0: You know, in the box, it was wet. The field, you could see the puddles, and to pull, you know, their guys off the field in the middle of an at bat, in the middle of an inning, I was frustrated by it.
1: So was that your argument that?

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1: 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Certainly tuned into this conversation along with Michelle Smaller, Courtney Cronin in for Chris Canty, Evan Cohen with you as the Dodgers get Tarik Skubal, baseball's

0: Dodgers, the Yankees, the Mets, the Cubs. They can spend all the money they want. But when they lose, I get so happy and so excited that you spent all this money and you lost. So to me, it's great for baseball, and I'm looking forward to them losing in the playoffs. I don't think they're going to lose in, like, the first round because you only play five games and it's the best of three and then the next round. But when they get to the World Series and they get their butts kicked by some scrub team in the American League because the American League ain't that great, it's going to be fantastic for me. So I think it's great for baseball.
1: That's the point. Right there is the point. If you just take the Dodgers out of the postseason right now, let's just eliminate, let's pretend they don't exist, okay? And the postseason, you have Tampa, the White Sox, the Astros, the Braves, the Brewers, and let's say the Diamondbacks as the division winners here, okay? And then the wild cards, you got the Yankees and the Red Sox as well as the Guardians, and you have the Cubs, Diamondbacks, and Phillies.
2: Mm-hmm.
1: Who are you rooting against? Not who are you rooting for, who are you rooting against?
2: I was personally rooting against the Brewers.
1: Okay. Will the masses be rooting against the Brewers?
2: No.
1: Okay. Smalls, who are you rooting against? Okay. This is the point. This is the point. This is why it's great. Either love them or hate everyone. Kansas City, that last caller called from Kansas City. Mm-hmm. We are at a point where everyone is either rooting for or against the Chiefs. Obviously, we're at a point forever. Everyone was rooting for or against the Patriots. In the NBA, it's weird. Eight different champions in 8 years. They could say it's great. I don't personally feel it's great. I think the dynastic runs are better because you have the super team that people can root for and against.
3: People rooted against the Patriots because they thought they were cheaters.
1: Okay, so then, but I said the Astros and you didn't say a word.
3: But I'm just saying, you're talking about that vitriol that fans had. It wasn't just because the Patriots were dominant. It's because they thought that they cheated to win.
1: Okay, great.
3: Same thing with the Astros. And great. With the Dodgers, even though it's in the parameters of the rules, it feels like cheating. It feels like they're doing something nefarious, even though they are not.
1: Feels like cheating and cheating are two separate
3: things. I totally agree with you. I make that abundantly clear. I'm just telling you the way it's received for most fans across Major League Baseball.
1: Go ahead.
2: Just to be fair, like what our caller from Kansas City said, it isn't a guarantee that this leads them to a World Series. Don't forget, Rojas and Pajes, if they didn't make those plays last year, they lose that World Series.
3: Yeah.
2: To Blue Jays. So it's not a guarantee, but it gives them a damn good chance to get there.
1: And the moment that they get eliminated, people like you both and Pat Costello and others who are dying for this not to work, celebrate in a way they wouldn't otherwise. We're Unsportsmanlike, presented by Progressive.
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14: It's not that these other teams don't have the money. They just don't spend, the money. Mm-hmm. There is no professional sports franchise in America in the top three major sports that can cry poverty about anything. That's just not... There's no such thing as a poor franchise in any of those sports. Great. They could all sell right now for over $1 billion each. So you can't sit here and argue to me that even the Miami Marlins, who have the lowest payroll in baseball, wouldn't on the low side sell for $750 million. Like, so don't tell me the valuation of your company is so poor. I mean, you're spending $69 million in payroll, but yet somehow it's worth 10 times that amount in franchise value. 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
20: In the NFL, pass rusher Jadeveon Clowney is going back where it all began as he's signing a one-year deal with the Houston Texans. Back in 2014, the Texans drafted him number one. Flass played for him back in 2018. Clowney spent last season with the Dallas Cowboys, where he led the team with 8.5 sacks and 12 tackles for a loss in just 13 games. Finally, in Major League Baseball news, the Houston Astros swept the Texas Rangers over the weekend, finishing it out with a 7-3 win yesterday. They've now overtaken the Rangers and hold a 2.5 game lead in the AL West. I'm Rob Thompson for 94.1 San Antonio Sports Star.
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22: Good morning, everybody. Happy Monday. It's the AJ and Rob Show, 94.1. I'm AJ, and that means that this fella here must be Rob. Good morning, Rob.
23: Must be. Morning.
22: Robert Thompson. Oh,
23: morning,
22: yes.
23: All. Glad to be here.
22: Oh, yes.
23: It's going to be a hell of a week.
22: Yeah. So Vic is gone. Victor Brown.
23: He hasn't gone fishing yet. He's in full prep. Remember, he's going today.
22: Yeah.
23: So he's gone all week, but he's not here today.
22: Edwin, you might have to do some camera adjusting as the show goes on.
23: Yeah, we tend to fall asleep.
24: It only happens when I'm running the board.
22: No, it happens literally every day, so don't worry about it. Yeah. Good morning, Edwin. How are you, friend?
24: Morning. I'm doing good.
22: Okay.
24: It was a good weekend.
22: Good enough that you didn't watch SummerSlam.
23: Yeah.
24: I saw the pregame.
23: You had one assignment.
22: You had one job.
24: Pregame was great.
22: And, I mean, when you say the pregame, it was hours long. Like, all that was on ESPN this weekend was wrestling.
23: And Edwin said, well, I saw the pregame. The pregame, you say?
22: Yeah. It was like
24: it was Super Bowl
22: panel outside. And, it was...
23: I'm shocked that there's... considering how busy the sports world is, they had so much time to devote to a wrestling event.
22: Well, I can't believe...
23: Dude, sure, why not, man?
22: I can't believe the results. I mean, it was unprecedented.
23: I can't imagine the remarkable outcomes. Because this isn't really the Super Bowl, is it? This is kind of like the NFC AFC championships as far as value. It's not like they're headed toward the Super Bowl, but this one is not quite there.
0: No, this is like I think when I was a kid, they had four big events wrestling did.
23: That's changed?
0: Now they've got pay-per-view every month.
23: But the four that you were talking about still exist, right? Like the four majors?
0: I think so.
23: Like there's the Royal Rumble.
0: Royal Rumble's in January.
23: And that's I know that because we've hosted here a
0: couple times. WrestleMania is the big one.
23: That's the Super Bowl.
0: That's in like April or May.
23: Okay.
0: They do SummerSlam in the summer, obviously. Mm-hmm. It's always around this time, August. And then Survivor Series happens around Thanksgiving.
23: Oh, well, okay. Those are still in play.
0: But
23: right?
0: I don't know if that's still like the biggest ones.
23: It has to be.
0: Well, but since then, they've like absorbed other companies. So I don't know what all it is.
23: Well, as a neophyte, as one who is still in the ether, you know, but not involved, I think there's still the four majors. And I think this was just last night.
0: I believe you.
23: Was just one of them. So it's not the Super Bowl, but a worthy close to this chapter of the year.
0: But they've started doing it where they've got to have every event has to be two nights now. And it just seems like kind of overkill.
23: Do you think that's because no pay-per-view now? It's just so they have to add up more ad revenue, so they have to add another night.
0: Ad revenue, but I'm guessing gate too.
23: I guess so. Yeah, but you know, if you're relying on your gate to make your money, you're probably not making much. I mean, honestly, I mean the gate helps, and I'm sure you're pulling millions in the gate.
0: Yeah,
23: but the money's in the ad time. So I think probably the combination of the two. And they put it was in Minneapolis, right? So they fill a dome. They fill.
0: Yeah,
23: put in 70,000. So that might matter.
0: Yeah, I would say an extra gate matters.
23: Because I'm not saying it doesn't, but the money, I'm sure it's probably 3-1. As far as ad revenue to gate. So I guess to supplement the $100 for the pay-per-view for one night, they'll run it for two. And I guess you're feeding the beast on top of that. I mean, I was joking. There's literally nothing in the world going on. You want to talk about a great weekend to choose. It's like ESPN literally cleared the sports schedule. Said you're allowed one bit of news outside of wrestling. So baseball, make a deal. And we're going to cover wrestling. And we'll feel legitimate because we're talking about the trade deadline, but we're going to make our money running wrestling.
0: Okay, so it says here the WWE now has five.
23: Oh,
0: they call them a big five. And it's considered, SummerSlam is considered WWE's second biggest event of the year behind WrestleMania. Okay.
23: Like the NFC Championship.
0: So it says WrestleMania, SummerSlam, Royal Rumble, Survivor Series, and Money in the Bank.
23: Money in the Bank. That's a new one.
0: Yeah.
23: Sounds so like a slot machine.
0: Yeah. This sounds great, though. Sounds great. I bet it's awesome. I can't wait to have a two-night event and have it be all over ESPN for the weekend. So that'll be fun.
23: Do we get to host that one?
0: I don't know. Yeah. I don't know when San Antonio's back on the. We've got to build a new dome.
23: Well, we got to get the mayor. We got to get the mayor occupied.
0: You know,
23: we
0: got to
23: get the mayor
0: Jesus,
23: occupied on something else.
0: Spurs Jesus, I'd love to have wrestling here as much as anybody, but we just don't have the votes.
23: Have you heard this crazy woman now wanting to revote this thing in November?
0: No.
23: Have you heard about this?
0: Revote Marvel?
23: Yes.
0: Oh, she. This woman is intent on having one term.
23: I don't understand. Seriously, are you just that misinformed? This wasn't just kind of a win. This was a juggernaut win for the vote. If you look at the vote, this wasn't a tight vote. This was a resounding build it. You know, if you look back at the numbers, it's very hard to get the kind of numbers that we saw with the, with the dome vote, with the Marvel vote.
0: Yeah.
23: I mean, it's a resounding yes, build it. And for her to still stand there, especially after squeezing the Spurs for that $2.5 million.
0: Right.
23: I mean, all this, lady, just simmer down now. Simmer down.
0: Yeah, I'm not sure what her long game is. It doesn't seem like she's not reading the room.
23: That's what I'm trying to get. And you know, the thing is, this could be a springboard for you. I mean, if you just understand politics, you're in a good place right now.
0: Yeah, doesn't seem that hard to figure out.
23: I don't understand. I get the feeling by Friday, this little escapade will be put to bed quickly. We'll have a backtrack statement probably within the next 48 hours.
0: Yeah,
23: we'll have a what I meant was, statement coming from the mayor's office because are you crazy?
0: Yeah.
23: I mean, we've done this. Anyway, let's talk about more fruitful things.
0: Edwin, you've got one assignment during the first break. I need to figure out it, because it says that CM Punk defeated Cody Rhodes.
23: What? Old man Rhodes' boy?
0: Yeah. The American Dream, Dusty Rhodes, his son is Cody Rhodes. And Cody Rhodes was defeated by the CM Punk for the undisputed WWE Championship. So CM Punk is now the undisputed WWE Champion. But it also says here that Roman Reigns defeated Seth Rollins for the World Heavyweight Championship.
23: Well, I was going to say, it sounds like we left a weight limit. Because I know Young Rhodes is not a heavyweight.
0: Yeah.
23: He ain't built like his daddy.
0: No. But everybody's a heavyweight.
23: Well, I mean, like, what I'm saying is that when you just said WWE champion, I thought, normally I hear heavyweight. And yeah. I didn't, and now I know why.
0: Yeah, I gotta figure out what's going on here.
23: Didn't that used to be like you would be the cruiserweight or intercontinental? Like, if you're the intercontinental, it was kind of like you were the lightweight.
0: Chad Gable won the WWE Intercontinental Championship. Well, so that still exists.
23: I don't know then.
0: But I need to know which one of those championships is the... and it has WWE United States Championship. There's lots
23: like
0: of champions.
23: Triple A champion. I'll take the heavyweight. To me, that's the headliner.
0: Well, that was the headliner of the whole event. That was Night 2's headliner was the World Heavyweight Championship. Roman Reigns defeats Seth Rollins by pinfall. A 33-minute match.
23: Oh, yawn.
0: God, that's excessive, like isn't
23: watching,
0: it?
23: Yeah, it's like watching a 109-minute game.
0: Good Lord. A 33-minute pro wrestling match.
23: I hope there
0: match.
23: Were chairs and tables involved.
0: I would hope, but it doesn't say so. It does say here that Danhausen, it looks appears to be a one-word name, defeats Dominic Mysterio in a human monies on a pole match.
23: Cool.
0: And he won by inflicting a curse on Dominic Mysterio. That's got to be against the rules.
23: I can't imagine.
0: I mean, come on.
23: What do you do when you're a ref in this thing?
0: Well, yeah.
23: Check mitts, check the pants.
0: Yeah. Hey. Let's, whoa. You can't do that.
23: You can't. That's not a wand,
0: you
23: is
0: can't.
23: It?
0: No. Defeated him by wizardry. This is,
23: is that a wand?
0: Doesn't feel right to me. Doesn't feel right. But that's what happened. So congratulations to the winners. All the champions, all eight champions crowned last night. I should get the also Liv Morgan is the woman's champion, the world champion of the women. So
23: did she win that or was it?
0: No, she won it. Oh. She defeated Io Sky.
23: So she's the new.
0: No, it says here she was the champion already. She defended.
23: Oh, so defending it. Right.
0: Yeah, she defended. Lots of defending champions over the weekend.
23: Long live the queen.
0: Long live the queen. And Edwin, next time we give you an assignment, please come prepared.
23: I
0: know it sounds like I know a lot about wrestling right now.
24: Well, you didn't watch it, did you?
23: No. We told you to watch.
0: No, I just...
23: Right now, he's right.
24: But you're the wrestling person, aren't you?
0: What? I don't know.
23: This has nothing to do with what he is or isn't.
0: I was a wrestling person when I was 11 and 12 years old.
24: Oh, I've never been a wrestling person.
0: Well, that's why...
23: That's why you are under assignment to go and watch it with...
24: I thought it was on ESPN, but he had to stream it somewhere else.
0: And you don't have the internet?
24: No, I do, but I didn't want to pay for it.
23: Sacrifice your body for the team.
0: You could have written it off.
23: You're getting all kinds of overtime.
0: You could have written it off.
24: Yeah. Saving salary cap space.
23: It's all a write-off. You're saving cap space?
24: Yeah.
23: For a player to be named later?
24: Like the Milwaukee Brewers, I'm saving cap space.
23: You need the money.
24: I didn't want to go after Scooble, exactly.
23: It's for the dates, right?
24: You're absolutely.
23: For the ladies?
24: Yeah, we're saving.
0: Yeah, Edwin's got...
24: I didn't want to give up any prospects for him.
23: Party money. Yeah. I got you.
0: Any prospect? Well, you should have invited a date over to your house to watch wrestling.
23: Yeah, that's a Netflix and chill kind of evening.
0: Girls love that.
23: They love wrestling.
0: Love that.
23: Big pot of chili and some popcorn and wrestling.
24: Chili and popcorn?
23: Oh, boy.
24: Is that good?
0: You got to mix them.
23: You mix it together. If she'll stay with that, that's
0: call
23: a girl.
0: It, they call it chili pop.
23: Yeah. You want to talk about...
24: I like chili mac.
23: Well, that's what you do later.
0: Oh.
23: Do the chili mac.
0: The chili mac. All right. Enough nonsense here. We'll
23: then I got to go.
0: I say that. We'll deep dive SummerSlam over the next 3 hours. No, we won't. No, we won't. I will, but I, oh, the other thing, the other report from SummerSlam, I didn't tell you. Brock Lesnar is defeated by Obafemi.
23: Excuse you?
0: This may sound like a repeat from WrestleMania when Obafemi defeated Brock Lesnar and then Brock Lesnar retired. An emotional retirement. You remember? Like
23: Brock

0: is Manny Pacquiao.
1: But then Brock Lesnar came back, and then he got beat again by the same guy, and then retired again.
0: I'm just going to say it, by just eyesight, just by the eye test, there's no way Brock Lesnar ever loses a real fight. His head is like an anvil.
1: Well, yeah, if it was a real fight.
0: If it was a real fight, yeah. Then Brock Lesnar would never lose unless it's a guy from Game of Thrones.
1: Yeah.
0: Ever to anyone.
1: Well, I mean, he did actually fight in the UFC, and he did eventually lose.
0: Well, professionally, I should
1: yes.
0: say. In that realm, yes.
1: But of these pro wrestlers, he would beat them up.
0: Yeah, so whenever I hear... He lost.
1: But also this guy that he was wrestling against.
0: He's a big old boy. I'm looking at it.
1: Is 6'6", yeah, 300 pounds.
0: Big old boy.
1: He's from Nigeria. Edwin, you are of Nigerian descent, correct?
2: Yep.
1: Do you know any Femis?
2: I've heard of Femi.
1: Okay. Oba Femi. He was born Toriolua Oshiumi Isaac Odugbesin.
0: Oh, so he's not a Femi.
2: He's not a Femi?
0: He's a Besson.
2: Oh, man.
1: He's a Odug Besson.
0: And by the way, Brock's kind of loosened up. He's not quite the jacked up dude he used to be. I didn't feel so bad seeing him now.
1: Wow.
0: It makes some sense.
1: You'd probably kick his ass now, you mean?
0: I'd take his ass.
1: Yeah,
0: now. You kidding
1: probably
0: me?
1: Might.
0: No. That, yeah.
1: I don't trust
0: him. Old man.
1: I like a flat top Brock Lesnar, not top knot.
0: It's
1: Brock
0: not a good
1: Lesnar.
0: Look, really. He looks like he's really let himself go. It's kind of like he looks like Thor after he got his ass kicked.
1: Kind of
0: just sitting around drinking a lot.
1: Yeah.
0: Like, yeah, I can fight.
1: Yeah, I don't like it when tough guys have the top knot.
0: Yeah, it's hard to take you seriously.
1: It throws me off, man. It really does. All right, let's take a break. It's a Monday. We got some sports to talk. We got some stuff to talk. Some fun frivolity and otherwise. It is the AJ and Rob Show 94.1.
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4: Good morning. For the most part, in good shape. We've still got this one trouble spot on the northeast side in Selma. 35 southbound approaching Olympia Parkway. It is an accident. We've got two right lanes blocked. Delay start at Evans. Wurzbach Parkway at Wetmore. Still working that wreck at that intersection. Looking good, 90 eastbound 211 to 410. And traffic flowing freely, 35 northbound Randolph to Schwab Road. I'm Debbie Alcacer, KTSA, Time Saver Traffic.
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1: Edwin, did you make the thing for the YouTube, like the
0: skin?
1: Yeah, I doubt it.
2: No, I did. Okay. I know you're in a Cowboys jersey.
1: Yeah, what's going on with that?
2: Well, it wouldn't have made sense to put you in a Bills jersey when I put Cowboys training camp.
1: Well, couldn't you just put me in like a, you know, just a regular T-shirt or no shirt?
2: You don't like Joe Milton? Is that number 10?
1: I've got no idea who number 10 is.
2: That is Joe Milton. You know, you're doing a Joe Milton jersey. You look pretty good.
1: I don't even look like me. I look like Dana White in that photo. But look, is that me or Dana White?
0: I've looked at it. That's
1: Dana White.
0: That's a bad.
2: Would you prefer a Josh Allen jersey?
1: I would have just preferred me not wearing a shirt at all.
0: You have to have a jersey on.
1: No, you don't have to have a jersey.
0: It's the rules. You have to wear a jersey.
1: Not all sports radio people have to be in jerseys
0: those are the
1: all
0: rules.
1: The time.
0: You have to wear a jersey.
1: Yeah.
0: If you don't wear it.
2: You look good in the Joe Milton jersey.
1: Okay. Fine. All right.
0: That's a joke. You know, you go to training camp, which we're not there, but the boys are. We should call and wake them up. We're going to call them in a minute.
1: Well, no, we said I told him we'd call him on Tuesday.
0: I told Minix I was calling him today.
1: There's nothing to talk to him about yet.
0: I don't care. It's 4:20 in the morning for them. I want to find out.
1: You're just angry.
0: Yeah. Well, I'm just, yeah.
1: You're so angry.
0: So we still might call him, or at least I am.
1: Let's see. I'm being corrected about how to pronounce some of the pro wrestlers. So
0: what?
1: It's not Io Sky. It's Io Sky, according to Estrada. He's shaming me.
0: Last time I saw him, it was at Neosa.
1: And Daniel says, what's Lesnar, 68 and on Social Security?
0: Hey,
1: he's
0: 50, hey,
1: he's,
0: hey.
1: He's 59.
0: He's got a lovely daughter, too.
1: And he's... retired again, so maybe not. And then a lot of people talking about lady basketball. That was the other big sport of the weekend, the big sporting event. There was lots of lady basketball on this weekend. That was all that mattered over the weekend.
0: Who cares?
1: Wrestling
0: this weekend,
1: and lady basketball.
0: God, this, and even though I'm not going to care when it's on, I'm so happy that this was the last weekend until February that we didn't, we were not going to have football.
1: Well,
0: I know, like I said,
1: football, yeah.
0: Thank God. I know I'm not going to care when it hits, but at least it's comforting knowing it's on. That no matter what, if I'm on the couch.
1: It's almost time.
0: It starts Thursday night.
1: Yeah.
0: So, not that I'm going to care, and by week three of this crap, I'm going to be tired of this, but at least it's this crap and not what this weekend sucked as far as I was on the couch. I told AJ I did nothing positive this week and I saw nothing.
1: And we're going to have Hard Knocks. Like, they're
0: finally.
1: It's coming. Like, the time is coming. There was baseball this weekend. If you're a sports head, the Stros put belt to ass on the Rangers.
0: Take the lead, man.
1: Sweep the Rangers.
0: But the bigger news was the Scooble deal. I mean,
1: and that's what everybody's up in arms about.
0: It's such a baseball thing. I mean, of course he goes to the Dodgers. And I don't know. None of us have any right to be mad. This is baseball. This is the game we have chosen. You know, this is the game that
1: there's
0: we have
1: no rules.
0: There's no rules. But we're getting to a place where anybody, and one of the bad habits I brought out of COVID was watching F1. And the first year that I watched F1, I didn't get it yet. I didn't realize that F1 as a league is actually stratified. That there's really only four or five teams in every race that have any possibility of winning. I mean, literally, there's only four or five. And the rest, if they make it to the top 10, it is a party. It is celebratory because it might only happen once this year because the other teams are spending 10 times as much money as I've got. I'm using borrowed engines and snot and gauze pads to keep my motors together. Meanwhile, Mercedes-Benz Petronas is spending $100 million a week. So you watch F1, so you start to realize there are some that are destined to win, and there are some that are destined to get close, and then the rest are just vying for a miracle.
1: Okay,
0: and I think that's where baseball's going, where some are destined to win, some are destined to be close, and others are just hoping for a freaking miracle.
1: Let me ask you something. Like what's one of the F1 teams that's at the bottom?
0: I'll say Alpine.
1: Okay, let's say Alpine. If Alpine goes a whole season and doesn't win a race...
0: They might go a decade without... They might not ever win a race,
1: okay.
0: But that doesn't matter.
1: Are they profitable?
0: They do tend to change hands, but no, this is a sport... I mean, an F1 team costs as much as a baseball team, so...
1: But I mean, if you're never winning,
0: moderately, if you're properly sponsored, and if you got enough flair and flash with a driver and you got enough money stickers on your car, yeah, I imagine you're profitable.
1: Because with baseball, this is what I was talking to my wife about, like... Every dollar that the Dodgers spend over the cap or over the perceived cap,
0: it's shared.
1: Some of that money goes to the Pirates. Some goes to the Royals. And like those teams, as long as they don't spend up all their money on players, their owner ends up with some money in his pocket.
0: It's the trickle-down economics that is proven in every facet, everywhere. It does not work. It doesn't work. It does not provide equality. It provides a structure.
1: Yeah.
0: And as long as you're in the upper edge of that structure, it works out pretty
1: well.
0: I
1: don't know that baseball's looking for a quality.
0: No, they're not. But we are headed to a lockout. Now, this pretty much is going to guarantee it because Scooble is a mercenary. A merc.
1: Well, we'll see. I don't know if he's going to end up long term.
0: That's what I'm saying. So whether he does or doesn't, he is going to get the largest amount of money any starting pitcher in the history of the game has ever gotten.
1: Well,
0: oh, he will.
1: Non-Otani category.
0: We'll see right now. I mean, it'll be right there. Whatever he gets, I guarantee you Otani's going to end up with more.
1: Otani's got on like a 50-year contract. Well,
0: whatever the case is, he's about to just blast. Yeah. So they're going to have three of the top five dudes in all of baseball on one team. So the lockout is imminent.
1: Listen, this is the bed they've made. I don't feel bad for anybody in it. They'll fix it or they'll kill themselves.
0: To fix it. They're going to make sure everybody gets paid enough. Everybody can be bought, just like the Pittsburgh Pirates can be bought with the trickle-down. Go over the apron, spend a bunch of money. All right, I'll take the money and go home with a little bit of money in the bank. Players are going to continue to get paid, but this is the game like F1, where you're going to have five, six teams every year that are going to have the money and the wherewithal. Then you're going to have four or five, six teams that have just enough, maybe, if everything works out, and the rest are just hoping for a freaking miracle.
1: We've made it now far enough away from, 94, 95, when the last strike happened, that people have forgotten what happened to baseball after that and that it was gone.
0: For a couple of years, man.
1: It was lady basketball. Like, they would show highlights, but no one was watching the game. No one cared. And then it took, a steroid circus to make people interested again.
0: They can't do that anymore.
1: They don't want that anymore. So what are they going to do? I don't know how they're going to get people back after they blow
0: it
1: this time.
0: They're going to have to accept the fact that it's a huge sport, and everybody who gets their ticket into the door, as far as ownership, will make money. But you're not even going to be, for most of you as owners, you're never going to be in contention. So as long as you understand that, as long as you understand you're not a big market team and you're going to have to, you know, pull off a miracle every now and again and maybe throw some money in that you wouldn't want to as an owner, but that's the only way you'll ever win.
1: Well,
0: and as a fandom, that's the hardest thing to accept.
1: Understand, the owners would prefer there to be parity. The owners are the ones pushing for a salary cap.
0: Oh, I know. No, I'm not mad at every owner. I'm mad at a few of them. But no, it's the players that are going to – this unending thirst for
1: – The thing is, like, I don't blame the Dodgers for doing what they're doing.
0: Rules.
1: Like, yeah, if we're within the rule set – you know what, though? I'm sure the Dodgers ownership would love a salary cap. They'd love it if they could, like, stop – paying these exorbitant amount of money.
0: If I'm them, I don't want a salary cap because I'm still making 3X on my money, but I have no competition. I set the market.
1: With the current model, because they can spend more, they're guaranteed to win. But if there was a salary cap, they'd make a lot more money. I guess it depends on what's important to them, like keeping more of the pie or winning champions, whatever. Mm-hmm. They're in good shape no matter what.
0: Yeah.
1: There's
0: no need for anybody to want to change as long as you're in it for the money. If you're in it for the money, everything's great. Everybody's going to make money.
1: It appears to be this lockout appears to be coming because the players refuse to even entertain the idea that there should be a salary.
0: And I don't blame them for that either. This is the rules that I was brought up in. This is the rules that I was taught and, you know, I engineered my career through my agency in this framework. You can't take that from me. Now, if you want to set a salary cap that begins in 8 years, hey, I might vote for that.
1: Yeah.
0: But right now, no, that's taking money out of my own pocket. But if we want to talk about for posterity and the preservation of the game, I might be down to vote for something that takes place in 8 or 9 years. You know, I think there's a way to fix this and everybody stay happy, but I can't imagine anything like that coming together.
1: It's such a weird thing to hear, like, fans are the ones who are like, we need a lockout. We need this to...
0: If I'm a Kansas City Royal, I'm sitting back watching this.
1: Rob, how many Kansas City Royal fans
0: exist? Well, I'm just saying, that's exactly part of my point. Yeah. Because there will never be any more Kansas City Royal fans because they get a chance once every 15 years. Once every generation, they're going to put together a team that by happenstance, luck, and coaching, they manage to get themselves in the mix. Other than that, so if you're happy with that, if you're happy being like Wrexham, you know, in a league where you're famous for just being... You know, a good franchise, bunch of good dudes. That's fine if you like that. But for the most of us, we want to win periodically. I'd like to have an opportunity and, you know, and not have to just continually fight the Lions all around me. You know, just be an average, regular other team with the same amount of money and the same kind of payroll. But that model is gone. It will never happen in baseball. To expect that is crazy. So what's the closest thing you can get? I don't know, unless the tax rate goes so freaking high. The sin tax is 100% until you, because if you tax something, you control it. And if you tax something, you can kill it. So you can come together without creating a salary cap, but put a tax level on it to where it is effectively a cap.
1: And my kid is, he's like, oh, I hate this. Like the Dodgers get, and I'm like, dude, this has always happened. The Yankees
0: before that.
1: In the 90s, the Yankees won every year because they spent the most money. Like, and it's like, Yankees are only, the Yankees only have a 7-game lead at the deadline. Let's trade for Roger Clemens. Or they're like, you know, it's like, let's trade for whatever magical piece we need.
0: Well, the fact that they had to make a movie about a dude that come up with a way to change the way baseball is played. Yeah. I mean, it's so random that they had to make a movie about it. And it worked once.
1: It didn't even work.
0: Well, like, that's right. It didn't even really even work.
1: A failed attempt to break the cycle.
0: That's the closest they could come.
1: Yeah.
0: So it tells you where baseball is.
1: Yeah. But either way, like, if a tree falls in the forest, does it make a sound? Is what it boils down to? Because now who's watching baseball? That's what I was asking. Like, it's already a sport that is on the. I don't know if this is good or bad for it. I don't. But I know it's never a good sign when your fans are like, we need to stop baseball until they figure it out. That ain't a good sign. When the fans are saying that, usually it's the fans saying, y'all better fix it.
12: One day without you, millionaires, billionaires,
1: y'all better get it together. Quit arguing. Like, it seems like fans, unless you're a Dodgers fan, are saying, yeah, we got to fix this, or I

0: don't care anymore.
1: And I do think that baseball, at least for the last 5-6 years, has been relatively amenable to change. Where for the first 180 years, whatever, they didn't. So I do think that there's a crosswinds that could affect this. But for anybody to expect the players to ever, in this lifetime, under any current contract, agree to a salary cap, you're crazy. It will not happen. They'll stay out for a year. They'll stay out for 2 years. They won't come back.
2: Well, guys like Bryce Harper, the guys who are really against it, they've got enough money that they can wait it out.
1: We're gone.
2: They're good. All right, let's take a break. It's enough sports talk for a while. We've got other big important things to discuss. It's the AJ and Rob Show, 94.1.
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4: Good morning. For the most part, in good shape. We've still got this one trouble spot on the northeast side in Selma. 35 southbound approaching Olympia Parkway. It is an accident. We've got two right lanes blocked. Delay start at Evans. Wurzbach Parkway at Wetmore. Still working that wreck at that intersection. Looking good, 90 eastbound 211 to 410. And traffic flowing freely, 35 northbound Randolph to Schwab Road. I'm Debbie Alcacer, KTSA, Time Saver Traffic.
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0: to you. Good morning, good morning, good morning.
1: Missed.
0: That's all right. We all miss sometimes. Oh, there, keep up on this, Edwin. Did you find out which one was more important? Which
2: the hell's
0: champion?
2: Going on here?
0: That's Roman Reigns and Seth Rollins.
3: I'm still looking.
1: What was Rollins wearing?
0: A wrestling costume. What do you mean? He looks like the Macho Man.
1: Kind of.
0: It doesn't matter. When Roman Reigns wrestles, you know he's going to win.
1: Here we go.
0: He's an unstoppable force.
1: Good save.
0: Even though every wrestling fan says, oh, I hate Roman Reigns, and then he always wins. He's like the only one.
1: Is he a heel?
0: I don't know if he's a heel, but I know that wrestling fan is like, why do they always put him over? And they always do. Because I think because he's related to The Rock. I think that's what it is. But I don't really know. I'm a neophyte, as you like to say. But Roman Reigns is the champion.
1: I'm so glad I'm getting to see this.
0: Yeah, I'm glad you know, too. Mm-hmm. I'm glad you know now. Did you see what happened in Idaho? This In-N-Out guy?
1: The meme's going to last forever.
0: Okay. Explain it. Now, I saw that, like, the whole thing started over, or it looked like it started over a charging station. But is that really what started off, or was this guy just like, was this the plan all along?
1: This is one heavily armed Tesla driver.
0: That's what I was thinking.
1: No, I doubt it. I think this is a scheduled and planned attempt.
0: Usually road rage ends up with a pistol. Like, okay, if there's a gun involved in road rage, it's like, well, okay, you pissed me off and I happen to have this gun.
1: What do you think the percentage of Tesla drivers are with guns in them? I would say in the bottom 0.1%. I'd say most Tesla drivers. Now, this is a broad generalization. I understand.
0: Yeah.
1: But most Tesla drivers probably ain't driving around with an AR-15 in that.
0: I would not think so.
1: Probably a minute percentage, which makes me kind of think this was a planned assault. But I do appreciate a green mask killer. And I do appreciate that at least he's focused on some stuff after we off him.
0: I also want to know, like, that's the kind of thing you go shooting up a restaurant in Texas.
1: You should expect somebody going to be packing it. And in Idaho, too.
0: I feel Idaho feels like one of those places where...
1: Well, we're right. There was.
0: Yeah.
1: And this is one of the first times where you go that legitimately you can say, thank God there was a good guy with a gun.
0: Yeah.
1: Legitimately, we always hear that. And half the time, and again, I come to you full on as a gun owner. Most of the time, that's not the case. But this time, we could legitimately say that dude saved lives. This cat saved lives.
0: Yeah. And they said that the guy ended up, he
1: didn't shoot him, though.
0: The guy ended up shooting himself.
1: Yeah, he didn't hit him, but he caused an interruption in what could have been a terrible catastrophe.
0: Yeah.
1: Not that it already isn't, God bless, but... And that picture of him leaning in like Outlaw Josie Wales in that gambler hat. Dude, that's going to live forever. Yeah. You are now a meme.
0: Somebody posted a picture of that. Where's he from? He's like, he might have been like Pakistani or something.
1: The guy from the Olympics. He was Turkish.
0: He looked like a stone cold.
1: Just standing there with just like one glass eye.
0: They say when you see something crazy going on at In-N-Out, he just said, I'm going to roll up and fix this.
1: Popping off. And he had a suppressor on there, too.
0: Yeah.
1: Respect.
0: Yeah.
1: I would like to think that I would do the same. I think we all would.
0: I think
1: that we were going to be in a situation to save lives.
0: Yeah. Although I will say, I mean, listen, man, the guy with the AR certainly has an advantage tactically.
1: He does, but you got a suppressor and a cowboy hat, the likes of that, you're going to win.
0: Yeah. I'm proud of you, buddy. I'm proud of you on that one. But yeah, crazy story. That was the big headline of the weekend. But you're right. It sucked, but it could have been way, way worse, it seems. I wanted to know if there had been a
1: dispute over the charge.
0: Well, yeah, I when I heard that, I said, that can't be the real motive.
1: It could be. I mean, sense out of nonsense, but this is, the situation itself and, Idaho and AR-15 charging dispute.
0: It doesn't sound
1: like
0: right to me. So I want to know what's going on. I want to know what happened. The guy ended up killing himself though, like a real bitch. That's kind of what they do. That's the worst. Mm-hmm. I would,

0: I would have loved to see him get plugged in prison over and over.
1: Fade into the dirt rather than fade in.
0: It doesn't sound right to me. So I want to know what's going on. I want to know what happened. The guy ended up killing himself though, like a real bitch. That's kind of what they do. That's the worst. Mm-hmm. I would have loved to see him get plugged in prison over and over.
1: Fade into the dirt rather fade in.
0: But hopefully we find. I don't know. Maybe we'll find

0: right. We're going to wrap up our number one. Oh, it's a Mellow Mushroom Monday. I almost forgot about that.
1: You got a Mellow Mushroom and a donger.
0: Oh, yes. Mellow Mushroom Monday. Double dong challenge. We'll see if the Rangers can actually hit. They blew first place now. Stroh's running away with the thing now. Stroh suck and they're in first place.
1: Yeah, falling ass backwards. And we still got a coffee card, right?
0: Yeah, we do.
1: You know, those can be won at any moment.
0: Oh, yeah.
1: They're available at any time.
0: If the right call comes on the line, 210-656-3776, if you want to be a part of the show today. It is the AJ and Rob Show, 94.1.
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0: 210-656-3776. How kinky are you, Rob?
1: I am a freak. I think on the scale, I'm pretty vanilla. I'm pretty on the other side. I don't need much.
0: I'm guessing you are pretty vanilla.
1: I am.
0: A new poll is out that is checking the most sexually and least sexually adventurous states.
1: All right.
0: Texas, our great state of Texas, is in the bottom five in the kink category. We are boring, apparently.
1: I don't think there's any shame in that.
0: Our kink score was 22.74.
1: Well, kink is in the eye of the beholder, but
0: Although the one area where we ranked pretty high, apparently Texans are into orgies?
1: I had no idea. Now, what's the source of this? How do we find the data that we're using here?
0: There is a the site is called Say It With a Condom.
1: All right.
0: It's an adult.
1: So it's a poll of those that are already on an adult site.
0: No. They basically financed the study. But that's the people who are, it's not a porno site.
1: Okay.
0: But it's a safe sex, health.
1: I'm just curious of the audience that they polled.
0: Yeah. No, it's not just audience. So they quantified everything from how many times residents have sex each week, to online searches, to visits to adult only shops. So like how much all of that, it's all weighted.
1: So, I hope this was a cross section of ages and.
0: Oh yes.
1: All right.
0: Oh yes. The kinkiest state with a kink score. This is an incredible score, actually. 91.6. Over four times the kink score of Texas is one of our neighbors. If I had to say one of our neighboring states was the kinkiest.
1: Louisiana.
0: It's New Mexico.
1: What?
0: New Mexico.
1: What the hell's going on in Albuquerque?
0: They
1: didn't Rossini get caught in Taos?
0: Part of it is Google searches.
1: I got you.
0: Yeah. 10,585 sexually driven Google searches per 1,000 people. So that's
1: some freaks in New Mexico.
0: That's about
1: all right.
0: And 6.5 visits to the adult store per every million people every month.
1: Did you find that to be the case while you are a resident of the great? What's New Mexico?
0: The land of enchantment.
1: That's right. I'm enchanted even more now.
0: The part of New Mexico I lived in, there was a bunch of freaky First Nations. It was almost all natives and Mormons. And
1: we know, all right. That's a volatile mix.
0: That's all I'm saying. Some of the favorite pastimes of New Mexico, BDSM is very popular there.
1: A little spanking here and there.
0: Swinging is very popular in New Mexico.
1: Hello.
0: And making love outdoors, also very popular.
1: Well, Taos. And
0: they have sex. New Mexicans have sex on average 2.06 times per week.
1: What's that up in the rest of the world?
0: It seems like it's pretty hot. Now, the highest is Alaska.
1: That's cold.
0: Alaska's got the highest sex frequency at 2.81 times per week. So, you know, 2.06 for New Mexico, 2.81. But in Alaska, they're not having sex outside because it's too cold. Right.
1: But the land of the midnight sun.
0: But the New Mexico is the freakiest. Oregon is the second wildest.
1: See, I would have gone there. That doesn't shock me.
0: They've got the highest rate of adult store visits.
1: Anybody who's been to Portland?
0: Arkansas is in third place.

0: But thanks to a... Thanks to a healthy mix of bedroom activity and online curiosity. Oregon and Arkansas both are into virtual sex, group sex, swinging, and voyeurism. The rest of the top 10, Vermont.
1: Also cold.
0: I mean, not surprised that those guys are freaks. That's like a bunch of hippies up there. Mm-hmm. North Dakota, New Hampshire, Washington, Rhode Island, and Alaska.
1: That's everything
0: your,
1: up north.
0: That is your top 10.
1: And New Mexico in the west and south. So Texas, Alabama, Mississippi, Florida isn't on this list?
0: No, I would have thought so, too.
1: See, it's that Bible Belt, baby. We think we're freaky, but we're not even close.
0: We ain't even close. Scratching the surface.
1: But the problem is, when you're like that, when you get your freak on, when you're from a state like that isn't on that top of the list, you are freaky.
0: Oh.
1: You know what? You don't just go a little freak. You go all in freak.
0: Yeah. Let's see. New Yorkers. Surprisingly, vanilla, 21st on the list. They've got a 52 kink score. They only have sex 1.39 times per week, which is, I guess it is slightly above the national average, 1.08.
1: So everybody getting it once a week.
0: But they're not, they did not do a lot of the Google searching. They did secretly admit, New York secretly admits to a lot of sadism, virtual sex, and voyeurism.
1: Virtual sex?
0: Yes. Like FaceTime sex or whatever, I guess. The bottom five, Texas is the least kinky of
1: all.
0: But
1: we do drive friendly.
0: We do.
1: I'm trying to think of a sign that we could put. That
0: 49, Florida. 48, Tennessee. 47, Georgia. 46, Mississippi. Those are the least sexed up states.
1: Lots of missionary.
0: That's right.
1: Lights off.
0: Now, Florida did, and I know you lived in Florida. I don't know what you were doing when you were in Florida.
1: I don't like to get into it.
0: But they were big into BDSM, masochism, and golden showers in Florida.
1: Really?
0: That's a big thing in Florida.
1: Well, you gotta,
0: yes.
1: A lot of jellyfish stings.
0: That must be it.
1: I got stung on my face.
0: That must be.
1: It's inside my mouth.
0: Oh.
1: No, officer.
0: No.
1: It doesn't look anything like
0: this. This isn't what you think it is. I've been stung.

0: If you miss The Blitz with Jason and Joe, then you miss this.
1: When you see a headline that says Selena Gomez and Benny Blanco pack on PDA aboard a luxury yacht in the French Riviera, what thought comes to mind? Like they're making out and they're all over each other and all of that kind of stuff?
2: Yes.
1: Wouldn't you say?
2: Yes.
1: So I see this on TMZ, and that's exactly what it says. And I look at this, and I kiss my dog with more passion than they're kissing each other right there. They look like brother and sister, for goodness sake.
2: Well, how in the hell do you kiss your dog?
1: It's like, ooh, your breath stinks.
2: Oh.
1: Go brush your teeth. Dude, I'm just using that as a, I don't French kiss my dog. Trust me.
3: Sounds like you do.
1: No. Well, the wife's out of town. I mean, you know. Jeez.
0: Right home with the Blitz. 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
6: Good morning. We are dealing with an 18-wheeler accident this early morning, northeast side through Selma. 35 southbound as you approach Olympia Parkway. Start moving over to your left side. We've got two right lanes blocked, and it's causing a 15-minute delay. So from FM 1518, 281 northbound, that on-ramp from eastbound 410 got an accident. The on-ramp partially blocked. And we did clear the wreck on I-10 westbound 410 on the east side. Traffic now flowing freely. I'm Debbie Alcacer, KTSA, Time Saver Traffic.
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7: In the NFL, pass rusher Jadeveon Clowney is going back where it all began as he's signing a one-year deal with the Houston Texans. Back in 2014, the Texans drafted him number one. Last played for him back in 2018. Clowney spent last season with the Dallas Cowboys, where he led the team with 8.5 sacks and 12 tackles for a loss in just 13 games. Finally, in Major League Baseball news, the Houston Astros swept the Texas Rangers over the weekend, finishing it out with a 7-3 win yesterday. They've now overtaken the Rangers and hold a 2.5-game lead in the AL West. I'm Rob Thompson for 94.1 San Antonio Sports Star.
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7: Heyo! Good morning, everybody. How we doing out there? AJ and Rob Show, 94.1. Welcome to the party, pal.
9: In the words of John McClane.
7: The great and everlasting. In
9: that's
7: that
9: right.
7: Non-Christmas movie.
9: Yes. Nothing to do with Christmas at all. It's not what it is. Just kidding. It's a great Christmas movie.
7: It's adjacent. We'll leave it at that.
9: It's good. It's, you know what? Why do we have to put it in a box?
7: Because that's what we do.
9: We don't have to do that. We can just appreciate that it's a great film.
7: I pigeonhole.
9: It's a great film.
7: I box.
9: No need.
7: No, that's what
9: I do. No need. Just enjoy it for what it is.
7: You are what you are.
9: Enjoy it as a movie where a man gets thrown off a building. And that's a beautiful thing.
7: Running barefoot through glass.
9: That's right. In a day and age where you can hardly see a man get thrown off a building.
7: Well, look what happened to him.
9: Yeah. His brother came back, though, for vengeance. We all remember that.
7: I'm just talking about in general.
9: Oh.
7: Poor bastard.
9: I hope everybody had a good weekend. Sucks the weekend's over, but, you know, thus is life. That's the way, I guess, weekends tend to go. We'll try and make this a good week. That's all that matters, right?
7: Ted Lasso is back.
9: Are you a Ted Lasso guy?
7: Dude, I don't know.
9: You seem like you would be into
7: Ted
9: Lasso.
7: It's been a long time. It's been a minute. It's been 3-4 years.

0: Packers, so I don't know if you're going to have to draw me back in.
1: Yeah. You strike me as a lassoer.
0: I thoroughly enjoyed it when it was out.
1: Okay.
0: It hit at a time where we all need a little bit of dessert, a little sweetness in our life.
1: It's a little a little smile every now and then.
0: So I'm not sure if the just try hard mantra, just believe mantra, is going to fit the modern kind of sensibilities, but we'll see. I hope so.
1: Yeah.
0: I hope so.
1: But I watched it. I wasn't like in love with the show like a lot of people are, but I'll give it a shot.
0: The only problem is it's starting right during football season. So the good news is there's a lot of shows that are hitting, like the Linus has just hit. And if you're not watching the Westies, you're missing the best show on television.
1: I know, you keep telling me that.
0: And last night was even better. So
1: Linus is going to be my next show, I think.
0: Yeah, those are all hitting. But football, we get it starting on Thursday, and we get it from then till. Did you know, by the way, just for your edification, that this year the Super Bowl is on Valentine's Day?
1: I did not know that.
0: Yeah.
1: Oh, okay. So that's going to be interesting for a lot of people.
0: It's going to make for a strange day.
1: You know who's going to hate that? Fancy restaurants.
0: I think that, it's going to be celebrated, obviously, ahead of time, but you'd think.
1: Yeah.
0: But it could be the greatest invention we've ever seen. This could be kind of like if we ever get together and decide daylight savings time, what we want, we finally vote on it, we go, why haven't we done this forever? And then if we kind of meld Valentine's Day together with the Super Bowl.
1: Yeah.
0: And that's just no matter what day, this or the Super Bowl is always on February the 14th, whatever day that is, we might have created something that is absolute perfection.
1: Well, of even more importance, do you know what that weekend is? President's Day weekend.
0: So we added.
1: So some people will have Monday off. Slow down, Rob.
0: Well, we won't, but the rest of the world would. See, this is one of those things that we're going to do it once and go, why don't we just do this now?
1: This should be the way it is.
0: We just played the Super Bowl the day before President's Day. That's even better than Valentine's Day.
1: Yeah.
0: But if we can combine the three, then we have the perfect holiday.
1: Yeah. We can't take the day after the Super Bowl off. That'll
0: no, we won't.
1: A busy day for us.
0: But that's game day. But for everybody else, it would be the ideal.
1: I'll take the next month off after that.
0: Yeah, I mean, what the hell's going on?
1: What are
0: that?
1: We going to be doing?
0: I mean, March Madness doesn't start for a couple of weeks, so we just disappear.
1: But yeah,
0: asking the glow.
1: I wonder how that's going to affect the economy.
0: I think it's going to make it a whole lot easier to get a date.
1: I would guess so. Mm-hmm. Like, if you are willing to take a gal out to a nice meal on that Valentine's Day, you could probably...
0: Well, I'm just saying, go to a Super Bowl party. I mean, this is perfect. You combine everything.
1: Yeah.
0: I mean, I'm telling you, the possibilities
1: it's not
0: Valentine's and Super Bowl, because we can all come together and agree that the whole country watches
1: Super
0: Bowl, whether you're a fan or not, so you combine that.
1: But the thing about Valentine's Day, Rob, is girls want you to pay attention to them.
0: And you will. See, that's what I'm saying. We're combining the whole shebang-a-bang, and yeah... There might be a meal ahead of time, but it doesn't have to be the be-all, end-all. You can combine it with the two. I'm telling you, this is a good thing.
1: I don't know.
0: It's a good thing.
1: I have a hard time even talking to my wife during any football games.
0: Again, a good thing. That's the expectation. And it's an eight-hour date.
1: That's true. That's a long time.
0: You're together. I mean, I'm telling you, there's a lot of things. This is a positive thing.
1: Okay. Yeah,
0: it's
1: I'm not
0: two
1: sure.
0: birds with one stone kind of thing.
1: We'll see. We will see. We'll see if it's a good thing.
0: And then you combine President's Day afterwards? Are you kidding me?
1: C-Note says Edwin must be working. You can tell from the silence. Yeah, Vic is on vacation.
0: He's
1: living the dream.
0: Headed to the Rockport part of the world. Going to sit on a wharf and catch fish.
1: About as far away as he goes from his house in Flea Bottom.
0: That's it. That is the extent right there. there's an umbilical cord.
1: A well-traveled man.
0: It's an umbilical cord that leads from his refrigerator at home all the way to the end of the wharf.
1: I think that's what it is.
0: Hall Pier or wherever he sits.
1: I think that's what it is. So, yeah, is he going to be back on Thursday? Or was it 3 days or was it for the whole week?
2: It's the whole week.
0: Yeah, he got all week, says the guy who's already filled in. So, yeah.
1: Well, there you go. Look at that.
0: Edwin's going to log about 100 hours this week.
1: Yeah, Edwin, what are you going to do with all this overtime money?
2: Well, and yeah, Saturday, Sunday I work also. So yeah.
1: Oh, my. Yeah, you're going to be very wealthy.
0: Very dedicated man.
1: Congratulations.
2: I grind.
1: Yeah, you're
0: is
1: a hustler.
0: That what it is?
2: No days off.
0: You're not grinding unless you're posted on Instagram.
2: Like Bill Belichick, no days off.
0: I want to see a picture of you, and I want this on tape, without a shirt on, grinding tomorrow. 6 a.m.
2: Run on the board?
0: I just want to grind it. That's all I want you to put. I want you with no shirt on.
1: Running the board.
0: Running the board.
1: Yeah, yeah.
0: Rise and grind.
1: Yeah, that's actually a good idea. That's actually a good idea.
0: That'll be your contribution to the AJ and Rob show, is the rise and grind part of it.
1: And then Ren brings up from the last segment, he's trying to blame it on my algorithm. Listen, I live in Texas. We're very vanilla here. Okay, don't try to put any wild sex stuff on me.
0: The thing is, you have great effect on your algorithm. You get what you want.
1: Yeah.
0: So if you're getting it, you were looking for it.
1: Yeah.
0: Mine evidently thinks, and I don't know why, I like big boobs. I don't know why it knows that.
1: Mine oddly thinks that too.
0: It's funny that it just knew.
1: You know what else it thinks I like? Big asses.
0: Yeah, see, it's you know, it's funny how it just knew. I don't think I really searched for it except for a lot. But other than that, it's helpful.
1: My Instagram, like you, when you pull up the, when you pull up Instagram, and it's the, what are the For You page or whatever it is, like the, where you go and it's just like all the.
0: Yeah, all the ones you like.
1: Suggested things or whatever.
0: See where I go here.
1: All right. Here is boobs, boobs, dogs, boobs, hockey, boobs, possums, boobs, hockey, Buffalo Bills, UFC, boobs, UFC, Buffalo Bills.
0: Which one is the
1: boobs?
0: I don't do Instagram ones.
1: Raccoons, hockey.
0: Which one of the icons do I push for?
1: So when you get there, you push the just push on the search, the magnifying glass,
0: okay,
1: and it'll bring up a bunch of things.
0: I got the wrestling. Some guy, a fight.
1: Okay.
0: I got some kind of weird dance on a thing. I got someone has seemed to have caught a giant squid, a tattoo, some dude that's getting skateboarding up Prince.
1: So you're not as simple as I am. I'm a very, I've got like five basic needs.
0: Stand up, lots of basketball, some pizza.
1: Mine's fighting, football, hockey, and boobs. No. That's pretty much my whole.
0: I don't have any boobs on Instagram.
1: Man, you really need to fix your algorithm.
0: See, you want to talk about vanilla.
1: Yeah. You want me to carry around your phone with me for a day? And
0: I'll take you to some dark parts of the web.
1: I'll fix it for you.
0: I'll show you some stuff.
1: That's right, man.
0: Can't unsee.
1: Yeah, that's the worst thing is like trying to explain, like, oh, I don't really know why that's here. I don't ever look up that kind of thing. Oh,
0: not that I'm anti.
1: Yeah, yeah.
0: I mean, it's kind of like scenery.
1: Yeah. I've got a lot. Oh, there's a pizza one, so that's good. That's different.
0: I get a lot of barbecuing.
1: Yeah, I occasionally get barbecue.
0: I also get a lot of Karen's getting what they deserve videos. I like that.
1: Do you?
0: I like it when people that believe that they need something and they don't get it and get put in their place kind of place.
1: Oh, I like that. I like, but I also like animal videos, particularly about like raccoons and possums and dogs.
0: What is your strangest that is on your algorithm? That, I'm not talking about sexually, just the weirdest thing that is continually there. I have one that for whatever reason, I watch this guy all the time. And he's talking about clothes. And something about the way he talks, it might be the gayest thing I do.
1: You said something about this the other day.
0: I don't know why I'm fixated on this guy. Or the way he, whatever it is, it's now on my, and I see it all the time. And, you know, he's selling his own line of clothes. And they're expensive as all get out. And it's going to talk me into buying them. I can feel it. It's going to happen. I'm not going to be happy.
1: I get a lot of, for some reason, I get a lot of tattoo Instagram. I mean, I have tattoos, but I'm not a tattoo guy.
0: Right.
1: Like, tattoos don't identify me. Like, I don't have, like, neck and face tattoos. Or,
0: but you look at one, and it thinks from then on.
1: Yeah, I get a lot of that. That's probably the thing that I'm like, why do I get so much of this?
0: Part of that, though, is there's some pretty ridiculous, crazy stuff going on in the tattoo world.
1: Well,
0: they can do some stuff.
1: I think a little bit of it is bleed over from the boobs.
0: Probably. And tattooed boobs.
1: Yeah, yeah. Because that's the other thing, the type of gal, it seems like my algorithm is really into goth chicks.
0: Neck tats?
1: Yeah, so there's some neck tats.
0: Between the boob,
1: the
0: cleavage area.
1: Yeah. And it's a lot of girls who are like, oh, yeah, all I need is someone to make a sandwich for who's going to, you know, choke me during sex. And I'm like, oh, man.
0: Dang it.
1: Dang. Where's she at? But then I think that leads me to sandwich and tattoo stuff.

0: separately. So it's not on purpose, but that's what pops up. Have you bought any of those clothes yet?
1: No, but I'm telling you, I thought, well, look at this. It is a very strange, and I want it to go away. I don't actively seek it, but whenever I see the dude, he's talking about his new fancy shirt, and I got to listen to him.
0: Oh man,
1: gotta listen to him.
0: You're gonna spend that money.
1: So it's milled in Milan with this certain.
0: Oh yeah,
1: made from the fuzz of the Kismet.
0: I can see your wife being very upset with you in the very near future. It's already coming.
1: Plum.
0: It's already coming,
1: dude.
0: Your wife's gonna be like, what is this that got delivered? You got to wait till tomorrow. Well, tomorrow starts regular Tuesdays for you, right?
1: No, I was a week off.
0: Oh.
1: I was a week off. So,
0: well, if you order it like next week, you're probably safe. That's when you just make sure it gets delivered next Tuesday.
1: If I order that, there's more problems.
0: All right. Let's do, when we come back, we'll do the double dong challenge. We'll get our first winner of the week. Try and get this week started off on a good foot. It's the AJ and Rob Show, 94.1.
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11: Wake up.
0: Get up. This is a
6: moaning and got out of bed.
1: See what was happening on the Brooklyn Bridge over the weekend? No.
0: A 44-year-old man who was unclothed.
1: Is that how we're saying it now? Is that the politically
0: correct
1: way?
0: Yeah, that's a politically correct way. He was unclothed. Jumped off the top of the Brooklyn Bridge.
1: I saw. Now, this is the cat that was putting flags up.
0: Yes.
1: Yeah, okay.
0: He put multiple flags at the top of the bridge, then took off his clothing after he scaled the North Tower on the Manhattan side of the bridge at 2:30 in the afternoon. The NYPD Emergency Services Unit tried to convince him to get down.
1: Dude did a gainer.
0: And he was like, no.
1: I know what I'm doing.
0: I'm here for the long haul. And he jumped. And
1: he thought he was going to live?
0: I don't think so. Well, I don't know. Because when he jumped, he used either, I couldn't tell if it was his t-shirt or like a grocery bag.
1: You thought he was
0: going to
1: glide.
0: It was like, yeah. He thought
1: like
0: he was,
1: when you were 12 and jumping off your bunk bed?
0: Yeah. He thought that like it was going to be like a parachute.
1: Not so, but it did slow. He lived. He's
0: alive. Yeah,
1: in stable condition.
0: That's
1: a long way down, man.
0: Yes. The Harbor Unit Police rescued the man from the East River, which that, like, I think jumping into the East River comes with its own set of problems.
1: Surprised he actually went into the water and didn't bounce off.
0: Yeah, but he put up a Kazakh flag, the great country of Kazakhstan. And the other flag apparently was a blanket of some sort.
1: Hey, man, it was a Saturday afternoon. It was a pretty day.
0: He is in stable condition now after jumping 278 feet.
1: That's a long way down. That's a football field.
0: Yeah.
1: That's a long way. He's stable condition.
0: Into a
1: he didn't think he was going to make it.
0: Into a toxic wasteland of a river.
1: Well, he still might die from the after effects, but
0: it's still entirely possible.
1: I don't think he thought he was going to come out of the water.
0: No, I don't think he did either. But and this comes less than a month after another woman was, or I say another woman, another person. She was a woman, was rescued after, or she was on the steel cables of the Brooklyn Bridge. But they said that they knew that she was crazy, like she had mental health issues already. And she remained on the span for over an hour until the cops could talk her down. But yeah, and maybe, I don't know, stop going up on top of the Brooklyn Bridge if you're.
1: I'd like to be the hostage negotiator. I want to be that guy.
0: Do you?
1: I'm the guy with the bullhorn. It's gonna be all right.
0: Convince me then.
1: I would just, we'll sit and talk.
0: Yeah, I don't know that it is going to be all right.
1: I've seen the movies. I think I could do it.
0: I don't know that it is going to be all right. I'm about to jump off the Brooklyn Bridge.
1: I'll send you a pizza. We'll talk.
0: Naked with a grocery bag parachute. You can't convince me that it's going
1: to
0: be all right.
1: Little word to the wise is they always jump.
0: They're always going off. Yeah, they're not up there for fun.
1: They always jump.
0: They're looking for that attention, and they're going to get it one way or the other.
1: I'm just there to further it along,
0: There you go. So don't do that, guys.
1: Big life is bad now. Wait till tomorrow.
0: Wait till you wake up with East River water
1: in
0: your stomach.
1: Wait till you jump in that one. Yeah, go ahead.
0: Ugh. Yeah, that ain't going to be good.
1: Dare you.
0: That ain't going to be good.
1: You never followed through with anything. That's why you're here. Prove to the rest of the world. They always jump.
0: Now I'm starting to think you're going to be really bad at the negotiating job.
1: I'd be good at it. I just said I'd like to do it.
0: I'd like, no, you'd be really awful at this job now that I think of it here.
1: It's all right, boys. We'll be out of here in about 15. Give me the mic.
0: I don't know that you're going to do well with this. But
1: you're a Jet fan?
0: Just go. You're wasting your time. You're wasting your time anyway.
1: Hey, the Mets are going to turn it around, man. Just a few more dollars. Don't jump.
0: Oh, no. Hey, this is a weird thing that I was reading over the weekend. Have you ever heard of a phenomenon called gym penis?
1: I knew a dude.
0: No, not a guy named Jim. G-Y-M.
1: He likes to go panee, but I said penis.
0: Jim. Oh, G-Y-M.
1: Like
0: penis.
1: Like there's a syndrome?
0: A syndrome, yes.
1: I hope it is what I think it is.

0: But so carry on.
1: You know, it's summertime. We're all looking to look our best, and you know, everybody's hitting the gym and
2: you're smaxing.
1: We've talked a lot about the ways that guys are trying to give themselves a little bit of extra oomph down there.
2: Mm-hmm.
1: But gym penis is a little bit different. Now, a lot of men, if they want to get bigger, they turn to peptides to stimulate muscle growth. But
2: you can get a penis peptide.
1: Yeah. No, I'm talking about like just in your regular. Well, you could do that too. Yeah, you can get penis peptides.
2: Penis peptide.
1: Or you can get filler injections for girth. However, if you get the peptides, you can suffer from a phenomenon called gym penis or gym dick.
2: I knew him too.
1: It refers to the shrinkage that will occur after a workout session because,
2: like a frightened turtle.
1: Apparently, that's what happened. Many men experience some degree of temporary retraction while working out, but the amount varies dramatically. Some barely notice it. Others may feel like they are turtling, where the penis retracts closer to the body.
2: If there's heavy weights, go hide. Get out of the traffic. Yeah, go get in your cave.
1: This is why you never, ever, ever, ever, ever lift weights in the nude.
2: I think that. So we're calling it gym penis, are we?
1: Yes. It says the shrinkage is only temporary, though. Don't worry. It's a result of redirected blood flow to the muscles, heart, lungs, and skin during a workout. And certain workouts may cause the body's fight or flight system to become more active, such as cardio, deep, intense lifting, or high adrenaline workouts. Once your body cools down, your nervous system settles and blood flow redistributes, the penis will typically return to its usual appearance. For most men, that can happen within minutes to an hour after working out. But it may take longer if you're dehydrated, anxious, overstimulated from caffeine or pre-workout, cold, or had an intense session. Now, while there's no physical damage from gym penis, there may be psychological side effects, Rob.
2: Just don't look down.
1: Yes. Some men may feel embarrassed, avoid locker rooms, compare themselves to others, or worry that something's wrong with them. That anxiety can become a bigger issue than the temporary retraction itself. And while no physical harm can come from it, there is a sign to keep an eye out for. It says any persistent changes in size, new erectile dysfunction, pain, curvature, numbness, or urinary symptoms should, of course, be evaluated by a medical professional. But it says do not worry too much, though. The biggest point is that the flaccid size is extremely variable and often misunderstood. Men should not judge their size or sexual health based on what they see in the gym mirror or locker room after a workout.
2: I think those are words to live by.
1: I agree.
2: Don't act like you're not impressed. I just worked out.
1: Yeah. Like, if you send a picture and she's if she's unimpressed with the photo you sent, just tell her you just had a real hard gym session.
2: Workout.
1: Yeah, you were grinding. Like Edwin, grinding, rise and grind.
2: Yeah.
1: Rise and grind.
2: Hey, nice penis.
1: Yeah. Edwin, have you experienced gym dick before?
3: No, I haven't.
1: No?
3: No.
1: Do you not work out or do you stay?
3: I don't go to the gym.
2: He's in a constant fight or flight.
1: So how do you stay in good health?
3: I take a walk around the neighborhood.
1: But after an intense walk, your penis doesn't look.
3: No, it doesn't.
2: It doesn't hide.
1: It doesn't like shrink up.
2: Like a frightened puppy.
1: That's good news. That's why a lot of people don't go to the gym.
2: That's one of the reasons I go. Well, that's one of the reasons I go to say I just worked out and I haven't.
1: Yes. Yeah. You go.
2: You haven't worked out. You have no excuse for that.
1: You go and you sit on one of the machines and play on your phone for a couple hours. Then you go home and tell your wife. And say,
2: gym penis. This is, you know.
1: This is gym penis.
2: Look at this.
1: That's it.
2: Like this?
1: Yeah. There's something for everything now.
2: But I found if you go after the workout and sit in the sauna, just go bare ass into the sauna.
1: No, don't do that. Mm-hmm. Wear clothes in the sauna.
2: No, just you want to leave an interesting puddle when you get up.
1: The other thing that's going on, this is, this doesn't feel right to me, but I don't know. A woman whose husband cheated on her. Like, she's mad, obviously, right? Like, she's not happy about this.
2: Oh.

0: Is he wealthy?
1: Well, this is like the worst case scenario. On top of cheating on her, he gave her cancer.
0: How do you give someone cancer?
1: Because the gal he cheated with had a cancer-causing STI.
0: Oh, got the throat
1: HPV.
0: Cancer. Got the throat cancer.
1: Has been linked to more than 90% of anal cancers, 99.7% of cervical cancers, and 69% of vulvar cancers.
0: Mm-hmm.
1: And Eileen Fox got all three of them. She was married for 30 years. She immediately went to an STI screen after learning that her husband cheated and didn't have syphilis or gonorrhea or AIDS or any of that stuff, which is, you know, that's pretty cool. But she did get cancer three times.
0: Did you know now, you can be vaxxed for that now, that HPV?
1: Oh, really?
0: Mm-hmm. As a youth, as a child.
1: Oh, as a child?
0: Mm-hmm.
1: Yeah, that's a good thing.
0: I mean,
1: anything to get rid of cancer is a good thing.
0: Mm-hmm. But that got Michael Douglas. He said he got the throat cancer because...
1: From sexing?
0: From dining at the Y.
1: That happens. Mm-hmm. Happens to the best of us. Now, here's the question. Because all the initial tests said she was free and clear, there's no guarantee that the cancer came from this?
0: No. Could have been a toilet seat.
1: Well, but I mean, you could get cancer from...
0: You get pregnant.
1: Lots of different ways.
0: Toilet seat.
1: But she has publicly thrown her husband under the bus on this one. She says, when I tell people I have anal cancer, I'm like, it is what it is. Let's talk about vulvas and anuses and cervixes. Let's remove the stigma.
0: That's a fun girl to have lunch with.
1: And the shadow language for dealing with it. But she also says if she had known then what she knows now, she wouldn't have hesitated to get the vaccine. So the HPV vaccine first became available in 2006, and she said, I'm already married with children. Big deal. Now it's recommended for those age 9 to 26 with the target age group of 11 to 12 years old. So and it says nearly all sexually active people will come into contact with HPV in their lifetime.
0: Yep.
1: Oh, nearly all, Rob.
0: Well, back in our day,
1: Edwin,
0: nearly
1: all.
0: But you know that while that is more common than I think most people think, there was. Remember when half the people you knew had cold sores?
1: Yeah,
0: you just knew a lot of people that had herpes.
1: Yeah.
0: Now you don't see it anymore.
1: You don't see it very often.
0: The last time you saw somebody with a cold sore,
1: I don't know.
0: It used to be back in the '80s, it was a. You knew a lot of people that had a...
1: Well, there was a lot of sexually transmitted diseases going on in the 80s.
0: But I'm saying, now you just don't see it. Now, I'm sure it's still there. You keep it...
1: I think maybe there's less of it.
0: Well, it's probably not... But I think there's better treatments. You just don't see it like you used
1: to. Oh.
0: I think you still got it.
1: Well, aren't they only... stuff like that is only contagious if there's an outbreak happening?
0: So. I think so. I think all those combined. But it used to be a far more common thing to see somebody with a cold sore.
1: Yeah.
0: And you just don't see it very often anymore.
1: But also, like, if you were going to hook up with a chick and she had a cold sore, were you going to stop?
0: Probably, yes. I'd stop. I wouldn't even have started.
1: Okay.
0: I tend to hesitate at open wounds.
1: Okay.
0: I tend to slow down.
1: Okay. Even if it's wintertime and she just said, no, it's a blister from the cold.
0: I know what it is. Don't worry. It's okay. I tend to stop right there. Or maybe that's why we don't see it as much.
1: You're a better man than I. yeah. All right. Double Dong Challenge, 210-656-3776. Let's go with caller number four. Rangers coming off a rough weekend. They had zero success against the Houston Astros.
0: That silver boot shoved right up there.
1: Yeah, they did. It did not go their way. And now the Rangers have lost five in a row. They're now 2.5 games out of first place, trailing the aforementioned Astros. But today, they go back home. They go back home after a five-game road losing streak, and they take on the Giants of San Francisco. And if you know the player who's going to hit a home run off of Logan Webb today, if the Rangers player who hits a home run today, you will get tickets to an upcoming Rangers game. And if he hits two, you're going to get premium seats.
0: Premium.
1: Premium, I tell you. And you're going to get a hotel stay.

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3: Good morning. As you get into your commute, heads up on the northeast side on 35 southbound approaching Olympia Parkway. It's an 18-wheeler accident. Two right lanes blocked. Has you slow from FM 3009, so tack on an extra 5 minutes for now. A stall at 90 eastbound General McMullen off to the shoulder. Got another at I-10 eastbound Camp Bullis, right shoulder blocked. And in New Braunfels, a stall at 35 northbound 337, right shoulder. I'm Debbie Alcacer, KTSA, Time Saver Traffic.
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8: 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I'm Rob Thompson for 94.1 San Antonio Sports Talk.
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0: If I had a place to ride, I'd love to have an e-bike.
1: I'd like to have an e-bike with one of those, like, with the really fat tires, the ridiculously large.
0: Dude, every time I see a non-child riding an e-bike, I'm like, why are you doing this?
1: Well, in a car, or somebody came around me, I'd pedal.
0: Like, just get a motorcycle. Like, it's just a...
1: I would ride a motorcycle, but I was never capable of three up, one down, right-hand clutch. I was not capable. There's too much going on. I'm not kidding. Being left-handed, my first inclination was to grab the brake every time I wanted to shift.
0: And, that's fair.
1: And I would scare the guy teaching me so much, he refused to teach me anymore. So I never really got any further than...
0: I wonder if they could do, like, a...

0: specialty left-handed motorcycle.
1: You'd like to think. But anytime that if you require something to be called special for you to do it, you
0: That's
1: probably shouldn't
0: ideal.
1: Be doing
0: no,
1: it.
0: You're probably right.
1: So I had the discretion and valor. But a bike, you know, I just felt like.
0: And they also, like, in my neighborhood, I guess you don't, where you live, you probably don't deal with this. People ride those e-bikes on the sidewalks.
1: Oh, dude, not on the sidewalks, but we have a lot of bikers. Lots of bikers on the road, but they're real bikers.
0: Yeah. I don't like it. Like,
1: no, not on the sidewalk. You don't ride bikes on the sidewalk.
0: You're not supposed to ride your bicycle on the sidewalk, but they ride these e-bikes on the sidewalk. And I live in one of these neighborhoods where, like, everybody is really into fitness.
1: Yeah, doesn't it look like they're having fun, though?
0: The e-bike people?
1: Yeah. They look like they're having more fun than I am.
0: I feel like the kids look like they're having fun. I feel like the adults are a little bit embarrassed.
1: Can you imagine the damage you could have done when we were 12 and we were on our bikes? If it was electric and it could have taken us 10 miles away.
0: But it would have run out of charge.
1: Well, yeah, probably. But, I mean, we were regulated by how far we could go without being too exhausted or being able to get back. But if you could double your speed.
0: I never got tired.
1: Well, I mean, there was only so far we could go. But if you could legit do 35 miles an hour for 30 minutes.
0: Oh, yeah,
1: dude,
0: yeah.
1: We'd have been, you'd never seen us again.
0: I remember when I first moved to New Mexico, you know, I lived in Houston. I had like a BMX bike.
1: Oh, yeah.
0: Like that's the only bike I
1: had. You had lots of dirt to do it on.
0: Well, I got out there, but then you get to a place like New Mexico where there's mountains and stuff. You can't ride a bike like that.
1: True that.
0: You can't even get up the first hill.
1: Yeah, I didn't think about that.
0: Dude, I had to get a whole new bicycle. I couldn't even, I can't ride this bike anymore.
1: We didn't deal with anything even, we were flat.
0: Yeah.
1: Flatlanders.
0: That's good life. Good life. But yeah, I'm a little ashamed for adult e-bikers. I don't know. I don't want you to do that.
1: Well, I'm afraid I'd kill myself. I'd end up like, what's this Sean Bradley, poor guy?
0: Is that how he got?
1: Yeah, on a bike. Not an e-bike, just on a bike.
0: Okay. Well, he's too tall to be riding a bike anyway.
1: He shouldn't have been doing that.
0: Yeah, he shouldn't have been doing that anyway. He's not of appropriate size to ride a bicycle. But I do think there is something to. It's almost like adults who ride those like moped scooters. Like if you live in Brazil or something or Thailand, okay, that's allowed. But like
1: you're talking about like mopeds.
0: Yeah, like they.
1: What about in college? Is that all right in college?
0: Like to get around campus?
1: I know a lot of dudes that had little mopeds in college, but no, you don't. Okay, well, here's the biggest, I don't know how to call it, cop-out or what. The high-powered, legitimately like Vespa scooters, but the ones that are like 500cc. You seen those?
0: Oh, yeah.
1: Now, I don't understand that at all.
0: I don't really get it either.
1: Do they ride? I've never been on a Vespa. Never
0: been
1: on a scooter. Never been on one. Do they ride different than a motorcycle?
0: I don't know.
1: Do they have gears?
0: But you know what? They do look different.
1: I
0: would be embarrassed, I think.
1: And your feet on that little platform?
0: Yes.
1: But it's like 500cc, like just a rocket strapped on. Why wouldn't you just get a motorcycle?
0: Your feet are on it.
1: And, I guess so you don't have to straddle.
0: And you're sitting down.
1: Yeah.
0: Like it's just, I don't know. It looks like something kids should be riding.
1: It does look a little effeminate, but I mean, but at the same time, you get one that'll do 110.
0: No, I get it.
1: Why?
0: But it's I don't know. At some point, they're like I don't understand the decision. Like the e-bike one, but again, you're the first adult that has ever said, you know, I'd really like to have an e-bike.
1: I'd like to have an e-bike. It looks like it's kind of like when I used to ski way back in the last century. And snowboarding was just getting started, and there were lots of mountains that they wouldn't even let a snowboarder on there, the ne'er-do-wells. But once you started seeing them, you realized, I think they're having more fun than I am. As a skier who never snowboarded.
0: You thought the snowboarders were having more fun?
1: I felt like they were, that they were having more fun than I was. And I see, you know, I grew up with a bike, and I look over, and these guys are on electric bikes, and they're just free and easy. I'm like, they're having more fun than I would have.
0: I don't know that it's much different, man. I think you're just trying to get in on something that's different than what you know, and like you assume it's better. I don't think it's better.
1: Looks like they're having fun to me going uphill.
0: I'm sure it does, but like you said, you're a flatlander.
1: Yeah, but so I really don't understand.
0: You don't need to worry about
1: the need to use every one of those gears. I haven't even gotten up to like 6 or 7.
0: Right.
1: There's no need. But I can see the electric bike overcoming all that, man.

0: and just up and down hills. I think if I was a younger man, I'd have one.
1: And maybe so.
0: My primary source of commute.
1: I would just, if my kid asked for one, I'd be like, dude, go ride your bike. Like, what are you doing?
0: Well, they have pedals, but it, you know, this seems like a lot more fun.
1: I'd ask for one, I'd be like, dude, go ride your bike. Like, what are you doing?
0: Well, they have pedals, but it, you know, this seems like.

0: No.
1: Okay. You don't do anything fun.
0: Well,
1: do you?
0: I mean, I used to ride. I used to have one, but, you know.
2: What kind of bike was it? Was it a banana seat? Was it a BMX? Was it a 10-speed?
1: A banana seat?
0: Banana seat?
2: Yeah, like a Renegade? The old school banana seats?
1: How old do you think he is?
2: I don't know.
1: Did you have a Schwinn?
0: It was just a regular bike. I mean, it wasn't like the BMX bike.
2: Just a regular old bike. Did it have gears? Did you change gears?
0: Oh yeah, yeah,
2: Like a 10-speed.
0: Yeah. Okay.
1: Dang. And why did you get rid of that bike?
0: No, I mean, I still have. I just don't ride anymore.
1: Oh, okay.
2: Last bike I had.
1: Are you worried about bicycle penis?
0: No, I just don't ride it.
2: Genuine concern. Last bike I had, it was stolen at some point, but I hadn't ridden it in so long, I don't remember when it was stolen. I didn't know when it was stolen. I was just moving, and I was like, hey, where's our bikes?
1: What?
2: Yeah. My wife and I got bikes way back when.
1: It was stolen out of your garage or what?
2: I think we were apartment living at the time. We were newly married, and they were stolen off our patio, and God knows when it had happened.
1: What
2: we were like,
1: the hell?
2: We're moving out, like, didn't we have bikes?
1: Oh,
2: I think
1: man.
2: We did.
1: That's funny. That does tend to happen in apartment living, is like you think, oh, yeah.
2: Well, I thought I'd be riding that bike every day, just like that electric bike would draw dust.
1: Ended up not happening.
2: At some point in the last year, officer, it was stolen. And sometime between Christmas and, well, it's Christmas now. It's sometime in the last year, I'd like to report a crime.
1: Do you have an ID on the suspect?
2: Well, I don't even remember what the bike looked like.
1: He was here within at least the last year.
2: Last year.
1: For sure.
2: 5'8", Hispanic male.
1: Not sure.
2: Wearing a Spurs jersey.
1: Beyond that, I'm not totally sure. I think he had an Edgar.
2: Wearing a Rodman jersey. I don't know. It could have been him.
1: Let's talk to Mario. You're on the AJ and Rob show. Good morning, Mario.
3: Hey, guys. Good morning. I was just going to say the reason why they have like those 500cc mopeds is in Europe, they have a lot of restrictions on your first bike.
1: Okay.
3: So you can't get like a Harley Davidson and then as your first bike.
2: But you can get a 500cc moped?
1: You shouldn't be able to get a Harley Davidson as your first bike. That's a bad move.
2: Well,
1: anyway.
2: I always got the sense that those were more European and Asian than they are here. But I have seen them here. I've been on the highway and seen these dudes trucking down in these scooters that are hauling balls. I mean, they're pretty cool looking, but I just never thought, why that? Why would you decide I'm going to get that over, like you said, a Harley or something else where it's a true bike, man?
1: Yeah, I don't get it either. But hey, to each their own. I'm just saying it looks funny.
2: It does look funny.
1: It just looks funny.
2: But I would look good doing it.
1: No, you would not look good doing it. And your wife would probably make fun of you if you were riding around on an e-bike.
2: She'd be my bitch on the back.
1: No, she would not.
2: Wrap your legs around me, honey. We're going for a ride.
1: No, I don't think she would go for that. And I know your wife. She would absolutely not go for that.
2: Big electric tricycle.
1: my stepdad has one of those three-wheel
2: motorcycles.
1: I always
2: respect those dudes, man. They ain't giving up,
1: and he doesn't.
2: Giving up.
1: He's like he's very safety conscious, and he like doesn't even leave his little town. He just rides around on it, lives. And his is nice, the Harley,
2: but those things are not aero. There's a problem, right? The turning. If you turn wrong, you would tip over.
1: Well, yeah, you can't haul ass with them. That's
2: like the design with the two wheels in front and the one in back. It seems to be much more stable.
1: Yes. Yeah, yeah. Because the two wheels in back, one wheel in front is how the old three-wheelers were made, like the off-road vehicles.
2: I know a couple of lawyers retired on those lawsuits.
1: Yeah. Yeah. I almost retired from life on one of those at a very young age. So that's a dangerous game to play. But, yeah, these are set up a little bit better than that.
2: You see an old dude get off his three-wheel, and he's got a big old belt buckle and big Wrangler wide jeans. Take your hat off to him, man. He'll whoop your ass.
1: Yep. All right, let's take a break. We'll wrap up the second hour of the program. Man, we're already halfway through Monday. This is going to be a good day. Mm-hmm. It's the AJ and Rob Show, 94.1.
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2: Is Monday your accountability day? Do you have to fess up for all your food sins on a Monday morning? If you have to account for sins, you're probably on a weight loss program that you're not going to be able to live with. If sinning is part of the process, it's not going to end well. That's why Dr. Jacob Torres and the Institute for Functional Health have been so successful, because there's no sinning on the program that he works with. It's an adjustment on the way you view food and how you eat it and all the things that go along with your relationship with food. And once you master that, weight loss gets pretty easy. Now, the basics of weight loss have never changed. Dr. Torres hasn't done that. His weight

0: theories or work is based in science. You lose weight because you lose it the right way. But can you keep it off? That's the key, especially if you're dealing with GLP-1s and those kind of ongoing medications. Once you stop, are you going to gain the weight? Dr. Torres and his many patients are going to tell you they don't need those because they've learned how to keep the weight off. I want that for you. If it's time for you to lose weight and you don't want to commit to pills or shots, don't have the money to go that direction, but want to learn how to keep the weight off, Dr. Torres is the best bet out there. He's been so successful. People like me, people like you. I want you to call him today. The number is 210-468-1891. 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You heard me talking about it a lot. 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

0: Hey, good morning, everybody.
1: Ah, yes. What a country we live in, Rob.
0: Just think if you'd have practiced.
1: You know, it's a wild, wild world. Mm-hmm. It is a wild, wild world. Did you see now that they are the ransom notes for the Nancy Guthrie thing?
0: This is one of those.
1: It's like a big scam. They've decided now, like, these are written by so many people.
0: Well, they've narrowed down two of them, right, that they think were legit. The one that said they took her, and then there was another one that said, hey, man, we killed her. We're sorry. And she's buried in nature.
1: Yeah, but they're from different people.
0: Oh, I thought those were, they narrowed down to two that were legit that they believed. That one that said they took her and yada yada. And then the same source came back and said, yeah, she did. We think it was her heart. We're sorry. And they actually apologized. Like, whoops, we're sorry.
1: We just wanted the money, but.
0: We buried her in nature and we do apologize yet again. And we cannot overstress how sorry we are. That we didn't get paid.
1: Our most sincere apologies.
0: So,
1: most sincere.
0: Carry on about your day.
1: Yeah, I don't know.
0: If this would have happened in any other era.
1: I don't think they're going to find this thing.
0: But no, I don't. There'll be bones in 20 years. If this seriously would have happened in any other era, it would have been the biggest story going. What a crazy-ass thing. And things are so weird now. We go, man, that sucks. Move on. Next.
1: Yeah. But also, it's like, if it were Savannah Guthrie, it would be different. But it's because it's her mom, it's like, well, she's famous adjacent.
0: Still crazy. What an absolute crazy story.
1: That woman's dead. She's long dead. I mean, I hate to be the bearer of bad news for anyone who thinks she might not be dead.
0: I don't think anybody believes she's alive.
1: I mean, she probably died of natural causes by now. She was an old-ass lady.
0: Well, I think that's why they thought that note was real, because they were the first ones to say, like, hey, man, she's dead. We're sorry.
1: This wasn't in the plan.
0: Yeah, so don't worry about the money. We're just going to call it even, right? You're not going to track us down. We're just going to bury her in nature.
1: We didn't have her heart meds.
0: Oops.
1: Yeah, that was a bit of a miscalculation on our part. It's a crazy story. But yeah, now they're like, yeah, this, about almost all of the information that they've gotten that they thought was like this real thing is now like, yeah, that's maybe not as reliable as we thought it was.
0: So. Now, obviously, we're mad at the people that did it.
1: Yeah, those are bad guys. Don't kidnap old ladies.
0: But those that sent fake ransom notes, where do you place them in the hierarchy of evil? They're pretty close, man. You're like a vulture.
1: You're throwing off the whole
0: you're throwing everything off. You're getting in the middle, and you're trying to get paid all at once. I think you're just about
1: as
0: bad. You're right next to them.
1: All right, let's take a break. We're halfway through on a Monday. Yes. Monday. You gotta have it. It's one of those days that it just exists. It has to be there.
0: Ends in one. Unfortunately.
1: But we're gonna make the most of it. What a good day, a good Monday. It's a Mellow Mushroom Monday too. That's gonna be good coming up in the next hour of the show. It's CAJ and Rob Show 94.1.
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3: Good morning. As you get into your commute, heads up on the northeast side on 35 southbound approaching Olympia Parkway. It's an 18-wheeler accident. Two right lanes blocked. Has you slow from FM 3009, so tack on an extra 5 minutes for now. A stall at 90 eastbound General McMullen off to the shoulder. Got another at I-10 eastbound Camp Bullis, right shoulder blocked. And in New Braunfels, a stall at 35 northbound 337, right shoulder. I'm Debbie Alcacer, KTSA, Time Saver Traffic.
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11: In the NFL, pass rusher Jadeveon Clowney is going back where it all began as he's signing a one-year deal with the Houston Texans. Back in 2014, the Texans drafted him number one. Last played for him back in 2018. Clowney spent last season with the Dallas Cowboys, where he led the team with 8.5 sacks and 12 tackles for a loss in just 13 games. Finally, in Major League Baseball news, the Houston Astros swept the Texas Rangers over the weekend, finishing it out with a 7-3 win yesterday. They've now overtaken the Rangers and hold a 2.5-game lead in the AL West. I'm Rob Thompson for 94.1 San Antonio Sports Star.
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1: Hey, good morning to you. How's everybody doing out there? Happy Monday.
0: Hey, I got an email over the weekend. My black buck meat is ready.
1: Oh.
0: It's only been about 8 months, but it's ready.
1: The meat?
0: The meat is finally ready, yeah. Well, I got, it's all dry sausage.
1: That's a long time.
0: It has been a long, but he was having trouble tracking me down. And it's going to be expired in like 30 days, but I'll have it. He said it's not, the meat itself will not expire, but he can't hold it any longer.
1: Tell me about your meat, Rob.
0: Why? I don't know. They've been trying to track me down for like 4 months.
1: Okay. Why?
0: I don't know.
1: Why didn't you reach out to him?
0: I had forgotten about it. I still have meat. I always get meat from the same processor when I do this hunt. So I'd forgotten that I hadn't gotten this year's version because I still have a little bit of last year and probably some from the year before.
1: Now, okay. Yeah. But you did. One thing I know that you're very conscious of is where you spend your money.
0: Right.
1: And I know, it had to cost money to get the meat processed.
0: No.
1: Oh, that's the problem.
0: Yeah.
1: That is the problem. Yeah. You got a...
0: canned hunt.
1: You called it a... Oh, this was part of the deal.
0: Part of the deal.
1: Okay.
0: Well... So I'd kind of forgotten about it, but he's like, hey, man, I got your meat. I got about 20 pounds of sausage waiting on you. Like,
1: that's...
0: Oh, wow.
1: I could see how... That'd be problematic. But
0: thing is, if they'd have called me about the mount, I'd have been there time. You know what I mean?
1: Listen, man, like I said, if you had paid for it,
0: right.
1: I know you'd have been like, hey, where the hell's this thing that I paid for? But because it was part of the deal, I'm not surprised that they...
0: I'm trying to find you. Like, okay, well, how much you got? Oh, I got about 20 pounds here. Like, okay.
1: I should have mine.
0: You donate that to someone
1: next week. I'll have. I don't know what I'm going to do with 20 pounds of dry sausage.
0: I don't know either.
1: My 14-year-old believes he's going to eat it all.
0: Well, you're going to be getting some from me, but this is Black Buck.
1: Okay. Well, maybe we'll
0: have
1: trade
0: a fair trade.
1: Compare.
0: We'll have what's the trappers would meet? What's it called? It was a Native American. Not a powwow. Well, we'll meet and we'll trade pelts.
1: Okay, yeah.
0: Whatever that was called.
1: I'll trade you a pelt for some spices, perhaps?
0: Yes, I'll bring my spices and hardtack, and we'll make a deal. A couple of rifles, some fire water.
1: Yeah. That's a good idea.

0: good deal. Florida man, a U.S. Postal Service employee, was arrested last week. He stole a lottery ticket that was sent through the mail to try to claim the prize himself.
1: I have a lot of questions.
0: The Florida Lottery Division of Security and the U.S. Postal Service Office of the Inspector General launched a joint investigation after a Florida lottery player reported that a winning ticket she had sent through the mail never reached its intended destination.
1: Where was it supposed to be mailed to?
0: To the Florida Lottery Office.
1: Oh, so she was mailing in it to get the money.
0: Yes.
1: So they do that? You have to. You can mail it in?
0: I mean, if it's over a certain amount, you have to. Like, or you have to take it there
1: yourself.
0: That's
1: what I thought. You had to show up.
0: Listen, if I got a... It was $2,600. I was going to say, if I got it, I figured it was going to be like
1: $50K. It's still worth a little bit of a drive.
0: Yeah.
1: You know what I mean?
0: I guess it depends on where it is. Yeah, okay.
1: Anyway.
0: Where's the Florida? The Florida lottery office is in Miami. So if she lives in like
1: Tallahassee,
0: that's a long drive.
1: Yeah, that's 8 hours away. Okay.
0: Investigators learned the ticket was redeemed by LaKeisha Lockhart, who was later identified as a mail carrier.
1: What?
0: Yeah. So she said, "Oh, this is headed to the redemption office."
1: I know this address.
0: She was arrested on July 23rd. Later, admitted to stealing the ticket and redeeming it. She's being charged with grand theft, dealing in stolen property, filing a false claim for payment, 2 counts of unlawful use of a two-way communication device, and mail theft. This is a scam that would have worked so well 40 years ago.
1: Yeah, I'm trying to figure. Her mistake was she took the money herself. She should have found a patsy.
0: Partner.
1: Yeah, somebody in the middle that has no connection to the letter carrier.
0: No direct ties.
1: Right.
0: Yeah,
1: just some random Joe, and then you could have gotten away with it. Because if she just shut up, it wasn't me.
0: I don't know what you're talking about. Yeah, yeah. I'll split it, but she didn't want to.
1: She used her own persona. Yeah.
0: I was reading a story. I don't have it on my computer, so I'm just going to give you the gist of it. But this guy was an undertaker. He worked at
1: A mortician.
0: He was a mortician. It might be the same thing. I don't really know.
1: I think a mortician can work in the place, and an undertaker owns the building. That's always the way I look at it.
0: Well, it's one of those types. Yeah. And body comes in, and he's like, "Oh, okay. There's no family."
1: Uh-huh.
0: So he like fills out the paperwork that he was this guy's wife.
1: Uh-huh.
0: Dresses up as a woman and like gets makes himself out to be a woman and gets the money from his estate. And now, of course, he's been busted and now he's going to go to prison too. Like, you can't get away with this stuff anymore.
1: Well, you know, you wonder if a lot of people are getting away with it and then one person finally gets caught, or it's just not ever going to be something you can get away with.
0: How many people do you think dress up as a woman and try to steal a dead man's money?
1: I know this. I have a very close friend, one of my best friends in my entire life. He works for the state and he investigates funeral homes. And some of the stories he's telling me in these little town funeral homes are outlandish.
0: I'm not going to name the town where I was recently at a funeral home, or recently had to deal with someone at a funeral home. If you painted a picture of a guy you would expect to be running the funeral home,
1: they tend to grow into that look.
0: This guy was so creepy and so weird and sat down with us. And first, I'd like to say, I'm sorry for your loss. And as soon as he sat down, my wife looked over at me like, are you seeing what I'm seeing?
1: Did the hair on the back of your neck just stand up?
0: Is crazy. Like, you say you grow into that role. I guess I would think more like you have to be a certain kind of person to have any interest
1: to it. Unless it's a family business.
0: Then it's probably pretty weird, too.
1: Well, you were born into it. Yeah. But then there are people that said, you know what I want to do with my life?
0: I want to go fill dead people with formaldehyde.
1: I know it's a constant profit stream. There's lots of jokes.
0: It always happens.
1: It's a choice I just couldn't make. And God bless those that did.
0: I mean, somebody's got to do it. And there's money in it. There's gold in them hills.
1: But it ain't cheap to
0: bury folks. But
1: it's outlandish.
0: They are odd birds. Every time I see, like, I always think about, And I know he didn't even do this, but like, did you see the Bates Motel series like maybe 10 years ago? Yeah. And I think of that kid that was like, got into like, oh, I want to be a taxidermist now. And it's like, oh, you're real into taxidermy, you tell me.
1: Taxidermist, and God bless you. Thank God you're here. That's an interesting choice, too.
0: Mm-hmm.
1: I want to hang around dead animals all morning.
0: Mm-hmm.
1: Stretch their faces on pieces of wood.
0: Mm-hmm.
1: Yeah, that's an interesting career choice, though valid. It's not one for me.
0: Someone's got to do it.
1: No, I'm glad it's you.
0: I mean, they make good money to do it, too.
1: I've kept a lot of taxidermists in business. I could treat like kids.
0: And
1: I paid for educations. I've paid a lot of money to the artists, but I don't go to dinner with them. We haven't broken bread.
0: I don't shake their hands without a mitten.
1: It's a little weird, but I mean, God bless them.
0: Yeah. But yeah, it's funny these scams that like, again, I think we've now reached an era where it's going to be really hard to get away with this kind of nonsense anymore.
1: My buddy prosecuted a dude that was chiseling gold out of dead people's teeth.
0: Oh my.
1: That's some low down
0: stuff.
1: That's
0: low, man.
1: Getting in there and pulling teeth out.
0: Like, what do you do?
1: That's some low down stuff, man.
0: Let's be honest. What's the value of a gold tooth?
1: It adds up, man. I guess. I can't imagine.
2: It looks cool.
0: I'm saying, like, what's the value once you've taken it out?
2: Oh, okay.
1: It's weight in gold.
0: But, so he was chiseling the gold off the teeth?
1: Taking the teeth
0: or was he taking the teeth all the way out?
1: I think he wanted the gold. He was chasing the gold.
0: Well, yeah. But I'm thinking, like,
1: I don't know how you get the gold out of the teeth.
0: Yeah. Do your gold guy just drop off a
1: bag full of teeth?
0: Yeah.
1: I got a few questions, but I'm not really going
0: to
1: ask.
0: I like to picture him carrying, like, a Crown Royal bag.
1: That's kind of
0: filled with gold teeth.
1: That's a bunch of, oh.
0: Yeah, you're a serial killer, friend.
1: Probably. Probably.
0: That is crazy. The other thing that happened over the week, you're pretty good about this. You often say, like, that guy's got a rug on. You can tell when guys have fake hair.
1: Some of us are blessed with.
0: You got a good eye for it.
1: I do, for some reason.
0: I'm going to show you a picture, and I want you to tell me if you think that is a toupee. Dude, Edwin, can you zoom in there?
1: I think you're hiding something, bro.
0: Can you zoom in on this photo?
1: Now, that could be a man bun, an upwardly held man bun.
0: It could be, but
1: could be.
0: I'll just go ahead and tell you, it is not. No, this is a $34,000 toupee. Actually, it's probably like an $11 toupee, but it was underneath it was $34,000 worth of cocaine.
1: Yeah, he strapped a key to his head to put a toupee over the top.
0: Yes.
1: Nice.
0: A Colombian man was detained after he reportedly tried to smuggle $34,000 of cocaine under a poorly fitted toupee, it said. Like, it poorly fitted is like the understatement of the year.
1: Dude, this is so, that's real? This is a real
0: story. It's a real story.
1: Have you ever been on a plane before? You couldn't have done a worse job. Yeah, that's not.
0: What do you mean? This is my. This is just what my head looks like.
1: I didn't comb my hair good this morning.
0: No, they show the bag of cocaine, and it looks like it's about the size of. It's a little bit bigger than like a sandwich bag.
1: It's just taped to the top of his bald head.
0: Taped to his bald head, and then he's got a crummy ass toupee on top of it.
1: You'd think the cartel would go, no, man, that's not going to work. You'd think somebody would say, that's a bad idea, bro.
0: I know.
1: Give him a little guidance. Don't say, yeah, you look good and laugh. That's $34,000 you're losing.
0: Police said the man caught their attention when he arrived on a flight from Bogota.
1: To where? Where was he?
0: Into Barcelona.
1: All right.
0: And he looked nervous.
1: He's having a bad hair.
0: Is that nervous? Is that what you're going to call that? Nervous, you tell me he looked. Okay. Officers had the man remove his wig and found a package stuck to his head filled with cocaine.
1: You thought you were going to get away with this, eh?
0: Oh my! He's charged with a on top.

0: of the drug trafficking charges. He's charged with a public health violation. You can't listen, man. You can't.
1: Did they really slap on a public health violation? Yeah. Okay, and you're going to sentence that. You get 35 years for trafficking. And concurrently, you're going to serve 15 for the health, 15 days.
0: This is an improper way to, you can't duct tape cocaine. Somebody's going to put that in their nose.
1: Yeah.
0: And it's been on your sweaty ass head for hours. It's disgusting.
1: Head? That's not good.
0: Gross. All right. 210-656-3776. It is a Monday on the AJ and Rob show. We'd love to have you be a part of the show. 210-656-3776 right here on 94.1.
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0: You know what I hate, Rob?
1: And you should too.
0: Paper cuts.
1: Yes. Also, sharks.
0: Worthy.
1: I don't watch Shark Week.
2: See?
1: Stuff. I don't care for sharks.
2: But do you watch a shark? Would you watch a shark show? Do you find even a video, a documentary about sharks interesting? Because I do.
1: How long would it have to be?
2: I'm just saying, like an hour-long Discovery Channel. You know,
1: 30 minutes max on a shark.
2: No, that's not enough. But I'm down with the shark show, but it gets a bit repetitive. I mean, there's only so many things we can talk about with sharks, but I enjoy it when I see it. I just don't seek it out.
1: Well, there is a shark called Sharkzilla.
2: Oh, I've heard about this traveling the East Coast, and it's been modified somehow.
1: It's tearing up seals and tuna and whales. It's just running through everything. And one expert thought that the creature's size made it where the only explanation would be that it was a radioactive mutant.
2: Right. A mutant gigantic seal killer in New York, right? It's in, on the East Coast?
1: It left a 24-inch bite on a humpback whale and a 22-inch wound on a gray seal. Like, that's a pretty wide mouth.
2: That's a mouth, man.
1: Yeah, these are... and it said that the creature may have, you know, it may have been born close to radioactive waste.
2: Okay. All right.
1: They said the Hudson Canyon, they've warned for a long time that decades-old leaked nuclear waste dumped into the Hudson Canyon would have created a genetically enhanced killer, faster, stronger, and deadlier than any predator on Earth. We're calling it Sharkzilla. However, while that would have been the coolest story, it turns out, no, it's just a regular-ass shark.
2: Yeah.
1: But they used baited cameras, and they got some of his DNA. They tagged it. It's a massive, super protective mother mako shark.
2: Oh, it's a mako.
1: That, as well as needing to feed her current pups, is also pregnant. Which, I that means somebody went and had sex with that shark, right?
2: Mr. Shark.
1: That's a risky move.
2: Well, we've all dealt with them.
1: I know.
2: I've had my fair share of sharks.
1: Apparently, the shark... They'd been trying to track her. They tracked her. We're talking about a 20-foot-long shark. It's currently on the U.S. or the East Coast of the U.S. and Canada. They call her Big Rose. They've had a hard time tracking her down, and eventually they came face to face when they were searching for great whites off the coast of Nova Scotia in a small town known as Mud Island. In the North Atlantic, and they were able to get a tag on this thing.
2: Mm-hmm.
1: But this is a terrifying monster. Like, it is, apparently it's like the most aggressive shark they've been around, and on top of that, it's gigantic
2: and hungry.
1: Yeah, this is a big problem. This is why we got to do away with sharks. We got to ban them.
2: No, we got the orcas are stalking them.
1: It took
2: livers.
1: A 24-inch bite out of an orca.
2: No, out of a... It was a humpback whale.
1: Oh, a humpback. Okay. Well, where...
2: A humpback, that's like a mosquito bite. Ow. Get up. Yeah.
1: I don't know. I don't know that anything... I feel like that would hurt no matter who you are.
2: No, it's just a little yapping dog. Get off me, bro.
1: I feel like, though, that orca needs to prioritize whose ass it's kicking right now.
2: I'm just
1: come
2: glad
1: over here and fight this Sharkzilla.
2: It's a different shark. It's a mako, not a great white. Everybody get off the great white's back. There's other sharks out there.
1: Well, this one's meaner than a great white, they say.
2: There, after Jaws came out, I do recall a movie made specifically about the mako. It's like Blue Water White Death.
1: Ooh.
2: Or blue something.
1: They are, I think, scarier looking than the great whites, too.
2: They got scarier teeth, and
1: they need dental work. Like, it's their teeth go all different directions. It's terrifying.
2: Have you ever seen a shark in the... I bet you did on top of that oil rig. You see a bunch swimming around?
1: I've seen sharks before,
2: it's the biggest one you've ever seen.
1: 6 feet, probably. Like, I've never seen, like, a giant shark. I don't want to see a giant shark. I would...
2: One time when I was a kid, I was probably 10, 11, 12 years old, I was deep sea fishing with my dad off of Florida, and we rolled up on, I kid you not, a bunch of burlap bags of weed. This is in late 70s. and called the Coast Guard. But the reason we found it wasn't because of the weed. We didn't know what it was. We just saw some stuff smoking or floating. But it's surrounded by hammerhead sharks, big hammerhead sharks out in the middle of the Gulf.
1: All of them high as a kite?
2: All of them just floating on their back, just hanging out, begging for food. It was weird. But no, seriously, it was surrounded by hammerheads. I've actually seen them in the ocean.
1: What?
2: Hammerhead sharks.
1: Did you guys get the weed?
2: We called the Coast Guard. Yeah.
1: So
2: it was, we gaffed it and it was rotten. It had floated.
1: Oh, okay.
2: But the sharks were enjoying it.
1: Okay. You
2: hammerheads. They were hammered.
1: How old were you?
2: I was in my teens. I didn't have any idea what it was.
1: Oh, you weren't old enough to
2: I had no concept until we called the cops and they came out. But I was marked by the fact that there's 50 hammerhead sharks swimming around this boat. With the munchies.
1: Yeah, what's going on here? They stole all our Cheetos. I'm not really sure why. Well, hopefully Sharkzilla is killed soon.
2: We don't want it killed.
1: Would you want it to just be running around?
2: I just don't eat me or anybody I know.
1: No, I don't want it, period. I hate sharks, and I hate giant angry sharks.
2: Don't get ever out of the boat. Just
1: and I don't know that we can rule out that it's a mutant. We don't know yet.
2: Well, I hope it is.
1: It could very well be.
2: It'll even the odds.
1: And we got to get rid of mutants. That's what they say on maybe not. Yeah. On X-Men they want to keep
2: save
1: them around.
2: Us.
1: I don't know.
2: They save us from the aliens.
1: All right. 210-656-3776 is the phone number. What are you looking up in there, Edwin?
0: I'm shark teeth. You don't want to see shark teeth?
1: No, I don't like
0: or Sharkzilla.
1: Sharks. I know I've already seen the real Sharkzilla.
0: He's taken over New York.
1: No, that's a movie.
2: So you think we're going to have a documentary on Sharkzilla soon next year?
1: I think there already is one.
2: Oh, okay, so we're going to have a Shark Week.
1: Show. Yeah, I think Shark Week just ended.
2: So we got a year. What I'm saying is next year.
1: Yeah, I'm sure next year you're going to get more of that. It's enough for me already. Enough. All right, 210-656-3776. It's AJ and Rob Show 94.1.
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4: Good morning. Working a few stalls as you head into your commute. 281 northbound Wurzbach. That stalls off to the right shoulder. Another at 35 northbound Evans, right shoulder blocked. And I-10 eastbound Dezavala. That stall has the left shoulder blocked. Definitely slowing down along 1604 northbound Calabria to Houseman. A 10-minute ride. About 5-7 minutes, 1604 westbound O'Connor to 281. And about 10 minutes on 410 northbound, 151 to Fredericksburg Road. I'm Debbie Alcacer, KTSA, Time Saver Traffic.
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17: Dallas Cowboys training camp news. They moved on from edge rusher Charles Snowden, signing offensive lineman Sebastian Gutierrez. Snowden was signed in June and has been suspended for the first three games and is dealing with a groin injury. Finally, in Major League Baseball news, the Houston Astros swept the Texas Rangers over the weekend, finishing it out with a 7-3 win yesterday. They've now overtaken the Rangers and hold a 2.5-game lead in the AL West. I'm Rob Thompson for 94.1 San Antonio Sports Talk.

0: Let's see. Do I have it over here? Hey, Edwin. On Mondays at 8:30, we do a segment called The Losers, and I don't have the button over here, so you're going to have to push the button.
1: What happened to your button?
0: I don't know. Somebody keeps jacking it, even though it says AJ Hoffman only, and Vic put the only in all capital letters, and people still keep going in there and moving stuff around and messing up my things. But I don't know. I don't know where it is. So do you have it over there, The Losers intro?
2: You lose.
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1: Hello, losers.
2: Whoever moved my thing, they're a big loser, for starters. Major League Baseball had probably the worst weekend they could have had, and I'm not that upset about it. Like, the Dodgers were already the best team anyway. Like, okay, the Dodgers got another good player. Whoop-de-doo. It's like...

0: It's a remember that, you know that song Blue on Black? It's you're just adding on to something. Yeah. It already is what it is.
1: It is.
0: You know what I mean?
1: Truly, it is. But it is a bad moment. It's kind of like things have come to a head, and this is, you've defined who you are by this one activity this weekend. You've defined what baseball is, and it's to the riches go the spoils. If I've got the money, I can buy a title, and it's been that way for a long time.
0: Unless you're the Mets.
1: Yeah, I mean, there's lots of teams that do spend money, but the fact is, those that do always win. Doesn't mean you will win, but those that do win. This, you know, because there's only four or five that can do what they're doing.
0: Yeah.
1: So one of those is always going to be there, and it's just now the Dodgers' turn. I'm not mad at it. Everybody needs the Death Star, but we all look at it. No one's happy with this. No one. Even if you're inside of baseball, even if you're a Dodger, you're like, man, because this is going to be a high price rental. You know, he's not going to stay. And you did give up a nice young pitcher if he's healthy. You did give up some future, but you just kind of locked get to keep the trophy in LA.
0: I would say he's not going to stay. Who knows?
1: Maybe they can afford him. Maybe.
0: It's going to be a tough offseason to swing that.
1: Yeah. I mean, not a lot of talking is going to happen, but maybe they can keep him. And if you're a Dodger fan, that's fantastic. But the fact is, it's all about getting the ring. And they're just, I don't even know what the numbers are now. But it did kind of even take away from the competitiveness, like, let's wait and see what happens, to the point of, now if you don't win, it'll be a cataclysmic collapse.
0: Oh,
1: that's the only story that'll be written. If you don't win this thing, it is as embarrassing as any team has ever been by spending that much money and getting absolutely nothing.
0: Yeah, you're supposed to not, I mean, now it feels like it's almost like, I hate to say it, it's almost like the collapse of the Thunder, though.
1: Well,
0: like, that's kind of
1: like
0: what everybody thought was going to happen there, too.
1: They're rolling out four number ones. If Otani can come back with the knee, they're rolling four number ones. Not two, not three, but four.
0: No, five.
1: Five. Okay, well.
0: Yeah, because, I mean, I think right now it's Otani.
1: If he can come.
0: If he can pitch.
1: There's some question.
0: Blake Snell is coming back. Tyler Glasnow, Yoshinobu Yamamoto.
1: See, I didn't count him.
0: And now Tarek Skubal.
1: It's
0: crazy, man.
1: It is an all-star team. And, you know, I'm not going to root for their demise. If they're going to do this, you better be damn good. You know, and I want to see a bunch of 9-1 wins.
0: This would be, if the Dodgers do win this year, it would be the first time since 2000 that a team's won three consecutive titles. And the Dodgers would become the third franchise in history to accomplish that feat. Along with the Yankees, who have done it, I think the Yankees done it three times, and then the Oakland A's back in the early 70s did it as well. Pretty rare feat, and the fact that it hasn't happened in 25 years lets you know that they kind of worked to make it where it wouldn't happen.
1: You'd think the design was such that it wouldn't, but you're relying on failure. You know, you're not, when your design is such that five teams could afford it, you're relying on four of those teams failing and one of them finding their way in to make it even kind of interesting. Because the only thing that is interesting here on out is, I guess we're waiting for Judge to get healthy for the Yankees, maybe. I guess that's something, maybe. But for the most part, this seems foregone. If everybody gets healthy, how the hell you beat these guys?
0: Oh, yeah. I mean, I guess that's the other thing. You never know. I mean, we've seen crazier things happen.
1: We have.
0: It wouldn't be like the biggest shock if they lost it, but it would be shocking, but you still got to go through the playoffs, and anything can happen. Everybody has a run of five bad games at some point. You know what I mean?
1: Yeah.
0: And the Dodgers are no exception. But the odds are certainly stacked in their favor, which is a bummer for baseball. Because otherwise, the truth is, this season, aside from the Dodgers, there's some stories to tell. Like, the Tampa Bay Rays are in first place. The Chicago White Sox are in first place in the AL Central. The Milwaukee Brewers are in first place, and actually, I think they've got the same record as the Dodgers. Like, they're really good.
1: Nah,
0: but at the end of the day, it's all like, well, okay, but we'll see. It'll probably end up being Dodgers Yankees, because that's just typically what it, or it looks like that's where it's headed anyway. But the Dodgers story is kind of ruining the rest of it.
1: It does. It's going to overwhelm.
0: For some people. Again, I don't care. Like, let's see. I like to see these super teams get built. I want to see greatness. Pile it on.
1: Either be great or collapse. One or the other. If you're going to

0: do this, do it huge. And, you know, it's that if you're going to make a mistake, make it huge. And the Dodgers have made bold moves that have not been mistakes. It's worked for them consistently, and they're willing to pay for it. So good luck.
1: Yeah.
0: But eventually, it's not going to work.
1: But don't be like the Colorado Rockies or the, you know, the Cincinnati Reds who don't spend any money and go, oh, Joe, we can't win. Well, yeah, because you're not even trying to win. You're trying to stay profitable.
0: That, like, you know, I look at that like, you know what? That's a you problem. That's a Colorado Rocky fan problem. That's not my problem. That's y'all's problem. If your owner doesn't want to spend the money to win, don't buy a ticket. Force them to sell. You know, if you don't like but that's a you problem. My franchise, I don't care. You know what? Yeah. I think that's why baseball is the way that it is. But if you got a bad owner, that's your fault.
1: Football is, they try to make football almost communist. Like, it's almost like you've got this, everybody's got equal bowl of rice, and you do what you can with it. Baseball is very capitalist. This is like what America, we should love this as American,
0: well,
1: but for some reason, we don't particularly like it.
0: Unfettered capitalism scares the hell out of most people because it should, and this is unfettered. There is no restriction. We'll pay you whatever we want. We'll contract you as long as we want, and there's nothing anybody outside of my office can say anything about it.
1: The Dodgers are Amazon.com.
0: They are. They've eaten everybody. And again, this is the game we have built. And I'm not saying change everything. Kind of like the other losers this weekend. It looks like there's finally going to start. The SEC and the Big Ten have finally decided we're kind of in on this congressional oversight. We're not all the way in, but we're willing to continue to listen. So for those of you that have been looking for at least some guardrails on this crazy money trail that we're on, at least we're starting to get there. And I don't want to restrict money, although, you know, I think that's going to be part of it. I think the primary thing we're all trying to do is restrict movement. We're trying to get rid of the dudes that show up, play 7 schools in 4 years, that just bounce from program to program to program and stay around for 7 or 8 years. Whether you like that or not, it looks like that's going to be the first thing that's going to be restricted.
1: Well, the it's hard to restrict one without the other. Money without movement, because
0: One will end the other. And if you restrict the money, the movement will move, will change. And I do think when we get some sort of salary cap that seems to be imminent, and I do think they're going to put some kind of limitation as to how and when you transfer. I don't think they're ever going to be able to get the toothpaste back in the tube. I still think you're going to be a service for hire for at least a period of time, and you'll be allowed to move, but not in the rapid way, and eligibility might be affected by conference. There's some little things that are coming to kind of rail this thing in. And I think once we get there, we'll probably get to a better place. I don't think money's going to stop, but I do think that your ability to transfer over and over, especially inside of a conference, is probably going to get limited.
1: I got one more loser from the weekend. Most people didn't watch the UFC this weekend. It was on Saturday morning. It was in, what was it called? Belgrade.
0: Oh, wow.
1: And there's a fella named Vladislav Seppo. And everybody was really excited about this guy. Big prospect. And
0: where's he from?
1: Serbia.
0: Serbian.
1: And looks like a guy who whoop your ass.
0: Mm-hmm. Most UFC dudes do.
1: But this was his UFC debut, like his first fight in the UFC, and it's, you know, everything was lined up for him, and they gave him an opponent named Gilbert Urbina, who's he was 1-3 in the UFC. The guy sucks.
0: Quite frankly.
1: He's got 2 other brothers who have fought in the UFC before. He is the worst of the brothers, and they were setting it up for this dude to have a good, healthy UFC debut. Well, he got knocked out in 1 minute. Vladislav Seppo did. And I think part of it was because he was a parlay killer. He was like a minus 600 favorite or minus 700 favorite. So people get angry when you lose when you're that big of a favorite. But I kind of felt bad for Gilbert Urbina, who he won this fight. And everybody, almost every comment was, if you lose to Gilbert Urbina, you should immediately be removed from the UFC.
0: So I didn't.
1: You should be forced into retirement if you lose to Gilbert Urbina. And it's like, Gilbert Urbina is probably having like the best day of his life. I won a fight. Nobody thought I could win. I'm a hero. And they're like,
0: you blew my
1: You lose to this guy, you should be out of the UFC. This guy's the worst. fighter in the UFC. He's like, dude, I just won. Why am I catching strays?
0: You blew my parlay. That's
1: parlay killer. Yeah. Vladislav Seppo, though, maybe the biggest loser of the weekend.
0: Go get a beer.
1: Out of the UFC. This guy's the worst fighter in the UFC. He's like, dude, I just won. Why am I catching strays?
0: You blew my parlay. That's
1: parlay killer. Yeah. Vladislav Seppo, though, maybe the biggest loser of the weekend.
0: Go get a beer.

0: Arnold, Wreck-It Ralph.
1: Better go get a big screen. That head's not going to fit
0: head,
1: in there.
0: Big head, it's just going to be all over the screen. Look, it's going to look like something off Star Wars. It's like a guy in a stormtrooper helmet.
1: Grogu.
0: But that's just his regular head. All right, we'll be right back. It is the AJ and Rob Show, 94.1.
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1: Training camp in full effect. The boys, the Blitz brothers, the boys, Joe and Jason, they're in Oxnard. Against our better judgment, we decided not to wake them this morning after a long day of travel, but they are in full effect and will be live and in color from the tennis courts there in Oxnard, California. Make sure you're listening to them all week long. They're going to get everybody you could possibly want to listen and see on our broadcast. It's going to be interesting to see how the coaching staff weighs the media weight, because we've got a brand new defensive coordinator, and I know what camp is like, and I know how the backstory, the reporters that are there to follow them kind of dig into things. And the first threat, of course, is the defensive side of the ball. And

0: It's going to be interesting to see how Shoddy allows the coverage and who's going to be available, because it's going to be the kind of the crux of what goes on in the off season. We'll have him live on in tomorrow morning. I saw that our first round draft pick is looking pretty good so far, which is exactly what you wanted to hear. In fact,
1: who's the
0: Cowboys safety.
1: Oh lordy,
0: I have to say our.
1: No, you don't.
0: That's how I prefaced it.
1: Oh, okay.
0: I mean, we, but I'm in it. I own jerseys. I think that what we're seeing, is behind the scenes. I know how these guys work, the Dallas guys, the media types. They're going to be all over this defense. Every snap of the defensive line, every movement is going to be graded. And so far this week, there's been nothing negative to come out about the defense. It's been nothing but good news. Yet again, one of those things where I keep waiting for the shoe to drop. Something's going to happen. And I don't know what it is, but point you need to have some sort of drama.
1: They're going to play a game.
0: Well, maybe that's it. Seriously.
1: Everybody looks good when you're at practice.
0: Everybody, I hate nothing but good news, because it ain't rosy. If you think it is, you're wrong. It never works out this way.
2: Now, there is a sweeping sense of optimism out of around the Cowboys.
0: It's so strange. So I'm looking for one of those dudes there to find – where is the fly in the ointment? Somebody's mad. Somebody's not happy. Somebody getting their job taken. Something's going to come down this week.
1: Or somebody will get hurt.
0: One of those things. You just don't get a stress-free training camp.
1: Doesn't Dak get hurt every other year?
0: And that's one of those plot lines coming into the season. Can they keep him upright for 17 weeks?
2: Yeah. And especially when they're like, oh, well, we're going to play our five best offensive linemen. We don't know where they're going to play, but they're going to play.
0: And there's that we haven't even begun to discuss, which I do think now as you start focus on this defense, and they're saying the defense is pretty stout, at what point do you go, now, wait a minute, is the defense really good, or is this line not quite what we thought?
1: Well, that's the thing. If the defense is stout, like, they've only gone against their own team.
0: So
1: is the offense worse, or, like...
0: All of these questions this week will start.
2: It's too early to start getting hyped up about them. I think I would just tell everybody slow down. Remember the last thing you saw, and
0: this is still the same team.
1: Although, what was Famous James saying? 13-4.
0: He said 12-5.
1: 12-5. He went through the schedule and he was like 12-5 for the Cowboys.
0: Dude, I'm as big an optimist as anybody, but it's hard for me to see 12 wins there. But I'll say this. I know that it's possible, which is the first time in a couple years I even went that far. It's possible you could win 12, maybe 13. I can't imagine how. It's going to have at least one of those games will have to be a cataclysmic collapse by the other team. One of those extra games is going to be one of those hair-raising, I don't know how you won. And then the two others are going to be one of those you beat a team that you weren't supposed to in ways that you didn't expect. And the Cowboys never win those games.
2: Yeah. The good thing for the Cowboys is they've got the AFC South this year. The AFC South stinks, so there's winnable games there.
0: I said that last year. Remember when and it wasn't the AFC South. Did we have the West last year?
2: They had
0: the Central.
2: AFC North, you mean.
0: Every time we played one of those teams out of conference, their quarterbacks had their
2: all-time
0: best game of their career or season. Every one of them.
2: Yeah.
0: So we can make a bad team look real good.
2: There's no doubt about that. The AFC South is, when I say they're not very good, I mean, there's some things, like the defense for the Texans is great. There's some good things.
0: Have those little things, but
2: there's nothing proven.
0: I cannot wait to see the defense. I don't believe it, and I won't believe it until I see it. And I'm not sure even then it'll be a month before I can believe what I've been told.
2: I was wrong. It was the AFC West last year. You're right. Bo Nix, career day. Patrick Mahomes had a huge day.
0: Kyler Murray.
2: Justin Herbert had a huge day. Yeah, every AFC West team they played.
0: Just ripped us to shreds. They're so far between just being average where we were.
2: Even Geno Smith threw for 230 yards. He didn't do that in like the other games combined.
0: So everybody had their career high, or at least season high, against the Cowboys defense. So we're heaping a whole lot of praise on a team that's, you know, refurbed, and certainly I appreciate the fresh attitude. But the difference between average and

0: terrible. We were so far away from just average.
1: Yeah, that's what I don't understand about the optimism with Cowboys is like, this team was not, it's not like they were almost there a year ago. Like, this was a pretty bad situation. I mean,
0: biblically.
1: Yeah. You know, it's in the last game of the year, it is what it is. I mean, but you didn't have a chance to get to the playoffs in when you got to the last game, so you punted the last game of the season. You finished 7-9-1.
0: With an offense that was good enough to win a Super Bowl on its face.
1: Teams rarely go from seven-win teams to contending.
0: No.
1: It just doesn't happen.
0: Unless there's not a whopper free agent that arrived and said he's worth this. No, none
1: of that. Typically, like, there is, I guess, the one time when it could happen is if a quarterback takes a massive jump. And Dak isn't going to take a massive jump from here. Dak is what he is.
0: He had a good year last year. The offense was effective. And the defense can't be worse. You can rest assured of that. I don't imagine it's going to be any worse. But we're talking about adding 5 to 6 wins. That's just not the way the Cowboys function. It just never has been. They haven't brought in enough talent to justify that.
1: All right. It is a Mellow Mushroom Monday. 210-656-3776 is the phone number. You want a $50 gift card to go to the Mellow Mushroom. Try out some of that delightful pizza, Stone Oak and 1604. Let's go with caller number 5. You will win $50. To the Mellow Mushroom. Oh, enjoy it. Great pizza, great beer, good, just a good spot overall. 1 hour to go on a Monday.
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4: Good morning. Working a few stalls as you head into your commute. 281 northbound Wurzbach. That stalls off to the right shoulder. Another at 35 northbound Evans. Right shoulder blocked. And I-10 eastbound Dezavala. That stall has the left shoulder blocked. Definitely slowing down along 1604 northbound Calabria to Houseman. A 10-minute ride. About 5-7 minutes, 1604 westbound O'Connor to 281. And about 10 minutes on 410 northbound, 151 to Fredericksburg Road. I'm Debbie Alcacer, KTSA, Time Saver Traffic.
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6: In the NFL, pass rusher Jadeveon Clowney is going back where it all began as he's signing a one-year deal with the Houston Texans. Back in 2014, the Texans drafted him number one. Flash played for him back in 2018. Clowney spent last season with the Dallas Cowboys, where he led the team with 8.5 sacks and 12 tackles for a loss in just 13 games. Finally, in Major League Baseball news, the Houston Astros swept the Texas Rangers over the weekend, finishing it out with a 7-3 win yesterday. They've now overtaken the Rangers and hold a 2.5-game lead in the AL West. I'm Rob Thompson for 94.1 San Antonio Sports Star.
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0: Hey, Rob.
1: What's that, AJ? You're a married man, as far as I know. How often are you doing it?
0: As much as I possibly can.
1: A new survey is giving a glimpse into how often married Americans are making love. How often are you having sex over the last 12 months? 210-656-3776 for any of you married folks. Or, you know what? I'd particularly love to hear from a married woman. Like, how often they're...
2: Wouldn't it be about equal? I
1: got a feeling the men will be less honest. You know what I mean?
2: Oh, I think that's true.
1: Because, like, men don't want to admit that they're not getting it. Women will just tell you, yeah, like, I'll give it to them when I feel like it, but... You know, I just feel like a man doesn't want to admit that he doesn't have the control in the bedroom. He doesn't like to say, oh, yeah, my wife never puts out for me.
2: Or not enough, or maybe now, more I have than no, I'm ready for.
1: I have no problem saying that. That's just a fact of life.
2: Right? I don't think any man's getting it as much as they want it. I think we can all admit that. Because we have a thought in the middle of the day.
1: Yes.
2: But, I mean, it's a quick passing thought, but it's a thought nonetheless.
1: All right. So as it's broken down here, the average American adult, how many times a year do you think they're having sex?
2: Well, judging by the previous conversation we've had, I would say 52.
1: It's 53. That's very close. Yeah, a little over once per week. That's pretty good. Now, again, with married couples, not just American adults, only married couples. The survey asked how often couples have had sex during the last 12 months. What percentage, and this is what we're going to go off on percentages, said more than three times a week?
2: Oh, God. Low. 25%, 30%.
1: 4.1%.
2: Yeah, man.
1: 4.1%. I am not in that category. All right.
2: Some categories I want to be in, some I don't. Well, you can decide which one. I don't know, man.
1: More than three times a week is a lot.
2: Yeah, so
1: that's a lot when I was single and like.
2: Yeah, you got no kids either.
1: Yeah, yeah. I was trying to spread my love. I'd still more than three times a week. I'm exhausted.
2: But good for you. If that's y'all, go ahead.
1: Okay. What percentage? So that's 4. Let's just go with 4. What percentage do you said 2 to 3 times a week?
2: I think it jumps up a little bit, but not to 50%. No, I'd say if it's 4, then I'll go 25%.
1: It's 12%.
2: So 3 times, not 4. 5.
1: Yep, 3x.
2: All right.

0: once a week.
1: Now we're getting to the average, right? We're getting to the 50% of people are having sex once a week.
0: Well, that's 50%, or that's all Americans are having
1: married.
0: Sex. These are just the married.
1: Oh, it's still not 50% then. 35%.
0: 13%.
1: Wow.
0: So now when you add
1: married
0: that up,
1: people are not having sex.
0: So 13, 12, and 4, that's 29% of people are having sex
1: less than
0: at least once a week.
1: Okay.
0: 29%.
1: So on the other side of that.
0: So now you know what you've got left.
1: 71% ain't doing much.
0: 2 to 3 times a month. What do you think the percent on that one is?
1: What's the high where we were we before?
0: 12.9%.
1: So let's follow that math. We'll go 25%.
0: 15%.
1: So even smaller jump.
0: So
1: if you ain't having, if you're either having it a fair amount or not at all, is what it sounds like.
0: Once a month.
1: Oh, we're getting into the depressing world here.
0: God. It gets way more depressing. Don't worry, Rob.
1: Is it still like in the once a month is 30-40%?
0: 12%.
1: God, so again, the math is telling us either getting it or not.
0: Yes.
1: There's not any in between.
0: So now that leaves, we've now gone through 56% of these married people. And they're all having sex at least once a month. That leaves 44% of married people who are not having sex at least once a month. The next category, once or twice during the year.
1: Oh, God. I don't even want to fathom that number. How?
0: 11% of married people have sex once.
1: Like on a birthday,
0: or
1: maybe?
0: Twice a year. Probably birthday and anniversary.
1: Well, that's only
0: or Valentine's Day. I don't know.
1: With the Super Bowl,
0: but
1: that's
0: not the worst though, Rob.
1: That is so depressing.
0: 32.5% of married couples said they do not have sex at all. At all.
1: Well, how
0: in the last 12 months?
1: I mean, some can't.
0: Okay,
1: you know what I mean. I'd like to know the ages, but that. I think that's probably so true that we just don't want to admit it, you know?
0: No sex at all? That's kind of wild. I mean, you remember when my wife was in the hospital, I was like, I thought it was, I was going to die.
1: Climbing the wall. Well, you know, whatever floats your boat, I can't imagine that not being part of my life, I can tell you that.
0: It was, there were 1,900 people that were,
1: hey, if you're happy, if that's what you
0: need, were surveyed here.
1: But I can't imagine you're happy.
0: Now, clinical data suggests that aiming for a daily or high volume sexual quota does not actually improve relationship quality.
1: Oh, I agree with that.
0: So but while overall happiness increased as physical intimacy moved from monthly to weekly, couples who had sex 2, 3, or 4 times a week experienced no additional statistical boost. So, like, once you get up to once a week, you're about as happy as you can be. All right?
1: I'd like to see. I'd like to try.
0: Yeah, well, yeah, it's science.
1: There might be another level. You never know.
0: But. It's science. Now, like you mentioned, despite some research suggesting a slowdown with age, intimacy remains an important factor in healthy aging, linked to improved physical and emotional well-being.
1: Yeah.
0: AARP survey data indicates that physical connection remains routine for many older Americans. What percent of Americans aged 70 or older do you think are having sex on a weekly basis?
1: Same. Does it across in like 12?
0: 17%.
1: So even more than
0: 17% of adults over 70 are getting it every week.
1: Good. I got something to look forward to.
0: Yeah.
1: All right.
0: So.
1: Is it with your wife or is it with somebody else?
0: Whoever they can get, I guess. When you're 70, what do? I mean, you just, wherever you can get.
1: Whatever happens. Maybe, all right.
0: Yeah.
1: See, there's something to look forward to.
0: Now, some
1: the
0: reasons why.
1: Down in South Florida.
0: Some reasons why sex may go downhill. Hormonal shifts.
1: Mm-hmm.
0: For both men and women. I mean, testosterone in men, perimenopause or menopause in women can reduce sexual desire.
1: See, we have a pill.
0: Yeah.
1: We can fix that.
0: Vascular and metabolic health.
1: Mm-hmm.
0: prescription side effects.
1: Mm-hmm.
0: So if you take antidepressants or blood pressure drugs, typically those
1: slow your roll a bit.
0: They do. Stress response, elevated cortisol levels from ongoing mental stress disrupt the body's production.
1: I think that's a primary issue between about 35 and 50.
0: Yeah.
1: Still, because that's the most stressful part, at least business-wise, of your life.
0: Oh, yeah. Relationship issues, obviously, if you're having conflicts in your marriage, it's hard to, you know. And then lifestyle factors like poor diet, lack of exercise, and substance abuse can drive down libido. So if you're, if you're involved in any of those things, maybe cut it out.
1: All things in moderation.
0: Yes. Edwin, how much sex is too much sex for you in your mind? How much is too much?
2: Too much?
0: Yep. How much?
2: What's the age range?
1: A person of your age.
0: Yeah, of your age. Like, what's the appropriate amount of sex to be having?
2: What is it? I'm 30. So what does it say for 25 to 30?
1: Three times a week.
0: Yep, 3 times a week. Are you around hitting that?
2: Three to four
0: times a week. Okay, you're in the 4%. You're a very high performer.
1: Yeah, well,
0: congratulations.
2: Not too high, not too low.
1: Rise and grind.
0: But then you think about guys like Vic. And you know Vic is getting at least 3 times a week.
1: Oh, he's bringing up the average. He's helping a lot of us out.
0: Like, they're 3 times in a week. I mean, that's like
1: you have to have a very willing partner.
0: That's a damn good week.
1: You're stumbling into things at that moment.
0: But, yeah, Vic, that's like a slow week for guys like him. So I guess, it's all power to you. Yeah.
1: But you're blowing the curve, I can tell you that.
0: Yeah, no doubt. But anybody in this 32.5%, not at all.
1: Boy, you must have a hell of a hobby.
0: Oh, man. 210-656-3776. Let's see.
1: There's a reason why that is you can get divorced for that.
0: Oh, boy. Red Roddy says, I have a married buddy in his late 40s. He admitted that he only gets it on his birthday. Oh, my gosh.
1: Hey, man, some of it's the bed you made. You know what? There comes a time you made this bed.
0: Sherriette says, do we know why the married couples are not having sex? Again, there's
1: lots
0: of
1: questions
0: reasons.
1: Like you brought up. There could be, you could be perfectly happy and not. I get it. Because if you just do the math, think of the couples you know, and if 41% or whatever it is are not, I guarantee you know somebody who isn't.
0: That's, again, the 32.5% that said zero sex in the last year.
1: So you have 10 friends, all married, 3 of them have not had sex in the last year.
0: Simplify it. If you hang out, let's say you go on a group date with 2 other couples, one of those couples hasn't had sex in the last year.
1: I bet I could pick them out. I bet I can pick which one. One of these couples has not had sex in a year.
0: So, when we went to your the 4th of July party.
1: Yep. Somebody
0: There was 6 couples there. 6 of us. That means 2 of those couples.
1: Yeah. We're not.
0: No sex.
1: Mm-hmm.
0: Uh-huh.
1: So we're going to have to get busy.
0: Well, I think, you know what? I might.
1: I'm going to have to check the calendar. I'm not sure it was me.
0: We might have to go through the likelihood ranking those 6 couples by least to most likely.
1: Well, I mean, it doesn't mean, I mean, in the grand scheme, but I would say one probably has it's been a minute.
0: Yeah. It happens.
1: I travel a lot for work.
0: It
1: happens. I'm under stress.
0: Yeah, yeah. It's a hard time. All right.
1: I get free porn.
0: Let's take a quick break. It is the AJ and Rob Show, 94.1.
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4: Good morning. Working a couple of stalls as you get into your midday commute. 1604 northbound Bandera Road. This one's off to the shoulder. And this stall on the southwest side at 410 westbound, the off-ramp to Somerset, right lane of the exit ramp blocked with a stall. Ongoing road work continues. I-10 upper level westbound North Brio Street to Culebra, just the right lane open. And in Burney, I-10 westbound approaching Fair Oaks. This road work in the right lane, that's a 20-minute delay. Slow from Burney Stage Road. I'm Debbie Alcacer, KTSA Time Saver Traffic.
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15: So I can tell that we are gonna be friends.
0: E.J. Hoffman and Rob Thompson.

0: It's going to take me a while to get over this 32.5%.
1: You never know what people are going through. That explains a lot of stuff. Road rage, get it now. I understand now.
0: Do you sleep with your bedroom door opened or closed?
1: I've always, if you have kids and you leave your door open, your kids are going to be in therapy.
0: Okay.
1: You know what I mean?
0: Unless you're in the 32.5%.
1: And then, yeah, I'm not in that percentage, never was, but to make sure I stayed in one of those higher arcing numbers more than once a week, I got a door and a lock.
0: Okay. Well, we have a door and a lock too. And if it's happening, it's a, hey, get up and shut the door.
1: Yep.
0: Thing.
1: That's
0: because otherwise we've got the animals sleep in our room.
1: Mm-hmm. We have to kennel the dog,
0: and they might want to be like, hey, I
1: want
0: to go.
1: I don't want you up there licking someplace. No, don't want that.
0: I don't want it. Well, they won't do that, but mine will be.
1: They'll stare.
0: Well, yours get in the bed.
1: Yeah. Ours will get up and stare at you.
0: Yeah. That's bad news.
1: Hey, I sleep here.
0: But particularly like my wife's cat.
1: See, I don't have a cat, thank God. Well, those come out the, yeah,
0: she'll scratch at the door, like, "Hey, get me out of here!" And then you, like, so if the door's shut, you know, it's a big issue.
1: One day you'll be an empty nester, but even then, it's funny.
0: You still shut the door
1: when I go to bed. We still sleep with the door closed.
0: Ed, when you sleep with your door shut or door open?
2: Mainly closed.
0: Mainly closed.
2: Yeah,
1: when you're doing stuff.
2: Sometimes it just depends.
0: Mm-hmm. Depends on if you're watching dirty movies or not.
2: Yeah,
1: Skinamax.
0: Or do you have a TV in your room?
2: No, I don't.
0: Okay, good.
1: But he's got his phone.
0: Oh, yeah. You watch dirty movies on your phone?
2: I do before I go to bed.
1: Who doesn't?
0: Oh. Well, I didn't know that.
1: It's hard in Texas, though, right?
0: Yeah, you can't have the hub in Texas.
1: You have to download. You have to have your own version,
0: or you have a VPN.
1: Mm-hmm.
0: You have a VPN on your phone, Edwin?
2: No.
1: If you hesitate, I don't believe you.
0: Yeah, I don't either. That's right. I'm not here to judge you. I'm not here to judge you.
1: Those beepins.
0: But yeah, that was a question of, do you sleep with it open or closed, and why? And you're like, I mean, there's no kids living in your house now.
1: No, but it's just habit now. We go to bed, we close the door. I don't know why, but we do. I don't want anything getting me in the middle of the night.
0: Like, what if there was an airflow issue or something? Like,
1: well, maybe I would get it open, but right now, there's not. And I genuinely think if I laid down in bed and saw the door open, I'd get up and close
0: it. I am too. That's how I am.
1: I don't know why.
0: A lot of people, like a lot more people than I thought, sleep with the door open. And like, I know there's some people who like to have a little bit of light in their room.
1: I get that.
0: I'm the opposite. I hate it.
1: Yeah, I'd sleep with a TV on. It has nothing to do with that. It's just, I don't know why. I'm afraid. I don't lock the door, but.
0: Did I tell you what happened with my blinds when I was at that hotel and I couldn't figure out the blinds?
1: Yeah, I vaguely remember this. The blackout curtain. You couldn't figure out the blackout curtain.
0: Yeah, I couldn't figure it out.
1: How to move it.
0: Well, okay, but did I tell you why I couldn't figure it out?
1: Well, I just thought you couldn't find the chain.
0: No. So the hotel was sold out except for one room. And my buddy was like, "Dude, you're going to stay here tonight. You know, we're going to party. You're not going back to San Antonio." And I was like, "Okay."
1: B-bill's hopping.
0: Yeah, and he was like, "I'm going to get you a room." So he went and said, "Hey, I need to get one more room added to my tab." And they're like, "Sorry, man. We're out of rooms." And they're like, "The only room we have has the blinds don't work." And my buddy was like, "Oh, that's okay.
1: No worries. He's going to pass out.
0: He's
1: anyway.
0: Not going to care." Yeah. And then so I'm telling him that I FaceTimed my wife. I was like,
1: never been in a room like this before.
0: It was like 10 minutes. I'm up there yanking and pulling, like trying to figure out why the blinds don't work. FaceTime my wife. I'm like, "Do you see something I'm not seeing?" And so we're out there. We're getting drunk at his ranch the next week. And he's like,
1: "How'd you sleep?"
0: He's like, I was telling him that it was great except for the blinds didn't work. He's like, "Oh, yeah, I knew the blinds didn't work." I was like, "Dude, why didn't you just tell me that?" His wife was the one who had set it up. She was like, I honestly figured you guys were drunk enough that you just go up there and go to sleep. But I'm such a baby about light. Like, noise I can deal with.
1: Really?
0: Light is bad for me to sleep with. I don't like to sleep in the light.
1: No, our TV.

0: he's on. It's not that. It's just we closed the door. I guess I saw again. I won't be attacked.
1: Keep the monsters sleep. Out. Yeah. You've got to keep the monsters out.
0: Ever when we would close the door, and I'd get up in the morning, and you'd wake up going into the hall, and my kid would be asleep at the door. Like, oh my God, this is so sad. My kid, my oldest would lay down into the door just with a blanket, just laying in the hall.
1: Oh man, that is.
0: He knew not to open that door though. Get a shoe thrown at him.
1: Yep. All right. 210-656-3776. Almost everybody that said open is because they like to have light or they have cats.
0: I get the cat thing. That's why I don't have cats.
1: That seems to be the...
0: And I also have hardwood floors and I can hear my dog walking around.
1: Yeah. I don't like that either. I don't like that either. One time the cat accidentally got locked in the spare bedroom.
0: Okay.
1: And like just kept clawing at the door. And of course, I mean, in my house in Vegas, the spare bedroom was downstairs and no one was letting her out because we were all sleeping. And finally I go downstairs the next day and I hear her clawing and open it up. I mean, I'm talking about almost a 10-inch, 12-inch piece of carpet.
0: She was going to dig her way out.
1: Just shredded. Yeah, she was digging her way out of that bedroom. God. Oh, my God. I thought I was going to die in here. Just right, like...
0: No cats for me, man.
1: And then she just walks out like it's no big deal. Like,
0: might want to fix that.
1: Yeah. Hey, kind of effed up the carpet here.
0: Sorry. Where's the food?
1: Yeah, I gotta go crap in my box now. You guys, you can make sure you clean this up after I'm done, too.
0: Too bad your guys are going to blame it on the dog.
1: Yeah. All right, 210-656-3776. It is the AJ and Rob Show, 94.1.
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5: 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I'm Rob Thompson for 94.1 San Antonio Sports Talk.
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0: 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Happy Monday.
1: Last Monday for the year that we will not have football that will have been played within 24 hours.
0: Well, I don't know. No, I don't think that's true.
1: That's the last one.
0: Within 24 hours?
1: Yeah, we'll have games on Sunday for the rest from now on.
0: Are you sure about that?
1: I can't imagine there'll be a week off where we don't have a game on Sunday.
0: Okay. I hope you're right. I don't know that I believe that's true.
1: You think there's going to be a single break between now?
0: Yeah.
1: Well, I guess between the Super Bowl, we got a break.
0: Well, that one for sure.
1: I don't count that. But regular season, we're here.
0: Okay. Maybe you're right.
1: We even get some Sunday college football games.
0: See, I don't even count. Like, you count football.
1: Hey,
0: this is a very vague term to you.
1: I'm not saying it's real, but at least it's here. Again, it's something I'm going to look forward to until it's on, then I realize this is trash. But at least I'll have in the back of my mind, it'll be like knowing if there's nothing else on, I've got an Office rerun, or I've got Seinfeld to watch. Right now, if there's nothing else on a Saturday, I can find a football game.
0: Yeah. Well, listen.
1: It's like
0: preseason,
1: sex or pizza.
0: Preseason football is, no, preseason football is not like sex or pizza.
1: Well, in that, I will take it if it's available.
0: Okay. Yeah, not me. To me, it's just exciting that it means it's almost here.
1: Oh, we still got a month before anybody really cares, but it's still here. And it seems like this has been a long one. Longer than normal.
0: Yeah. Yeah, it feels like a long time since the Super Bowl. It does feel like that. Even though this year feels like it's gone by fast.
1: And I think it's because we had the Olympics and then we had the World Cup, and it just seems like because there's been those other events in between, it feels like it made it even that far further away.
0: Yeah. Yeah, maybe you're right. All right. Well, this time every day we like to see what's going on in the world of Hollywood, and well, Hollywood and music. And this one, there's a little music news here. Are you familiar with the band Modest Mouse?
1: I have. I do know that name.
0: Okay,
1: but I didn't think it was a band. I thought it was a DJ.
0: No, it's a band. Okay. It's a band. It's like an indie band. Can you play some Modest Mouse in there?
2: I'm pulling it up right now.
0: Okay, their biggest hit is a song called "Float On," and like when you hear it, you'll go, "Oh yeah, that's mm-hmm. a big hit." But
1: yeah, they're coming to San Antonio.
0: Oh, are they?
1: They'll be at the Tech Fort on October the 17th.
0: Okay, well, they will be there without lead guitarist Simon O'Connor.
1: It's probably him right here.
0: Yeah, he's not going to be allowed on this tour. They've kicked him off the shows after he's been accused of sending inappropriate messages to a teen fan.
1: Aw, dude.
0: It's okay, though. He's just in his 40s, so it's pretty normal, you know.
1: She said she was 18.
0: No, actually, she didn't.
1: Oh, no.
0: No, that becomes, that's where the problem goes even worse. They said they've got some guitar players lined up. They've got a guitar player that's going to go on tour with them, and, you know, he's excited. On July 26th, O'Connor was accused by a Reddit user who identifies themselves as a 17-year-old fan, and then says he was commenting on her bikini pics through direct messages on Instagram. O'Connor allegedly opened the conversation with a sticker reading, "Simon calls your bluff, buzz," before sending what the user described as a sexually explicit meme of a naked man.
1: A D-pic.
0: The user responded by suggesting O'Connor's account had been hacked. She said, "Oh, well, you're a 45-year-old man. There's no," she was 16 at the time, and her birthday was listed in her profile. She said, "Oh, you must have been hacked, because that's the only reason a 45-year-old man would DM a 16-year-old girl with a naked man meme." And he said, "I wish I was hacked. Just had a party night and looking at everything with one eye, you know."
1: Well, at least he's honest.
0: Yeah,
1: doesn't mean you're not a creep, but you're an honest creep.
0: Yeah, yeah, yeah. "But you did blindside me with a gaggle of likes and then very little intro besides bikini pics, so we're both to blame." And then, of course, he immediately deleted that. But the user also alleged that O'Connor viewed an Instagram story counting down to their 17th birthday before later messaging, "Sorry."
1: Dude, you're a musician. What? You get enough.
0: I don't understand.
1: What are you doing, man?
0: I don't understand. He responded in a lengthy statement, apologizing to the fans, saying he'd mistaken them for someone he believed had repeatedly harassed him online using fake accounts. Throughout my adult life, there's been a person who has popped up from time to time with the intention of, for lack of a better term, messing with me. I assumed that this was the same person I had dealt with before, and with poor judgment, I decided to reach out with a tasteless meme.
1: So they're not throwing him out of the band. He just doesn't get to tour. They put him on the bench.
0: They're pending an investigation, I believe.
1: I would bet you could hear Modest Mouse on the app.
0: I'm guessing you probably can.
1: Sounds like some
0: guessing apps. You probably can, especially with the if they're coming to town.
1: Yeah.
0: But I'm not going to go. He said, I unequivocally oppose any sexual behavior towards minors.
1: Good.
0: Thank you. The band did not explain the tour absence or say whether he remains a member in the band. He just will not be on.
1: It depends. Did he write any of the songs?
0: I'm guessing so. Their singer is now the only original member because their drummer died of cancer in 2022. So they're down to just with it now that they've got Isaac Brock is the lead singer's name, but now without this guitar player, they're down to one original member.
1: It's like Spinal Tap
0: going on tour, yeah. Or you know, eventually it'll be like Lynyrd Skynyrd, and it'll just be a bunch of random dudes doing Lynyrd Skynyrd songs, saying, "Yeah, we're touring."
1: Yeah, I knew the bassist back then, and now I'm the bassist.
0: Yeah. That's not really how it works, but hey, maybe like you said, Rob, maybe just don't send D-pics to anyone.
1: It's a 17-year-old girl's number one.
0: Particularly 17-year-old girls. But primary. To anybody is probably the best move.
1: I wonder, well, are they American?

0: American band? They must be.
1: I believe they are. Mm-hmm. I believe they are from America.
0: Might want to move to Brazil. They're Euro. They have an extra. They don't have an extradition treaty.
1: I don't think so. Yeah. No. I don't know that. Like I, you said they're touring. I was like when I first read it, and I was like, oh, they're touring. That's weird. Like I didn't know they even made music. They may still make music all the time. I don't know about. They're off my radar. But I do know that they had their moment in the sun.
0: Well, I can tell you this. If he did it and got caught, he's done it before. It wasn't the first time.
1: Chances are good. Now, I will say, once he came out and said sorry after he saw that she was not 17 yet, and then he unsent everything, it makes me think, like, and he didn't say, and
0: he might have been telling the truth.
1: I'm saying he might. I could see a world where you want to give this guy the benefit of the doubt.
0: But if you hadn't sent the D-pic, then I might buy it.
1: That's, but to his credit, it wasn't his D. It was just a random
0: meme. It was
1: just
0: a random other.
1: Yeah.
0: What you do there is you block and move on. Block, sweep the leg, and walk away.
1: Yeah, I think
0: sweep
1: that.
0: Sweep the leg, walk away.
1: The Vladimir Putin, much like Governor Greg Abbott, seems to, it's a war on porn. A war on pornography.
0: Well, okay. Well, they took our legal weed. What are they going to take now? Skinamax?
1: Sofia Vershinina, who is 21 years old, she was.
0: We're talking about we're talking about Russian porn?
1: Yes.
0: All right. That's like cracking down on Russian vodka. Good luck.
1: She was an OnlyFans model. And she has been fined over $50,000 and will not be allowed to use the internet for 3 years.
0: Okay.
1: Amid Putin's war on pornography. As part of her sentence, she has to pay the $50,000. She's also been barred from appearing online, using the internet, or running her digital business for 3 years, which is a massive blow to her income, of course. She is known as Sonia Marmeladova, became one of the many models charged by the Kremlin after President Vladimir Putin installed a nationwide crackdown on the state's booming porn industry. Russian prosecutors say she earned close to $500,000 from selling X-rated videos and sold intimate content on Telegram while living in an elite Moscow skyscraper penthouse. Which I'm sure is like a two-bedroom apartment in San Antonio. Yeah, she's a good-looking, lady.
0: I can see why.
1: She's an attractive lady. She, like, after pleading guilty and expressing remorse, she got this punishment because she was facing up to 6 years in prison in the friggin' gulag.
0: Free Sonia.
1: For showing her boobies. Free Sonia, free Tony. That's where I'm at.
0: Free Sonia.
1: Oh, not Tony.
0: What else? Free Tony, too, but... What else is Sonia going to do in the Russian? I mean, it's either that or bag potatoes. What exactly is the job she's going to get? I think she's helping the economy, and she's certainly stimulating it, if you know what I mean.
1: Her gold iPhone 16 Pro Max remains seized by the state. But
0: I'll hold on to this.
1: The rest of the evidence, which was basically all sex toys and accessories. That had been evidence in the case, they were all returned to her. So imagine walking out of you walk out of court. Hey, you don't have to go to prison. Here's the box full of your dildos.
0: Like the state's exhibit A.
1: Go home.
0: Take that home, but you can't show anybody. You can play with them.
1: I didn't know there was such a crackdown. I didn't know Russia was so anti-pornography. There's another model named Diana Shurigina. She's currently in custody awaiting trial. And the case against her centers on intimate contacts she allegedly sold to paying subscribers on OnlyFans. And one of the case led to the jailing of one of the men that she was accused of hooking up with.
0: Now we've gone too far.
1: Yeah. Yeah. Anastasia Ovsenasikova, she's 24. She's also held on suspicion of illegal production and circulation of pornographic materials. Like you said, dude, you live in Russia. Like, how many jobs are out there?
0: What else is there? What are you going to do? Especially, probably keeping the spirits up of those poor Russian boys up at the front.
1: Yeah.
0: I mean, she's doing her duty
1: for the motherland. That's all she's trying to do.
0: And what's her OnlyFans tag again? I'm just doing my bid to help.
1: No, listen.
0: Just trying to help her out.
1: Yeah, you don't need your wife finding that on your
0: motherland.
1: That's all she's trying to do.
0: And what's her OnlyFans tag again? I'm just doing my bid to help.
1: No, listen.
0: Just trying to help her out.

0: check the balance. And whoever gave it to me, and I don't know who gave it to me, because again, I'd gotten like 20 different things, but whoever had given it to me had attempted to subscribe to OnlyFans with it.
1: And you can't?
0: You can't. Aww. It has to be like a real credit card. But my wife was like, what's going on with this? And I was like, I've got no idea. I know how this looks. I honestly have no idea.
1: So they just...
0: So they decide... I guess they bought this card, and then they once they figured out they couldn't use it to buy OnlyFans, they were like, I'll just give it to... I got to get him a gift anyway. Here you go.
1: No, it's a burner card.
0: That's what it was.
1: Dude.
0: And finally, in Hollywood news, Spider-Man Brand New Day. Both my boys went and watched it yesterday.
1: I hear it's really good.
0: I've heard that as well. It set the record for opening weekend. $360 now. It is now the biggest opening ever at the domestic box office. That is a three-day $360 million beating out the Avengers Endgame, which was 357.1. So this is now the biggest three-day movie opening in the history of time.
1: I wonder
0: Spider-Man, Brand New Day.
1: I wonder if Holland got some points on the back end.
0: I would guess that he did.
1: He had a good weekend.
0: Yeah, I would guess that he did. The Odyssey, number two, $51 million. Toy Story 5 made $6 million. And Minions and Monsters made $5 million. That was number four. So basically, if you're going to the movies this week, you were going to see one of two things. It was either Spider-Man or The Odyssey.
1: Famous James said he saw that Sean Reimer went and saw it in the theater next to Odyssey. And Odyssey is the loudest movie I've ever been to. And he said you could hear the Odyssey in Spider-Man.
0: Oh, that would be very annoying.
1: Be very annoying. But I understand that, again, Odyssey is the loudest movie I've ever been to.
0: Okay. Yeah, I'm going to Spider-Man on, Wednesday or Thursday.
1: Already bought your tickets?
0: Yeah, I already got tickets. Yeah, you got to get them pretty heavy in advance.
1: Now, this one, you don't have to see it. It's not only in 3D.
0: It's in all kinds of theaters. Yeah, yeah. It's just a matter of finding seats, which is very difficult right now, unless you want to sit in the front two rows.
1: And by the way, if you're holding out for Odyssey to see it in IMAX, you don't have to.
0: Okay.
1: I did, and you didn't. I shouldn't have waited.
0: Okay. It wasn't.
1: It didn't. I mean, I saw some things on the edge, but I don't think it mattered.
0: Okay. Well, the Odyssey, I think I'm just going to wait till it comes to.
1: I would. It's not bad.
0: Okay.
1: You know what I mean? I want to say more, but I mean, it wasn't bad. It wasn't.
0: Were you mad about the Black Greeks?
1: No.
0: It didn't feel realistic enough for you?
1: Dude, if you got that to worry about, you got a real short list of problems.
0: All right, let's take our last break. We'll come back. We'll do the Daily Lines. It's the AJ and Rob Show, 94.1.
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10: It.
9: Okay.
10: I get it.
9: You pissed off at Edwin?
10: I am, I'm furious.
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10: I was cussing him.
9: A lot of bad things. All right, let's wrap up the show the way we always do. 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
9: Major League Baseball. Instead of going game by game today, I wanted to ask what you thought the number was on the Dodgers now to win the World Series.
10: They're prohibitive. I don't know where they were. Good grief. 300?
9: Plus 150.
10: 150? I'd have gone for
9: plus 150.
10: I'd like to go back in time. And on August the, what are we, the 3rd? Who has been a more prohibitive favorite on August the 3rd?
9: You'd have to go back to the 90s Yankees.
10: Something just like.
9: Yeah. It just doesn't happen. But yeah. Plus, I think they were plus 350 coming into the weekend. They got one player.
10: Well,
9: plus one. He's a pretty good player. Don't get me wrong. And Skubal, who was already pretty good, is about to get better because now he's going to have a lineup behind him. He's not going to have a crappy bullpen blowing winds for him.
10: Are you mad at the GM for Detroit? Are you mad at him?
9: I'm not. The best offer. Yeah, like somebody should have offered him more.
10: I'm not mad at him, but if I'm a member of any other team, I'm like, dude, seriously, no one came close? No one.
9: I guess not. No, I'm a big believer in like when people are like, don't trade within the division. No, just get the best, get what you can get. That's what I would do if I were a GM. I would take whoever offered me the best thing. If I don't want the guy on my team, I don't really care where he goes.
10: All things being equal, I would prefer to trade you or send you as far away as possible.
9: Sure.
10: But
9: But if I'm getting a better deal from someone close, that's who I'll take. If the devil wants to offer me the most, all right.
10: Well, Brad Stevens traded his guy to his arch rival, man. Yeah. So I think the precedent's set. It doesn't matter anymore.
9: Yep. So pretty big prohibitive favorites are the LA Dodgers now. The Yankees, second favorite, 6-1. The Braves and Brewers, both 10-1. And, I guess that's it.
10: That's it.
9: That is it for us. Edwin, good job today, buddy.
11: Thank you.
9: Thanks for giving us the insight into your sex life
10: and wrestling,
9: and for doing all your homework on the wrestling. The two things that we really wanted from you today, you came through on. Rob, great job today. We'll do it again tomorrow.
10: Same
9: Rob
10: way
9: will
10: with
9: be
10: you.
9: Back tomorrow, and
10: good job.
9: Man, we're gonna have so much fun. There's gonna

0: fun. There's going to be snacks. Jason and Joe might do a show at 2.
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3: This is an important training camp for Cowboy linebacker DeMarvion Overshown, who's feeling healthy after knee injuries limited him just 19 games in his first three seasons. In addition to a blue star, his helmet this year includes a green dot, meaning it's the radio helmet, and he's entrusted to relay the calls from the defensive coordinator to teammates in the huddle. Demo's loving the extra responsibility.
7: Just the fact that I'm in control of everything. People gonna look for me to, you know, set the front or make the checks when the offense making the check. You know, you do it well. You play in one place for a long time. So we all know what year this is. For me, it's contract year, and you give me the green dot. So I got an opportunity to prove myself.
3: Yesterday, players were off, so it's back on the field this morning for practice. At camp with the Cowboys in Oxnard, I'm Christy Scales.
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1: 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My oldest called me and said, Kaysen got burnt. I said, how bad is it? He wouldn't answer me. Before we could see Kaysen, the trauma doctor came in and said he needs to go to Shriners.
2: 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He's riding his dirt bike, doing all of the things that you would want him to do. 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
3: I wouldn't do anything else.
4: We're just so thankful that Kaysen is still here, because things can change in the blink of an eye.
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8: Okay. Our radio audience has just returned, so everybody's listening now on ESPN LA 710. Andrew, you're hanging out with Aaron Donald. He's wearing a Rams hat. The coach, Sean McVay, says trending arrows are trending up. The segment's called Is He Back Yet? What do you think, Andrew? Is he back yet? Is he back yet?
9: I don't think he's back yet. I guess I'd be curious, you know, from the reporter standpoint of, like, you know, maybe some questions like, have you renewed your passport lately?
8: Nice.
9: You know, do you have any long trips planned?
8: Good one.
9: Coming up, you know, this, maybe in September. You know, I'd be interested what he thinks about Australia, you know, just in general. You know, maybe just a couple more questions that maybe could lead us down the road. Maybe they just want to keep dropping little food bites for us to nibble on a little bit every week. But I think he's really close to being back. That's what I would put it at. That's what would be my guess.
8: Okay.
9: I would guess that we're some finite details. Okay. And we're going to make this thing happen.
8: So, can you at least allow this? What did you talk with him about his process that you are willing to share?
9: Yeah, I would say that, you know, even before all of this really kind of got started this summer, when just some original inklings came out about would that be cool if he did, you know, we obviously talked time to time, and just, you know, he had some conversations about wanting to work out and maybe just see, you know, where he was at physically. And really that's, I think, still kind of been the stage he's been in for the most part, is training, kind of seeing if you can get there. I think a lot of people think about the games and stuff, but it's really the, you know, it's putting your body through the impacts and the down in and down out of running into other big, strong humans all the time. Your tissue doesn't just walk around ready for that. You got to prepare. And so I think some of this was him, you know, hey, is the passion still there? Do I still have that ability to be sore as crap and every day want to go chase it? And I think for him, that kind of meant, you know, for the last month and a half, you know, really training like a football player and really doing some of the drills, some of the things he used to do day in and day out, and see where he's at physically. And that's kind of the stuff we talked about. I just asked him where he's at. Is he still training? Does he still think he wants to do it? You know, I think there's still a definite curiosity to do it. I think he's super fired up about trying to see if it's there. But I think it takes time to find out

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8: 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Coming up, legendary broadcaster Bob Costas. Actor LaMonica Garrett. And now, it's Rich Eisen.
9: Hour number two of the Rich Eisen Show is on the air, and just like apparently Aaron Donald did in practice, according to Andrew Whitworth in hour number one, we're going to rip the mask straight off of hour number two. Rip the face mask straight off. That's, like he did a helmet.
14: That sounds so terrifying.
9: He said the bolts came off the helmet.
15: That just doesn't seem right.
9: Well, I don't know. I forgot to ask the following question. Did Aaron Donald pop out the Infinity Stones from his knuckle? Just after that? By the way, that's called a timely pop culture reference.
14: Spider-Man,
9: right?
14: That was good.
9: Spider-Man and the Odyssey, huh?
14: Right.
9: Odysseus and Peter Parker together making about $1 billion
14: in
9: over the weekend, huh? Listen, just like the Dodgers, it's, again... call us 844-204-RICH, number to dial. Tarek Skubin being on Dodgers feels unfair, but the Dodgers only paid $9 million and three prospects. That's it.
15: Yeah, what was everybody else doing?
9: That's it. Why couldn't anybody else do that? 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
14: The gym's open for everybody, the whole cast, but yes, it would end up being me, Tim, and Taylor in there. Said we had to be at work at like 6 in the morning. We're in there at 4:30. Getting after it. But it was the same 3 every time. And even in Fort Worth during 18 or during Lioness,
15: yes,
14: Taylor's in the gym.

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13: 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He lost. 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He lost again. 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

0: to have a conversation about what they'll do.
1: Yeah, there's a lot of moves popping right now. The Dodgers just traded for Chris Bubik from the Royals. The Padres traded for Robbie Ray from the Giants.
0: That's a significant. He's a former Cy Young.
1: Yeah, you mentioned Adley to Boston is a done deal. And Reed Detmers to the Cubs.
0: Who also added Gausman. So a bunch of teams are loading up.
1: Yeah.
0: We'll see what the Yankees do in the next hour.
1: Yeah, 3 hours left.
2: Must be nice.
0: But right now, again, Dodgers destroying baseball. Maybe in the long run, if owners blow up the sport because they can't figure out how to get their own house in order before turning to the players, as opposed to saying, we can't figure our own house, so you figure it out for us. We'll lock you out in the meantime. Dodgers did what anybody else could do. $9 million, three prospects. They were the only ones who had the chance and the cojones and the ability to do it. You have to figure out what everyone else is doing. We'll talk about it with Jeff Passan on tomorrow's program. The Golics will be here, senior and junior, as they are now preceding this show on the ESPN Radio Network. And then there'll be you as well. Let's chat again on Tuesday. Laditi is going to join us too.
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2: 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San Antonio's Sports Center.
4: Well, San Antonio Mayor Gina Ortiz-Jones says she wants the city to hold a re-vote on Props A and B and the Spurs downtown arena funding. She claims the city's budget deficit might change voters' minds on the city's funding of the Spurs arena. Dallas Cowboys moved on from edge rusher Charles Snowden over the weekend and signed offensive lineman Sebastian Gutierrez. Snowden was signed in June but has been suspended for the first three games and is dealing with a groin injury.
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4: Oh, it is a beautiful Monday afternoon on the tennis courts here in Oxnard, California. Cowboys training camp day one for us, day one in the pads for the Dallas Cowboys. This is The Blitz on 94.1 San Antonio Sports Star. I'm Joe Reinagle. That's Jason Minnix, and you feel the buzz around here when they put those pads on, man. It's football.
5: It is football, and it's funny because it's a nice, sunny 75 degrees
4: wow.
5: here, a little warm. And it was, you know, an hour and a half ago, maybe a lot cooler, another 7-8 degrees because the marine layer was still there. And, you know, some of the guys that we were talking to with the Cowboys were like, yeah, man, finally we get a good weather day. Thanks for bringing it. And then the marine layer burns off right as the boys get ready to go to practice, and it's hot again.
4: Yes, it is hot again, but define hot. I mean, my goodness, these people out here in Oxnard, you know, it's like, please, you want hot? Let's go to Dallas. Go to San Antonio. That's hot.
5: This is going to get nothing. On the board. Now, we say that. Now, we are what we are, and we know we can be a little diva-ish. Yesterday,
4: speak for yourself, dude.
5: Yesterday, we get into our Airbnb, and it's 85 degrees in there. And one of us, Joe Reinagle, freaking out that
4: yes.
5: he can't find the air conditioner. Trying to find every fan opening, every window, bitching. I'm like, dude, we're at the beach. These places don't have AC.
4: That's baloney. Every other house we've been in here in Oxnard has had AC.
5: This is true.
4: This one does not. And I'm
5: messaging the lady. She's like, yeah, we don't have
4: AC. Yeah, no air conditioning. So you got to open up every window. There's fans all over the place. It was hot in that house. I will say, though, once the sun goes down and it's nice and the uh-huh. wind starts blowing, it wasn't too bad. But I don't care where we're at. You got to have AC.
5: Yes.
4: I mean, my goodness.
5: Yes, yes. I mean, we do. I mean, dude, it was hot, stuffy. But once the air started moving through the house, it was nice. I mean, that's what we're going to bitch about. It's like the car rental place. If you're flying in the LAX, it was never easy. And it's such a complete bleep show right now, because apparently there is all kinds of construction that was supposed to be done before the World Cup. Remember that thing?
6: I do.
5: It's happened. Well, now it's going to be maybe ready in time for the Olympics. But their car rental thing is just stupid at this point. And it was a Seinfeld episode. We get to the Fox Rent-A-Car. And we go through the whole process, all the paperwork, and they're like, just sit over there, I'll call you when the car's ready. Like, what do you mean the car's not ready? And we don't have cars. It's like, dude, we have a reservation. Well, I can upgrade you for $49 a day. I can't do that. It's corporate. It's in the budget. I would, but I can't.
6: Yeah, the suits would have lost their minds.
5: Oh, my God. Are you kidding? Right? So then, you know, it's like, dude, we've got to go. I mean, we got places. It's already been 2 freaking hours since we've landed in L.A. just to get from the airport to the car rental hub, which maybe it will be nice once they finish everything, including the tram. But how do you have reservations for a car and not have the cars? It felt like a Seinfeld episode. The gentleman I was talking to had never heard of Jerry Seinfeld. The guy next to him was laughing his ass off because he knows exactly which episode I was talking about. And guess what? After about, I don't know, 20 minutes or so, they gave me the car that would have been the $49 a day upgrade because, here, this one's ready. Just take it.
6: See, it sometimes behooves you to bitch and moan and cry.
5: We were not bitching. We were nice.
6: Well,
5: and trying to make them laugh.
6: I don't know, because I remember you came over and said, sit down. We got to wait. I said, are you effing kidding me?
5: Yes.
6: And I think I said that loud enough for everybody in there, including little children in there. But it's like, what? It's like, are you effing kidding me?
5: Everybody.
6: Please.
5: Yeah.
6: Oh, well.
5: Yep.
6: I don't know if that made a difference or not. But we finally got the car, got to the house, and it's all good. It's all good.
5: Got here, got set up. Make sure you're following along on social media.
6: Yes.
5: At SA Sports Star on Instagram, the San Antonio Sports Star Facebook page. A lot of behind-the-scenes content. And you see how much I really work and how little Joe actually works. Just go there. You understand what I'm dealing with. I mean, dude's even bitching about the mirror in the bathroom.
6: Dude, Minix picked this house because it suits him.
5: Whoa. I did not pick this house. Otherwise, we'd have air conditioning and could actually see the water from our beach house. Instead, we get the sand dunes and the water's on the other side.
6: Let me tell you something. So I get in the shower, right? And I gotta bend down get underneath the shower head.
5: What do you think? You're Wemby size now?
6: In this house, I am.
5: The shower was fine.
6: For you, it was great. And then the mirror on the wall, it cuts my head off. Like, right, if you're watching on YouTube, you know what I'm talking about. I'm right here. So my legs got a hell of a workout today.
5: Squats trying to...
6: Well, I had to get down so I could see what the hell I was doing.
5: I had no issues with the mirror. Joe comes out of the bathroom bitching, and I'm like, what are you talking about? Then I... Yeah. I mean, I'm a tall 5'7". It was perfect for me. I did not pick this house, though. And corporate did.
6: Yeah, they did. They did. Hey, look, it's all good. But, yeah, that's just kind of the stuff we go through. We give you a tour of the house if you want to see that. A lot of behind-the-scenes stuff we're going to be doing here from Cowboys Camp. There will be a video posted if it's not posted already. Interesting press conference today by Brian Schottenheimer. I thought he was very outright and very very transparent today with what they're going to do. He basically admitted there will be no starters playing in the preseason games, with the exception, perhaps, of Caleb Downs, who is a rookie, who everybody knows is going to be a starter. He's going to be out there day one, but just to give him some reps. But as far as Dak Prescott, a C.D. Lamb, a George Pickens, Javonte Williams, those guys won't see the field during the preseason.
5: No, and again, they generally don't. Joint practices are encouraged for that reason. But I'll tell you what, we weren't, I don't know, 5 minutes into Brian Schottenheimer's press conference. It was nice. He was walking up to the podium. He stopped, shook hands, said hello to us, which was cool. And Joe was very nice to him. And then he gets up there, and then Ryan Engel's head was about to explode. Clutch cut one.
7: One, we got to evolve. I mean, we have to change the things that we didn't like last year that we didn't do very well. We got to find ways to complement the things that we did well. We need, you know, a couple more guys to continue to step up, you know, not named Pickens and Lamb, and that's the Flournoys of the world. It's some young tight ends, Jaden Blue, things like that. And then, you know, I've been very open and honest. I really do believe that this offense is going to be driven by our offensive line. Our ability to move people, our ability to knock people back in the run game, our ability to pass protect, I think that's incredibly critical, and we've got a few position battles going there. So I love it. I love the confidence, but we have to go out and do it.
5: That's it. And then he dropped the word Gotti, and Ryan Engel's head was about to
6: I was like, I go, I almost lost my breakfast this morning.
5: Stop.
6: So that's the theme here. I will say, though, yeah, Brian Schottenheimer, one of the nicest dudes in the world, walked by, took some time to chat with us as he's going to the podium for his daily press conference, and just, I mean, all good. And everybody out here, we're very fortunate here at San Antonio Sports Star that the Dallas Cowboys treat us very well. We get just as much access as anybody else, and it's so I appreciate that from all of these guys. However, the whole Gotti thing's got to go. And I even mentioned on our San Antonio Sports Star YouTube page, Jason, that we need to boycott that on this radio program. Can we just boycott that? Maybe that should be our poll.
5: No, our poll question is going to be something else. We haven't discussed it yet because we're going to get into what our poll question is going to be because our lovely mayor has decided that she wants to push for yet another second vote for the Spurs Arena, which we've already voted. We voted yes. Props A and B were passed by Bexar County residents, which are also San Antonio residents. I think our poll question needs to be, do we need another vote for the arena? A simple yes or no. And the no's I expect to win a gazillion to nothing. Why the mayor is wasting the time with this, stirring this pot, the expense, while she's trying to save money and cut the deficit. And I realize apparently the city's, what, $158 million in the hole?
6: Correct.
5: Yeah, that's a problem. But this money isn't coming out of the general fund. Remember all the things that we learned about? We're going to get a refresher course in how that money is going to be applied and spent through the different bonds and the TERSs and the this and the that, the hotel taxes and that sort of thing. We thought we were going to do that with former Mayor Ron Nuremberg today, but he can't. So Mark White is going to join us at 4:35. And kind of revisit and a refresher course. I don't want to say re-educate, but a refresher course on what San Antonio voters have already passed. But I'm also thinking, this mayor, if you're trying to save money, why another election where gazillions of dollars would be spent for and against, depending on where you are on the arena, putting it on the ballot? Why would you want to spend those dollars in that energy as opposed to spending that energy on other ways that you're going to be able to solve the $158 million problem that by all accounts she inherited? It's not like she got the city into the mess, but she's trying to get the city out of it. But there's got to be other ways to get that done.
6: Well, the problem is it's a politician's trick.
5: Yep.
6: She's trying to scare the hell out of everybody.
5: Yep.
6: This money cannot be used to solve the deficit.
5: Yep.
6: It can't be. It's impossible. It's not allowed. So everything she is saying is just completely false. Now, I'm going to stop and not say she's lying about it, but she's lying about it.
5: Well, she
6: flat out is, because you cannot use this money for the deficit or anything else other than building that arena or improvements to the downtown. You can't use it for anything else. So everybody that she's got scared, and I've seen some of you on social media, you can't use that money for that. You can't. So it's a waste of time to even talk about another election or vote or whatever you want to say. It is just complete waste of time.
5: Well, and again, even having council discuss it, because the majority of the council would have to agree by August 17th to get it on the November ballot. And, I again, for the life of me, I don't understand. While she says she wants a deal, I don't know. I think the only deal accepted, it feels like the only deal that would be acceptable to the mayor is if the Spurs paid for the new arena 100%. And that's not going to happen. The city is on the hook for $489 million. I believe that's about the number what the Spurs said they're going to put in. The Spurs also said, if I remember correctly, that there's going to be $75 million in community contributions. We know what Bexar County has already done. I just have no idea why she continues to try to stir this pot.
6: Well, I'm not sure why she's doing this either. It's unbelievable to me. Sometimes you just got to take the loss and move on and do something else. And I'm not sure why she wants to fight this battle, especially after the Spurs go to the NBA Finals. They're as popular as they've ever been. With Wemby re-signing his deal, he's going to be here for the foreseeable future. And I just don't understand why she picks this battle to fight. But we are going to talk to Mark White coming up about 4:35 this afternoon, and he can maybe shed some light on why she's doing this and why she's trying to waste the people of San Antonio and Bexar County's just time, complete time. We are at Dallas Cowboys training camp, however, and so we'll talk a lot about that. Jerry Jones talking yesterday, I think he did his round with the TV stations yesterday, and he had some interesting things to say to the Dallas Fox affiliate about a variety of things, including Tony Romo and curtains.
5: Curtains? Or tent?
6: Huh.
5: Maybe.
6: Wow. We'll see. We'll hear from Jera when we continue live from Oxnard, Dallas Cowboys training camp. 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
6: On the tennis courts here in Oxnard, California, Dallas Cowboys training camp is where we are. The Cowboys right now in the field behind us, practicing in pads for the first time this training camp. And interesting stuff. Certainly coming from Brian Schottenheimer today, and how they're going to address this, and what they're looking for, and all of that kind of stuff. So I'm Joe Reinagle. He's Jason Minix. Good stuff from Shotty today. That press conference was very transparent in my mind.
5: Well, it was. And again, I mean, you know, one of the things that

0: they know they want to work on is red zone offense. And I love that he talked about other guys, not Pickens, not CeeDee Lamb, and we can't kick that many field goals when you've got an offense that wants to be gaudy.
1: Yeah, it was a big emphasis for us in the offseason. We did a bunch in phase one and phase two. We really did a deep study into it. We spent more time on it. The guys have been doing some of that. They did that out in Park City, more of the red zone throws. You know, we know where we came up short. A lot of it was things that we hurt ourselves with, you know, penalties and self-inflicted wounds down there. But, you know, we're too good to be kicking the field goals that we were kicking, and I think that's part of the Gotti, you know. I mean, if we're going to truly be that, then we have to score touchdowns in the red zone.
2: Oh, Shoddy, don't go there. Don't go there.
0: You know,
2: but he's going to. I mean, if Dak said it, it's gospel.
0: I mean, and again, because it got public, I think now you just have to embrace it and run with it. That's one of those things that they probably wish they could have kept in-house, but now that it's public. Now, we'll ask. Terrence Steele is going to join us in a little more than an hour or so. We'll see, you know, his thoughts on Gotti, and he's going to be a team guy, but also just the different movements that are out there with the offensive line. So it will be interesting. You guys paying attention, wanting to know all the different things, 210-656-ESPN, 656-3776. And we're kind of jumping around because there's just so much news around the Cowboys from over the weekend, just trying to catch up on everything. And of course, Jerry, as he does every year, first weekend, he sits down with all the different Dallas area TV stations, for that matter, the TV stations that were out here. I know,
2: yeah, San Antonio,
0: Larry
2: as well.
0: Ramirez from KSAT, he sat down with them. But you know, there were a couple of interesting things that he did say over the weekend, and one was he was asked about Tony Romo and that DWI, OWI arrest in Wisconsin.
3: Well, I very much have had a chance to talk to him, and I've been talking to him. I love him. I love what he's about. I love his character. I love his love of sport. And he's a very, very unique talent. And the real question is, and I don't even have to ask what the answer is, do you think Tony Romo knows how to get up when he gets knocked down? Okay, he had a life of that. And absolutely, that's one of his greatest attributes, is that he can handle adversity. And so this is something that he will work through. He is a unique talent. His vision was just mesmerizing when he was a player. But he sees things and can articulate it so instantly. He'd walk out under center out of practice, and the defense would have 12 people out there, and it'd take him about a second to say, "Coach, we got 12 guys out here. Get one of them off on the deal." He just sees it, and then it goes. He has that skill. It's made him a great, great portrayal of the story of football games. So, obviously, I'm a big fan of his, big fan of his family, and let me tell you right now, he's as real as he sounds. He feels every downtime. He feels every uptime.
2: Well, obviously, there's a lot of love there from Jerry Jones to Tony Romo and vice versa. So, like, regardless of how you feel about Tony Romo, nobody wants to see anybody go through this. I certainly don't. And you know, you just got to love on the guy and hope that he bounces back, whether he stays with CBS or not, long term. But he will. He'll land on his feet, and he's going to be just fine.
0: Well, he's going to be just fine, especially from a financial standpoint. But, you know, when CBS announced his suspension indefinitely and his moral clause, and there is so much debate about his contract with some of the national media types as maybe the worst in broadcasting, because he isn't as good now as he was when he first got in with the recall and everything that he was doing. But you hear that from Jerry and a lot of speculation. If anybody could save Tony's job with CBS, it's Jerry Jones making phone calls.
2: Mm-hmm.
0: And Jerry could have answered that question a lot of different ways. Just, we're here to support him and just move on from it. But hearing just all of that, you got to feel like Jerry is going to go to bat for one Tony Romo in that situation. Because, again, he could have

0: could have answered that in a gazillion different ways in about 15 seconds, that we love him, made a mistake, you were here to support him. But that's not what he did. It's almost like, I will save his job. I'll do everything I can to save his job.
1: I wouldn't be surprised if Jerry's already put in a call to somebody at CBS that is influential. And you know, look, to suspend him for a little bit is normal. And I think just to get this out of the way, the question is going to be, will CBS try to use this to get out of the – they still owe him about $70 million on his contract.
0: Yep.
1: So will they – use this to try and get out of that contract? And I think that's when a guy like Jerry Jones will come on and try to do something at least.
0: Well, and again, you go from there. Now, again, all kinds of, you know, from Tony Romo to, man, you know, Curtin's intent looked pretty good during the World Cup. Any chance that that becomes permanent there at Jerry World?
2: Well, do you know something? Thinking about it and doing something about it are two different things.
3: For sure. If you think about it, you could do
2: But I think about it. It's hard to tell that time of the year because the sun's not the same this time of the year that it is in the fall. And that is, you get on into sun changes, and the angle of that sun changes from September through the year round. But as we look at it, I like some of the effects of the tinting. And so we're giving that a thought.
1: Wow, which is a big change.
0: It's movement.
1: I mean, tent, not curtains. And I think maybe for that, that's a game changer for him, because you'll still, I guess, have a little bit, although the sun won't be shining inside nearly as brightly as it has been. But that is a change of pace. At least he's going to think about it.
0: Now, again, this is something that he's been very stubborn on, very bullish since they built that stadium. And again, even they built that stadium knowing that was going to be an issue. Most stadiums are built, you know, north-south. He went east-west because aesthetically what it looks like on TV certain times of the year. So for him to at least see it and go, you know what, maybe this isn't bad. Maybe. I mean, although he did say thinking about it and doing something about it are two very different things, but Mike Ducey from Fox was quick to point out, but if you're thinking about it, you are the actual only person that can make something happen.
1: Jerry, stick to your guns, buddy. Stick to your guns.
0: Stop.
1: You did it for a reason. You wanted it that way. It's your stadium, for goodness sake. Stick to your guns. Let these guys cry.
0: Oh, stop.
1: Come on.
0: Stop. Just, Jerry, keep talking to me about going to the Super Bowl.
4: With the New York Giants habit, when we open up, is to put it in right out here at training camp. It can't come out if it doesn't go in.
0: What?
4: That's the point.
1: We're still talking football.
4: Obviously, you inspire us. I'm talking about Oxnard. You inspire us with the story of Oxnard, the makeup of the citizens of Oxnard. You inspire us. And this is a time when, as a team, when it's great to look for inspiration. Because there's a lot on the line. A lot on the line for a lot of people. What each one of these guys do out here over the next 3 or 4 weeks. I'm so glad they're doing it in the positive support of the people of Oxnard. I wouldn't trade anything for it. So I just want to welcome you here today, and I want to include you all the way, every step of the way, as we build this team, and let's get this team to the Super Bowl. Great to be with you, guys.
0: Uh-huh.
4: Great to be with you.
0: That was Saturday's opening ceremony where he was explaining certain things, but I'm not sure what he was actually explaining.
1: Well, you got to put it in before you can take it out.
0: Sure.
1: So, I mean, that just seems basic to me.
0: Well, put that in football terms.
1: Well, you got to put it in until you before you can pull it out.
0: Again, football terms.
1: I know what he was trying to say, obviously. And he's getting roasted on social media for those comments, by the way. But, yeah, you got to put in the work. And I think that's exactly what he's talking about. You got to put it in out here, put in the work out here. And then that would, you know, good work here starts a journey that could lead to the Super Bowl. You know, the Cowboys have a team out here. They're about as confident, I think, as I've seen them. What's interesting about this year so far, and just the short time we've been here, Jason, is the attitude of everybody that's here. I think everybody has a hope that this Cowboys team can be something different. than it has been. I know, what was it, 2 years ago we were out here, and my gosh, you thought it was a funeral for the 3 weeks of training camp out here. Everybody was just depressed, and the Cowboys were doing nothing. They weren't going anywhere. And this is just a complete change than what it was then. And even last year, a complete change in the attitude and the body language of everybody.
0: Yeah, you know, it's interesting because a couple, 3 years ago, It did have a unique vibe, dare I say, a negative vibe.
1: Oh, horrible.
0: You had Mike McCarthy going into the final year of his contract. It just didn't have the same juice, the same energy. And again, normally, I mean, you've been out here, you know, 20 some odd years, same with me. It's you know, we talked about it then. I remember Brad Chan was like, you know, and it's like, all right, but it was a weird, different camp. Last year was kind of a weird energy because it was Brian Schottenheimer's first as a head coach, and, you know, every new head coach does things a little bit differently, so the schedule was kind of out of what our normal routine is, even though the Cowboys do try to keep things on a pretty consistent thing. But, I mean, there were big differences between the way Jason Garrett did things and Mike McCarthy, and last year, you know, Schottenheimer trying to keep things like it was with Mike, but with his own little twist on it. So it was, you know, this year, it does. I mean, you know, as soon as you get here, just the energy, the level. Now, granted, it's also first day in pads. And, you know, when we were walking in, the people that were lined up, they picked the right day to get out of here because they're going to see some hitting. They're going to see some good football stuff.
1: Well, even some of them didn't know. Did you notice when we walked in, we were shooting a little video about first day in pads, and some guy said, "Oh, they're going to be in pads today?"
0: Yeah.
1: So people showing up out of here, it doesn't make any difference. They just want to come out here and witness some of the action. But they are practicing as we speak right behind us in the practice fields here at the it used to be a Marriott. It's a Staybridge Suites, I guess.
0: Yeah,
1: something
0: that's
1: like
0: a
1: that.
0: Holiday Inn.
1: Whatever it is.
0: Yeah, well,
1: it's
0: Staybridge is IHG.
1: Whatever it is, it's still the same place to us, and we're in the same spot on the tennis courts, and happy to be here, that is for sure. So a lot of Cowboys talk, for sure. We got Brian Schottenheimer. We will hear from him coming up throughout the show as well. And then, again, Terrence Steele. Joining us here about 3:35-ish, something in that neighborhood. Of course, Terrence Steele, a San Antonio product, and needing to have a pretty good season this year, I think, a little rebound season. So we'll talk to Terrence Steele here coming up a little over an hour or so. In the meantime, let's get back to what's happening in the city of San Antonio. Mayor O.J., trying to pull a fast one. We want to hear from you as well. 656-3776, 656-ESPN. We do have a poll up on our San Antonio Sports Star YouTube page. It's a very simple question. Do we need a new vote or another vote on the Spurs' new arena? Very little votes right now, about 20, and it is 100% to none. No. And that's what it is right now. But we'll talk about it when we continue here live from Cowboys training camp in Oxnard. 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
6: Back here in Oxnard, Dallas Cowboys training camp, first day in pads. They're getting after it right now, as a matter of fact, on the fields behind us. This is the Blitz, 94.1 San Antonio Sports Star. I'm Joe Reinagle. He is Jason Minix, and boy, they've kind of turned the music down a little bit. It was pretty loud earlier.
7: Yeah, I'm guessing stretching. Once they get into some of the team periods, they turn the music down. So we'll keep you updated with what's going on the practice fields behind us here in Oxnard, California. And while we are in 75-degree weather right now with a nice breeze about 13 miles an hour off the ocean, we know what's going on in San Antonio. And Mayor Gina Ortiz Jones sending a memo late Saturday night saying, hey, you know what we need to do? Let's have yet another vote on the Spurs Arena. Maybe all these people change their minds that we don't want to fund this the way voters already approved with Props A and Props B.
6: You know, Jason, I guess I don't understand it. I don't think Gina Ortiz Jones is a dumb person. I think she's very smart. But I just don't understand why she's doing this, because even if they voted for, I mean, the money that's allocated cannot be used for the general fund. It would do nothing for the deficit of this city. Not a thing. It's allocated for the Spurs Arena. It's allocated for improvements, and that's it. Not any of that is coming from the general fund or will go to the general fund. And so I just don't understand why she's picking this fight, and especially at this point in time. It just makes absolutely no sense to me.
7: It doesn't make sense to me, and I think the mayor is trying to confuse the general public with this BS. Now, again, and I say that because Bexar County voters, which happens to be San Antonio voters, have already approved the contributions part of it. And she said in her memo, since they pay twice, city voters deserve to vote twice. What the hell does that mean? Well, I guess, because paying for the arena twice, since they live in both the city and the county, how much residents, according to the Express News, will actually pay toward the project construction will likely be minimal, since few stay in local hotels or use rental cars, and only property taxes from the new housing commercial properties built around the arena will be used to repay the city bonds issued for the facility. So if you're living out in, pick a neighborhood, Alamo Ranch, Stone Oak, anywhere, that's your property taxes, if they go up, it's to pay for the other money, not for this arena. Now, granted, you're going to a concert, maybe in the bad example because I don't think it's in effect yet, but let's say, Bruno Mars is playing on a Wednesday night, September 23rd. You decide, you know what? My wife wants to go. Why don't we get a hotel downtown? We're going to stay there at the Marriott, walk over to the Alamo Dome for Bruno Mars, and we're going to have a hotel night. Sure, your contribution.

0: contribution there. But if you go home, you're not paying for the dome. It's dumb, and she's playing politics, and that pisses me off.
1: Well, it is ridiculous. It's a political trick, but I don't know what she has to gain from it. There's people on the city council that are smart people as well, and they know exactly where this money is coming from, where it's going, and how it has to be allocated. It's absolutely unbelievable. It's almost like she just woke up yesterday or whenever she made these comments and said, you know what? I haven't been in the news lately. I need to stir something up. I'm going to say something really stupid and have everybody talking about it on radio and TV and newspaper and everything else. And it just seems to me like that's exactly what she's done here, because what she is doing, in my mind, makes absolutely no sense. The problem is, Jason, is that you're going to have a faction of people who buy what she is selling hook, line, and sinker. And I think most people won't, which is good. But I just think that there are going to be a percentage of people that are going to buy this line of BS.
0: Now, granted, there were a lot of people that were against public money for an arena. There are people that are always against that. I call them cave people, civilians against virtually everything. But it was 52%. So maybe she's just wondering, although with the Spurs going to the finals, I wonder if 52 would go higher. Maybe she's betting it would go lower. But as it clearly reads in the Express News today, residential and commercial taxes on property citywide support the city's general fund, which pays for basic services. In other words, money that's paying off arena bonds isn't paying for libraries, street improvements, or other core services. So, again, the way this was set up, and I wish former Mayor Ron Nuremberg would have come on with us today, but his team politely declined to re-educate and remind us all the stuff we learned about TERSs and how this money could be affected. And again, if it's not used here for this arena, it will be used for, I don't know, a convention center in another city. It cannot be used for libraries or some of those other core services. That's the part that I feel like she is playing politics and trying to confuse people. She can't use the same dollar can't be applied to the same different projects. I realize and respect what the mayor is trying to deal with to fix or, you know, work around the $158 million deficit that she did inherit. And that was under Mayor Ron Nuremberg's watch. But she's trying to clean up a mess, but this isn't the way to do it. And it feels like one of the last things Ron did while mayor was getting this to the ballot. And is she trying to take a shot at that? Now, of course, Ron Nuremberg is running for county judge. He's the Democratic nominee for that election in November. So, maybe they're not playing friendly politics, but this whole thing just seems ridiculous. And I appreciate the Express News' reporting, because some of those that were on Gina's side initially, remember it was 7-4 when the council voted.
1: Yeah.
0: Some of those have said, no, we don't need to do this because the voters have already spoken. So now one did say, yeah, let's go to a vote, but in a text message to the Express News wouldn't elaborate. So basically he's saying, you know, if Gina wants it, I'm going to support her, because there was no detail there. Now, Mark White has opposed Gina Jones on a lot of things. He will join us coming up at about 4:35.
1: You know, just go with me here. So, say the city council goes along with the mayor, and we have another vote in November, and it's a no. We're going to wake up the day after that election and say, you know what, we still have a $158 million deficit, and that no vote changes nothing. Absolutely nothing. And that's why this is just so baffling to me that this would come up and would be even a thing, because everyone you talk to, every report you see, says exactly what we're saying right now. This money will not help that deficit one penny.
0: So
1: will not help it.
0: So that 489, if voters in November were to say no, it just wouldn't help the 158?
1: No. Huh. It would not. It would go to, I don't know, maybe they build a nice new building in Austin. Or maybe Corpus Christi needs a nice new something or other. Or Dallas or Houston. That money would then be shifted away to build a project somewhere else in this great state of Texas. That's all it would do. That's it. Wouldn't solve our money problems at all. And so that's what just I cannot wrap my head around what she is trying to do here. And I can't wait to hear from Mark White coming up in a moment. And by the way, we had somebody on our San Antonio Sports Star YouTube page ask us why we don't get the mayor on. We've tried. We have asked her I don't know how many times to come on this program, especially during that vote. Now, maybe we will try again, but she has refused every time. In fact, there's been many times where we just get crickets. We don't hear anything. So she is welcome on this program at any point in time. She wants to call us right now. We would take her call, and she could have her say.
0: No, I will be honest. To be fair, we did not try to get her on today. Maybe I'll send a text. But I don't know. You get turned down 20 or 30 times. You know, it's like asking for, I don't know, the Spurs head coach. You know, at some point you just stop asking because you know what the answer is going to be. But you're right. In fairness, we probably should try to get her on. Sam says we should get the fake mayor on again.
1: Yeah, we could probably make that happen.
0: I don't remember having a fake mayor on. What are you talking? We would never have a fake guest. What are you guys talking about? And I said something like this in a video yesterday, and I've seen a couple. Can we redo the mayoral election? You know, I wonder if we were to have a mayoral redo, what the response would be. Just curious.
1: Well, I just don't think it's going to happen. And if it's just such a waste of time. I think the city of San Antonio would be a laughingstock around the country. Not that I give a damn, but it's like, it'd be like, why? What are you doing this for? It is a complete waste of time. And again, Madam Mayor, you are welcome on this program at any point in time. We have no issue with that. You want to come on and set us straight? If we've got it wrong or you think we do, you're more than welcome to come on this program. We would definitely take your call and hear your side of this story. There's no question about it.
0: Now, I will say, though, and again, I try not to be this guy, but, you know, had that vote not gone the way it did on props A and B, even though the Spurs have always said they are committed to staying in San Antonio, you look at what's going on in Portland right now. Now, I realize they've got a new owner, and that dude is one cheap SOB. Not a fan of the owner of the Portland Trail Blazers, Tom Dundon, partly because he lied to my face directly, but I see what he's doing. And in Portland, they're very concerned that they're about to lose their basketball team, and they should be. They're not even apparently meeting with the city of Portland, and Portland kind of feels like, yep, we're about to lose the Trailblazers, and there's nothing they can do about it. It is always out there. Not a concern that I have right now, because I just don't see that this mayor is going to win this battle at all. But what she is doing is making life a hell of a lot more difficult for the San Antonio Spurs. And when you talk about trying to be a good partner, how is this Miss Mayor trying to be a good partner to the San Antonio Spurs? You know, they weren't going to pay that fee for the soccer stadium. You know, the Bexar County told them not to worry about it. And, you know, you pressed. You got that win. And we congratulate you for it, because very few wins that I've seen the mayor have when it comes to anything involving sports.
1: That's true. I don't pay
0: attention to daily politics. But, hey, man, she got the Spurs to pay that money. To me, that was a sign from the Spurs that they are trying to be a good partner and work with the current mayor and staff. Yep, you're right. We owe it. We don't want to write this check, but you know, we do owe it. It's in the contract. They're paying the city back that portion of it. And again, she's apparently looking for every nickel she can, but there are legal ways in which you can spend money. And the money for this arena can't be used legally for general fund or some of the other things that are there. Now, city's in a deficit. She inherited a problem. She's trying to fix it. I just don't agree that this is the best course of action to fix the city's problems is to, I don't know, piss off the San Antonio Spurs and their fans.
1: Well, that's absolutely not the way to do it, especially now. It's just not. And, I'm trying to think of a rational reason why she's doing this, and I can't think of one. I honestly cannot think of one at all, other than... Maybe she promised somebody or a group of voters that she would stand up to the Spurs no matter what. We are not going to have these billionaires, and we're not going to do whatever. I'm not sure why she's doing this. And again, I'm trying to give her the benefit of the doubt because I know she's a smart person. I know she is. But a group of voters that she would stand up to the Spurs no matter what. We are not going to have these billionaires, and we're not going to do whatever.

0: the Spurs had while they were during this last run to the NBA Finals. So much greater because of social media than when Tim Duncan was leading the Spurs to the Finals. And you get a player like Vic, just got the new signature shoe deal from Nike. What did Nike say in their press release? Generational worldwide superstar. You've got Wemby over in France right now. They're doing some stuff with the Spurs, putting out some courts, RCs over there. Apparently, what, 6'8 guys are actually going to go to France
1: yep.
0: to get work in with Vic. And everywhere those guys are going, they're talking about San Antonio. Now, a marketing study could probably be done to give you the value of the exposure that San Antonio is getting just with Victor alone doing stuff like this overseas. But it's got it's gazillions of dollars worth without an expert study. That's money that this city with a $158 million deficit couldn't buy.
1: Well, and keep in mind, when it comes to the Spurs arena, the city's going to own that arena.
0: Yeah.
1: That's going to be the city's property.
0: Yeah.
1: The Spurs are going to pay rent to the city.
0: Yeah.
1: To use that facility.
0: But she wants a cut.
1: But she wants more revenue share. She wants more of the ticket sales, concessions, whatever. Spurs are going to pay rent to play there, to be a tenant in a city-owned facility. And I can't wait for Mark White to come on to explain the other benefits and perks, not to mention the jobs that are going to be created, even before the thing is built, with the construction jobs. I mean, it's just a win-win for this city. It is, and I nobody can convince me otherwise, and I just don't understand Mayor Jones and what she is trying to do here. It's just so baffling to me.
0: Now, our poll question on YouTube, do we need another vote for the Spurs Arena? 96% of you say no, 4% yes. Only 53 votes. We just put it up a few minutes ago, as you know. If you voted yes in the poll, if you do think we need another vote, and again, not to argue, I just want to understand where you're coming from. And because again, I don't see it. Maybe you're aware of something that I am not, or just your view of what is going on is worthy of a listen. I agree, because I want to hear all sides. I always like to make an informed decision. If there's something that I'm missing and you are seeing it in a different way, that's what we do. That's the fun part of something like this, because I don't understand her game plan and her reasoning. It makes zero sense to me. But if it makes sense to you, please shed some light. I'm curious. We won't blow you up. We're not going to be mean. But I am curious. Well, I know sometimes if you've got, especially when it's so overwhelming, you feel like you're in the minority, you don't want to get into a fight, or maybe you're just being the troll because you don't want to see a shutout on the board. I don't know.
1: Maybe that's it. Look, if you want to comment on it, we're open to hearing your opinion on why you think this is. I just implore you to read the facts about what has happened here and where this money is coming from and how it is to be spent before you make a decision, because there is at least one person who voted yes, that we need another vote, and that's fine. It's 96-4 at this point in time with 55 votes. So somebody thinks we need another vote. And I think there are a lot of people out there that are buying what Gina is selling. And so, but all I do is encourage you just to get educated on this. Before you start talking about it or cheerleading about it, get educated on it and find out. And again, Mark White, city councilman, will join us, District 10, I believe, right?
0: Yep.
1: Will join us here at about 4:35, and he can shed some more light on this and where things stand right now and where we're going from here. But are you as baffled as I am? I mean, in all sincerity, I don't understand the end game here. I just don't.
0: When I saw that, I was, why? And why now? Oh, there's an August 17th deadline. What are you trying to accomplish? We've already voted yes. This has already been approved. We don't need a second vote. And again, those dollars can't be used for all the other stuff. And we went through this when she was campaigning against it, or I say against it. She never said she was against it, but you could tell by what she was doing where she was at. And then, you know, when she took the microphone from Spurs Jesus at that deal downtown and it left, like you could say, she wants a deal. Her actions say otherwise. It makes no sense to me. I am baffled by it. And again, if we're going to be able to redo votes, can we redo the mayoral vote for the city of San Antonio?
1: Well, that would be nice. I'm not sure how we get that done. Maybe we'll ask Mark White what the procedure is to do that, if there is one. I wish I had an answer. I wish I could say she's doing this because of this. But I can't think of anything other than she just wants the attention. I mean, that's really all I can think of.
0: Negative attention? I mean, what is she, Jones's playbook, as they're talking about us, bad or indifferent?
1: Maybe so. Maybe so. I don't understand it. But we're going to talk a lot more about this, obviously. Again, we've mentioned Mark White at 4:35. Terrence Steele, Cowboys offensive lineman, scheduled to join us sometime in the 3:30 to 4 o'clock window there, depending on when they get out of practice. But that's what we're told. San Antonio guy, Steele High School, and so we'll talk to Terrence about what's going on there and if he has boycotted Gotti yet or not, the way that I have, although I just mentioned it.
0: Mm-hmm.
1: What in the hell is going on?
0: What are you doing?
1: I don't know. Losing my mind. It's such a beautiful day here in California, Oxnard, California. Cowboys training camp, first day in pads. They are still out there on the practice field. Apparently, Princeton Fant has gone down and carted off to the locker room. Now, if you're not familiar with that name, he is one of their tight ends. Nick Harris is saying carted to the locker room doesn't look good. So you never want to see that happen to anybody, whether it's a starter or backup or whatever the case may be. So we'll see if we get an update on what's going on with Princeton, and hopefully that's all of those kind of things that happen during this training camp for sure. We're going to take a break. And when we come back, you know, some people are just bigger sports fans than others. That you just have to make your opinion known, even when you're in the middle of doing something else. We'll tell you what happened when we continue here live from Oxnard. Cowboys training camp, this is The Blitz, a 94.1 San Antonio Sports Star.
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3: Jadeveon Clowney is going back to where it all began. He's signing a one-year deal with the Houston Texans. That's the team that drafted him number one overall in 2014. Clowney, however, did spend last season here with the Dallas Cowboys. Texans also re-signed defensive tackle Mario Edwards. UTSA quarterback Owen McCown has been named to the Maxwell Award watch list. McCown made the list for the second straight year, one of 81 FBS players up for the award.
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3: On a Monday, but not just any Monday, a Cowboys training camp Monday. Hope y'all are all having a great Monday, whatever you're doing, however you're doing it. We appreciate you spending a little time with us here on the Blitz. 94.1 San Antonio Sports Star. I'm Joe Reinagle. That young fellow over there is Jason Minnix. Beautiful day here in Oxnard, California on the tennis courts. Nice little breeze blowing, blue skies. And Cowboys practicing.
5: The Cowboys are practicing, and man, it looks like the defense is having a hell of a day the first day in pads, especially that Caleb Downs guy. I've seen a couple of reporters tweeting about some wild plays. Kobe Durant with a nice interception.
3: Savon Ravel, too.
5: Dak Prescott. Ravel has had some plays. It's fun. You know, it's interesting. Before the pads went on last week, all the talk was how far ahead the offense was than the defense. Pads go on. Things change a little bit.
3: They absolutely do, but that's typical. I mean, they always tell us, right, the defense is usually ahead of the offense to start things, although that doesn't seem to make a lot of sense here since you've got a brand-new defensive coordinator here in Dallas in Christian Parker. So, but they've got some players. That, look, we've mentioned it, and I don't think you can mention it too many times. You got to credit the management team, Jerry and company, for going out and getting some players to improve this defensive unit, one that was just, I mean, I don't know how else to say it, but god-awful last year.
5: God-awful. And again, they don't have to be great. They just have to be better. Be mediocre, and there could be some differences. And again, I think with the Cowboys' offense, Shoddy was talking about it earlier today, you know, if they're better in the red zone versus kicking field goals, getting touchdowns, you know, that's the difference between wins and losses. And so it'll be interesting. We'll have more on the Cowboys, obviously, as we continue here from Oxnard. Terrence Steele will join us in about 35 minutes, give or take, but it's time for the Headline Blitz.
2: This is Jason and Joe's Headline Blitz. 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Two guys. Two opinions, never enough time.
5: You know, I say often, Joe, our job is everybody else's hobby.
3: True.
5: And we understand the passion that sports fans have for their teams. And again, I make no bones about, I am a Dallas Cowboy fan. I am a San Antonio Spur fan. I am. And when you're frustrated, you're frustrated. And when we hear, there are times where things are bad, I just like, we're listening. We're Fraser Crane. We're just opening up the phone lines, and you just let it off your chest. Therapy session is open.
3: Fraser Crane?
5: Yeah. Yeah, you remember that guy, right?
3: Yeah, I do.
5: Yeah. Well, you get all the old people TV
3: references.
5: I
3: guess, yeah. Yeah. Yes. You know, I mean, Fraser Crane. I hadn't thought about him in a minute. Well, Frazier. Yeah. What, he on Cheers or something?
5: He was on Cheers.
3: And then he got his own show and a spinoff.
5: Yeah, called Frazier, right? That's what he would always tell his scholars.
3: Right.
5: I'm listening.
3: Uh-huh.
5: A Pirates fan, he called into a Pittsburgh radio station, and I don't know how long the guy was on hold, but this is funny as hell.
6: Steve, what a familiar game. Place. What a familiar.

0: your place. What a comfortable chair in which we sit.
1: Exactly. You know,
2: what can I get started for you?
1: Over the last decade, hold on one second, Dan. Give me
0: what was that? Are you in the drive-thru?
1: Yeah, I am. I'm sorry. I apologize. I'm trying to get my my son a thing. But Dan, where we are?
0: Where are you at? Hold on a sec. Give me a second. Where are you at? Are you stress eating right now?
1: No, I'm trying to get it for my son. I'm just trying to get it for him.
0: Where are you?
1: Wendy's at Latrobe.
0: Wendy's. What are you getting?
1: Two big bacon classics.
0: Can you order
3: for
0: me
3: for your son?
0: A therapy frosty.
1: I don't know if they have that, dude, but I'm telling you.
0: No, it's just for eat it on my behalf. You need something. You need something to soothe the pain. Find comfort in food. Stressy, if you would, for me, please.
4: Mm-hmm. Stressy for me.
3: In the Wendy's drive, you know, that's just bad timing. You're calling to a radio station, and you're in the Wendy's drive-thru, and you're thinking, well, I'll get on. It's going to take a while. I got time for this. And then, bam, welcome to 94.1 San Antonio Sports Star.
4: You know, I'm trying to remember all the years that I've been doing this. I don't know that we've ever had anybody order food while actually on the phone with us. The most was somebody getting a ticket while on the air with us.
3: Oh, nice.
4: Yes.
3: All right.
4: Yeah.
3: Uh-huh.
4: Uh-huh. Did you go see the Spider-Man movie this weekend?
3: No, I did not.
4: Pledge, did you go see the new Spider-Man movie?
5: Twice.
4: You saw it twice? Were you able to get through the entire movie?
5: Yeah, I had no issues.
4: All right. Spider-Man, huge opening. Can you imagine? You're excited. You're going to the movie. It's opening weekend. It's the new Spider-Man movie. You're in there, and the theater has to get evacuated because somebody in there's fart smells so bad that you couldn't stay in there. Rotten flatulence is what is in this headline.
3: Dude, you know what? Get up and go to the bathroom. I mean, seriously. I mean, everybody's got to pass a little gas. I get it. But if the first one comes out and it smells like, you know, poo, then why don't you get up and go poo? Or get up and go to the bathroom. Go outside. The people in the lobby have to deal with that.
4: Now,
3: that's unbelievable.
4: Apparently, halfway through the movie, the flatulent film goer let one rip. This is what it says in the article. And it apparently was so bad, they evacuated the theater.
3: God, that's
4: while the
3: horrible.
4: Screening was not officially canceled, droves of people decided to leave before the end credits because of the stench.
3: Well, look, I'm
4: they don't know who the guy was.
3: I'm going to call BS. That was not just a fart. That was a shart or a full-on poo. One of the two, because it's not going to smell that bad for just a pass of a gas. I mean, seriously, am I right? It's not going to linger that long. This dude crapped his pants.
4: But they couldn't identify him.
3: Well,
4: nobody claimed.
3: Must have had black pants on.
4: Nobody claimed it was them. I mean, you know, nobody said it was me. I got the fart attack going on. I can't stand it.
3: Well, would you fess up to it?
4: No,
3: the answer.
4: But if I think. Because I'm with you. Somebody had to poop their pants.
3: Hey, yeah, that's clear on poop.
4: You should be able to identify them.
3: That's clear on that. Nobody.
4: Well, and whoever was around the person. I mean, I'd be looking at you going, Joe, you let one rip? What the hell are you doing, man? Right? Like what me? It had to be you because I'm sitting right
3: uh-huh,
4: next to your...
3: Yeah,
4: my eyes are watering. What is going on here? You know, you're in a movie theater, so you can't blame the dog.
3: No, yeah, unless you brought your dog with you. Holy cow. Wow. I don't know. Somebody crapped their pants. That absolutely has to be what happened.
4: Moviegoer said, to ruin a whole film like that, only God knows what that person ate. Another one said, that dude, the windbreaker, the real villain in Spider-Man. Yeah. Who knows? Who knows? Leave it to Aaron Rodgers to go on Pat McAfee today and talk on ESPN about something that apparently at ESPN nationally they're not talking about. Now, keep in mind, you haven't seen Get Up, First Take, any Adam Schefter. Nobody has actually done any of the stuff that you would think would be happening on shows about the whole Diana Rossini situation. McAfee had Aaron Rodgers on today, and Aaron Rodgers asked that same damn question.
2: What is the network doing? Like, you have literally an individual that maybe used to work at ESPN that covers our league at the highest level, and there's a major scandal, and it's just like nobody can fucking talk about it? What are we even doing here?
6: Personal lives are personal lives. It's like you of all people should know that.
2: I understand, but if it's affecting certain things, if there's leaks going on, if there's tampering going on, if that person is also an MVP voter and a Coach of the Year voter. Remember when I won MVP in 2021?
6: Yeah, how
2: about and that bum in Chicago?
6: Uh-huh.
7: Yeah.
2: Yeah. That's real life. Like, how are we allowing these
8: what
2: people to have an
8: name?
2: Impact?
6: Pornhub Arkush is what we call him.
7: Pornhub Arkush, yeah. I remember he's had a name.
9: I think he's a bum.
3: Yeah. You know, what he's saying is not necessarily untrue.
4: Yeah.
3: And so you got to look at that. He also went on to blast Dr. Fauci in that same interview about pleading the fifth. But I don't think there's any question that Aaron Rodgers leans conservative. So any opportunity to trash Fauci, he's going to take advantage of it.
4: Well, and I think he's probably looking for apologies for a lot of members of the media for his stance on COVID back in the day.
3: That's very true.
4: None of them are coming, by the way.
3: No. Who was saying, I don't remember the story about the dude in Chicago. Is somebody, was he unanimous except for that guy? Is that what happened?
4: Maybe.
3: I don't remember what happened. But
5: that's where this drop comes from.
9: I think he's a bum.
3: Yeah. Oh, okay. All right. So it was one dude.
4: Yeah.
3: You know, I wish that would have been me. I would have liked to be that one dude that said, no, Aaron, you are a bum.
4: Uh-huh.
3: And I'm voting for, I don't know, Cooper Rush.
9: I think he's a bum.
4: Cooper Rush.
3: I couldn't think of anybody else at the moment.
4: And Cooper Rush is what you came up with? What the hell is wrong with you?
3: Kenny Pickett.
4: Really?
3: Yeah, why not?
4: Good Lord, you would lose your right to vote.
3: Sure would.
4: Uh-huh.
3: Oh, my goodness. Wow. Too much fun here, man. It's the weather, man.
4: It
3: has to be that. Without a doubt, it has to be that. Here at Oxnard, we're on the tennis courts. Here in Oxnard, California, the Stay Bridge Suites, I think. But it is the home of the Dallas Cowboys for the next 3 weeks or so. They are out on the field practicing. When they are done, however, San Antonio's own Terrence Steele set to join us right around 3:35, 3:40, something like that. We'll talk to him about what's going on with the Cowboys and how day one in pads went. In the meantime, well, Cowboys might be sold. Or at least part of them.
4: Stop.
3: And you'll never guess who the potential buyer just might be.
4: Stop.
3: Huh. I'm serious. We'll tell you when we return here on the Blitz on 94.1 San Antonio Sports Star.
4: You know, the Rue Pub is my go-to spot. They're at 281 in Redland Road with those three massive 170-inch screens, TVs all around. And, you know, the food at the Rue Pub is fantastic. And they're growing, as you know. Rockport is open. It's rocking and rolling. And their third location is going to be opening just in time for football season. A couple of weeks away is the new Rue Pub in New Braunfels. Yep, New Braunfels, you guys are getting a Rue Pub. It's going to be over there in Creekside right near the Buc-ee's. It will be open in September, but in time for football season. So great news for our friends that live up I-35 there in New Braunfels. Now, for the OG location there at 281 and Redland Road, right now that's a great place for you to go have your fantasy draft parties. They've got some great specials. Just message them on social media. 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I love the fried shrimp. 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
10: 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This is the Blitz, 94.1 San Antonio Sports Star. I'm Joe Reinagle. He is Jason Minix, and sounds a little quiet behind us, Jason, where the practice fields are here at Cowboys training camp. And Terrence Steele could walk in here at any moment, and that's kind of what we do. We're flexible. It may be sooner rather be later, but Terrence Steele is set to join us here coming up pretty quick. Jerry Jones and Stephen Jones have been talking quite a bit, and Stephen Jones the other day on 105.3 The Fan said they would not rule out selling a portion, a very small portion, of the Dallas Cowboys if it ever came to that. Now, nothing is imminent, absolutely, but Mark Cuban took that and said, I'd be more than happy to buy a piece of the Dallas Cowboys, which would be interesting.
1: It would be, and it really surprises me because it's not like by all accounts, not that we know, but I don't think there's a cash flow problem with the.
10: I don't think so either.
1: With the Joneses, but I guess you can always stack on top of stack. And if you're Mark Cuban, it's just, all right, what am I going to invest in today that's going to make money? You know, you go with the Shark Tank approach. Not like he's going to get 20%.
10: No.
1: Not like he's going to get a seat at the table. Not like he's going to be in the decision-making process. But

0: a guy like Mark Cuban, though, or any of these guys that can afford to do it, just to have a little skin in the game and somebody that you could bounce off ideas off of, I could see. But it's just a way to multiply your money if you're Mark Cuban. How do you make more? I'm just surprised that the Dallas Cowboys, since they've always been, since the Jones family took it, 100% owned by the Joneses, that they would even consider opening it up. Now, that said, when there was the talk of some of those Saudi investment firms, how many gazillions do you want? You know, maybe Steven wants a boat bigger than his dad's, and, you know, the way to get that is through some of that kind of money. But it would be a little odd to see minority owners with the Dallas Cowboys.
1: I wonder if that boat's going to Jerry Jr. Instead of Steven. I don't know. It came up because last year, if you'll remember, it was Buffalo, Miami, and the Chargers sold a portion of their teams to private equity groups. And now, again, I only bring this up, number one, because it's Mark Cuban, and number two, in that interview on 105.3 The Fan last week, Steven Jones clearly said he was not opposed to doing that if the right offer, right people came along.
0: And again, it's way above all of our pay grades to understand why. And again, if you've got the money like Cuban does, and you could buy whatever percentage, you would do it. You're buying an invite to the party. And you're investing in that just like you would any other stock. You're throwing money in, and you're watching it grow. And with the Dallas Cowboys, you know it will grow. And when you look at what the Seahawks just sold for, what would the Cowboys be worth
1: if
0: they ever actually went up for sale?
1: It would be record-breaking, obviously. And who knows, may never be hit again. It would be unbelievable. I mean, look, whether you like Jerry Jones or not, and there are plenty of reasons not, but the man makes money.
0: Yeah,
1: and he has turned this Cowboys franchise, obviously, into the most valuable franchise in professional sports. There is nobody that's worth more. And so you got to give him credit for that. The man does make money. Now, I know fans would like for him to win playoff games and Super
0: sure.
1: Bowls and stuff like that. But I just find this interesting. The only reason I brought it up, there's nothing imminent. But the fact that Steven mentioned that, and then when Jerry was asked about it over the weekend, he simply said, look, I have a lot of respect for him, Mark Cuban, and you know, and what he's done. He never said, yeah, I would sell to him or I would consider that. But obviously there's a mutual respect there between Jerry and Mark Cuban, who, by the way, still owns about 24% of the Mavericks, by
0: yeah,
1: the way.
0: Yeah.
1: So...
0: And again, if you're Jerry, he loves his family, he loves the Cowboys, and he loves money. I think maybe not in any particular order. And if there's a way to make money, Jerry's going to figure out a way to do it. Now, Brian Schottenheimer's trying to figure out how to get this team to get to Jerry's ultimate goal, and that is win a Super Bowl. And as the pads go on today for the first time, and they're out there in pads right now, wrapping up their Monday practice, the practice times are different than back in the old days, and Brian Schottenheimer was talking earlier about how you just have to organize and structure a practice in today's NFL world.
2: I actually kind of like it. I really do. I mean, I think you have to be more organized. I think you have to do a really good job of explaining to the guys what you want. I mean, if you would let my dad practice four times a day, he would have. Probably did. self-report. Love you, Pops. But Dick Vermeil was that way. Coach Vermeil texted me the other day, and I remember, you know, 3-a-days in St. Louis, whether it was legal or not, I was just a QC running to get water for people and running cards and things like that. But I remember three. So I think at the end of the day now we can get the work done, but you got to be organized. These guys have to understand what's expected. And I like the rules. I think, you know, I love how the league's made the joint practices more of a, you know, something that's a suggestion because they want us to do it. And when you don't play your starters in preseason, which, again, cat's out of the bag, we're not going to play a lot of our starters during the preseason, you know, you need that work.
1: You know what's interesting about that, and I didn't know the number. Joe Trahan from WFAA-TV in Dallas brought this up, that the Cowboys have about 10 padded practices during training camp, and
0: yep.
1: That's it.
0: Yeah.
1: And you're trying to get ready for a season that is a physical season, that is in a violent sport. Yeah, I mean, you can defend it, I guess, and Shotty did, and he's

0: because he likes the rules. I just don't know that it's enough. And I think that's why you sometimes see injuries early in the season. These guys' bodies are just not ready for it.
1: Well, and not only that, you heard him. Cat's out of the bag. They're not going to play starters in the preseason. Although I thought it was interesting when Brian Schottenheimer today kind of went through the process of deciding the workload for players during the preseason.
2: So we put players into four groups, A group, B plus, B minus, and C. And in that group, that tells us whether they're playing zero snaps in the preseason, whether they're playing 10 to 15 snaps in the preseason, 25 to 35 for the B minus and kind of unlimited for the Cs. I have a list in my mind. The coaches get with the coordinators and they debate those things. Caleb Downs, for example, do you play him? Do you not play him? We're having those discussions, and good news is we don't have to make those decisions for a while, but there's something to the young guys playing a little bit, and, we do it in the first two games. I think that's part of it. Usually don't play many of those guys in the third preseason game, but it's something that, we're very serious about.
0: Well, and again, the Caleb Downs is an interesting thing, and you got to figure – he is going to start. I don't think there's any question about it. The guy is that talented, and he was drafted to come in here and contribute right away. But you have to believe playing a little bit in each of the first two preseason games will benefit that young man just to get used to the feel, although it's not the same because week one it will ratchet up considerably, but still – just get a little bit of a feel of the NFL game.
1: I'm just kind of curious, your four groups of players, your A players, B plus, B minus, and C. It's not A, B, C, and D. And, nobody wants to be a D player, so you're a C player, or a C player mean likely to be cut. You're on the cut list, so you're out there. You're either going to make it or you're not, but that's why you're a C player. It's just random how he did his buckets. A, B plus, B minus, and C. No D players out here?
0: No D players out here, Jason.
1: Or
0: come
1: C,
0: on.
1: C for cut.
0: That's
1: right?
0: A good. I wouldn't think that's good if there's four groups and you're in the last one.
1: Well, but you're in the last group. You're in the cut group. That starts with C. You're either going to make the team or you're not. But you're in the group that you better be worried about. Don't spend all that per diem money because
0: you might need it.
1: Yeah. That's all you're getting.
0: Yeah. Well, the beauty of NFL training camps, some of these guys that get cut will land on another team. So it's kind of like one man's trash is another man's treasure. I'm just sitting here watching video that Clarence Hill took of Jake Ferguson. And, just made one hell of a catch to save Dak Prescott's ass.
1: Oh, here we go.
0: I mean, unbelievable for a touchdown. Unbelievable to see that. And it's it was a rocket by Prescott, there's no doubt. But what a catch, man. Looking good.
1: Oh, my
0: As
1: goodness.
0: Usual. That guy I discovered, obviously.
1: Dude,
0: so
1: here
0: know,
1: we go. The man crush.
0: Sure. Yeah.
1: Crazy.
0: Craziness. Speaking of players of the Dallas Cowboys, we are expecting Terrence Steele, Cowboys offensive lineman, right tackle to be exact, San Antonio's own, to join us here about 3:35, 3:40 or so, something like that. We'll get his thoughts on what the offense looks like and how it, what's interesting, one thing that Shotty said today, Jason, was the fact that the offensive line and the defensive line are the two groups that benefit the most from these padded practices.
1: Absolutely.
0: So we'll ask Terrence about that and how he benefited today in padded practice number one. When we continue live here in Oxnard, Cowboys training camp, this is the Blitz on 94.1 San Antonio Sports Star.
1: They say 40 is the new 20 because guys in their 40s, 50s, 60s, they have the testosterone levels of their 20s. 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
9: Live on the tennis courts here in Oxnard, California, it is Cowboys training camp. We're coming here for you here on 94.1 San Antonio Sports Star. Having a good time. Cowboys still out there on the practice field. First day in pads today. I'm Joe. He's Jason. We are expecting Terrence Steele. As soon as they get done with practice, he will be joining us. So we just got to be flexible sometimes when we're out here.
10: Well, that's it. I mean, they're on a schedule, not ours. And you know, we kind of go with that. And I was looking, if you might have just saw a quick glimpse of the chair where he's going to sit and the tents here at the training camp. And, yeah, Terrence is going to sit there. And I saw somebody.

0: The point out pledge. You forgot a tee in training camp. It ain't raining in Southern California.
1: Not at all.
0: I can tell you that. Although
1: not sure that it ever rains here.
0: A lot of people would like to see a little drizzle.
1: Although this morning, you know, it's funny because you wake up in the mornings here in Oxnard, and it looks like it could rain at any time.
0: Yep.
1: Because you get all that all the cloud cover. What do they call it? The sea mist or
0: marine layer?
1: Marine layer.
0: Yes.
1: I like sea mist. Sea cover.
0: Sea
1: it
0: cover.
1: Sounds mysterious.
0: Mm-hmm.
1: Ooh.
0: Mm-hmm. Yeah. Yeah. Sometimes, Ryan Eagle.
1: Well, you know, you got to do what you got to do.
0: Sea mist.
1: Sea mist.
0: Mm-hmm.
1: Kind of like piratey looking.
0: Piratey.
1: Pirate. You know when they sail in, you get that fog rolling
0: well,
1: in.
0: It's called the marine
1: layer. Just creepy looking.
0: You get all those seamen on the ship, and you're looking
1: you
0: for
1: get all
0: sea
1: what on
0: mist.
1: The ship? You
0: yes.
1: get what on the ship?
0: The seamen.
1: The seamen.
0: That's the rank in the Navy.
1: Oh,
0: yes.
1: Okay.
0: Yes.
1: I'm wondering what
0: get your mind out of the
1: gun. Hell's going on
0: what
1: over here?
0: What are you talking about?
1: Well, I don't know what you're talking about.
0: Well, I mean...
1: Goodness gracious.
0: Yes.
1: I'm sorry,
0: at one
1: ladies
0: point,
1: and gentlemen.
0: That was my rank.
1: Jason Minnix being nasty here on the Blitz.
0: No, it's Navy rank. What are you talking about?
1: Dude.
0: You're on the sea and you're a man. What are you?
1: You know, I don't know if we could like talk to the defense guy, Hegseth, and say, can we change that for
0: uh-huh.
1: a seaman?
0: What do you mean?
1: Well, it's got to be a better word than that. Or change the other one. I don't know.
0: Well...
1: I mean, did you feel weird when you were a seaman and you...
0: Yeah, the jokes write themselves.
1: Seaman Minnix?
0: Yes, yes. The jokes do. Well, because you start out, when you're a boot camp, you're a seaman recruit. You're SR.
1: You know, I know a few seaman recruits.
0: And it's so bad because you wear basically what we called when I went to boot camp, it was this Smurf outfit because you wore blue sweatpants, a white T-shirt with the N on it for Navy. And, you know, they shave your head so you get your wash cap, that thick cap, and you just, you know, you're an SR.
1: Yeah, you know, I'm a big fan of the white uniforms with the hat. What do you call
0: the
1: that
0: Cracker
1: hat?
0: Jacks.
1: Yeah, right?
0: Yeah.
1: Right, Cracker Jack guy.
0: Yeah, yeah. Well, it's the Cracker Jack uniform. That's what
1: they call it.
0: Yeah, they kind of, I guess, done away with that. No more dungarees. They wear camo just like everybody else.
1: Ah.
0: Part of
1: really?
0: It. Really? Uh-huh.
1: Whoops. They shouldn't do that.
0: What do you mean?
1: Well, I mean, that's what makes the Navy stand out.
0: I mean...
1: The Air Force has got their thing. Army's got their thing. Marines have theirs.
0: Yeah.
1: Coast Guard has theirs.
0: The Coasties? Yeah.
1: Coasties, yeah.
0: Yeah.
1: Called my daughter-in-law a Coastie.
0: Did you?
1: Well, I didn't, but that's what they call her.
0: But yeah, because that's what she is. She's in the Coast Guard. She's a Coastie.
1: Although she outranks me.
0: She does.
1: Outranks a lot of people,
0: yes,
1: for
0: yes,
1: goodness
0: sake. Yes,
1: she
0: does. She's a badass in
1: she
0: the Coast
1: really
0: Guard.
1: She really is, yes. Justin just reminded me there is Space Force, too. What do Space Force's uniforms look like?
0: You know, that's a great question. And what are their nicknames?
1: Yeah, that's a good question.
0: You know, I don't know anybody that's
1: Jedi
0: done anything with the Space Force.
1: I don't know. I'm gonna have to look and see what their uniform looks like. I have no clue.
0: Well, do that at another time.
1: Well, all right, I'll do it another time.
0: Do that at another time.
1: Space Force.
0: I keep
1: forgetting about them.
0: Yeah, exactly. Well, you should. That's a big part of what our military is doing now.
1: Well, I agree. I mean them no disrespect. I don't know what they look like. It's still fairly new, right? Did Trump do that in his first term?
0: As much as I like to say that I'm up on what's going on with the military, I have no idea.
1: I think it was during his first term he did that, and so now we have the Space Force.
0: Yes.
1: That's awesome.
0: Does anybody know anybody that's in the Space Force?
1: That's a good question. I don't. Do you?
0: I don't.
1: And I don't know where they are. I mean, if you lived in Houston, you might. Would they be in Houston?
0: Well, I mean, they could almost be anywhere.
1: I guess they could.
0: I mean, you know, if they're Space Force medical, they're all training at Fort Sam. That's where all the medical in the military is training, I believe.
1: Well, there you go.
0: Yeah.
1: Interesting.
0: You know, a lot of Navy in San Antonio because of the medical part of things.
1: Well, if anybody knows anybody from the Space Force, let me know. I do see photographers coming back. That means that practice has wrapped up or is about to. So that's a good sign. We are awaiting Terrence Steele, Cowboys right tackle, to join us here coming up on the Blitz. And any moment, for that matter, he could walk through this tent.
0: Yeah. So we will see. The poll question on YouTube, as we wait for Terrence Steele, do we need another vote for the Spurs Arena? We've got 78 votes. So go vote in our YouTube poll. You can get there through a quick shortcut link at sasportstar.com. Or if you're already on YouTube, just search out San Antonio Sports Star. 96-4, no, we do not need another vote for a new Spurs arena. So we are efforting Mayor Gina Ortiz Jones.
1: We have reached out.
0: We have reached out. And then, of course, we do have Mark White, the San Antonio City Councilman from District 10, will join us in about an hour from right now. So go vote in the poll, and then if you know any Space Force types, let us know.
1: Well, John Sobery says his daughter works for or is in the Space Force or works for Space Force, whatever he said there on our San Antonio Sports Star YouTube page. So, yeah, that's cool.
0: Yeah.
1: I think that's cool, without a doubt.
0: Yep, yep, yep.
1: So I see some players walking by here and good photographers who are doing their job, actually working.
0: Well, and one of the things that you're always, you know, the tap dance that we're doing right now, just to give you an idea, practice ends, and depending on your position group, sometimes they stay after and do some other work. Generally, if they have media obligations, the PR staff does a good job of getting them off the field in a hurry. But also, if they're signing autographs for fans. And you know what? A lot of fans here today on the first day of padded practices, which is another thing that has been a storyline the last couple of years, is the attendance. Now, practice time always affects it. Weekend, it was crazy out here on Saturday from the videos that I saw.
1: We weren't here yet. Absolutely.
0: But the opening ceremonies and Jerry Jones with maybe the line of the weekend about putting it in and
1: taking it out. Uh-huh. I'm just glad he remembers.
0: Yeah.
1: Took you a minute there.
0: Well, I mean, you know, some things don't have to be said. Although, if you don't know what we're talking about, this was Jerry Jones Saturday during the opening ceremonies.
2: With the New York Giants have it, when we open up, is to put it in right out here at training camp. It can't come out if it doesn't go in. That's the point. That is the point. Obviously, you inspire us. I'm talking about Oxnard. You inspire us with the story of Oxnard, the makeup of the citizens of Oxnard. You inspire us. And this is a time when, as a team, when it's great to look for inspirational. Because there's a lot on the line. A lot on the line for a lot of people, what each one of these guys do out here over the next 3 or 4 weeks. I'm so glad they're doing it in the positive support of the people of Oxnard. I wouldn't trade anything for it. So I just want to welcome you here today, and I want to include you all the way, every step of the way, as we build this team, and let's get this team to the Super Bowl. Great to be with you guys.
1: You know what? What's really interesting here in Oxnard, when you drive in, there are cowboy banners and billboards and everything else all over the place when you drive in here. This is something that this city, this small city of Oxnard, and I guess even Ventura, they rely on this each and every year. And they make a lot of money. That's why they do what they do for the Cowboys and maintaining these fields and all of that. And let me tell you something. This place is a popular place. If the Cowboys ever decided to leave here, the Rams would gladly move in. I'm sure the Chargers would happily move in. And you could probably name about 10 other teams that would do the same. This is one of the better training camp sites that there is throughout the country.
0: Well, and again, you think about, I remember when they were in San Antonio for a couple of years and decided to go to Oxnard. I was pissed, right?
1: Yeah.
0: Because it was so great for San Antonio. And then when I got out here for the very first time to Oxnard, I get it.
1: No, absolutely.
0: I get it. And it's not just because it's California and it's cool that we get to go. It's when you see the facility that they have, the practice fields, this complex that they're in, they're able to put the weight room and all the stuff, with tents on all these tennis courts. But just the practice that they're able to get, and the weather is perfect. Unlike I don't know, in the Alamo Dome where you only have one field. And then remember when they tried to grow grass in the parking lot? Emmett Smith took one step on that and was like, nope, we're not.

0: doing way. That. Then they were busing to go to the different things. Even the players getting bussed over to the Alamo Dome. Just logistically, they walk off the practice field, and this is almost like an apartment complex. You know, everybody's got their rooms and, you know, roommates and whatnot, but they don't go anywhere, right? They're all right here. If you weren't doing it at your home facility, I don't know of a better training camp setup than what you have here, very similar to those that are at small colleges, those that few teams that actually leave to go do stuff. I know Pledge, what is it, the Briar, whatever, that the Texans have gone to a couple times. I believe that's where the New York Giants are this training camp. And even those facilities, it's not quite the same as what you have here in Oxnard for the Dallas Cowboys. It's not like all these players are bussing over to go to practice and then bussing back, and just everything is just so convenient. Again, I champion a lot of things for San Antonio. San Antonio cannot top what they have here in Oxnard, California. And then, of course, being in California, in the footprint now with two teams in Los Angeles, the Chargers and the Rams, the Cowboys are never going to give that up. And with everything they've built in Frisco, kind of like the Texans, you know, they don't have to, the Texans don't travel, the Cowboys don't either, except for they will even tell you they get more work done out here because the togetherness that they're able to utilize from the time you wake up till it's time to go to bed. You know, the Texans, the ones that aren't in hotels, like their veteran players, can go home every night. They don't get that same kind of camaraderie. The rookies and some of the younger players have to stay in the hotel right down the street from the facility, that Holiday Inn. But for the most part here, you know, everybody's here. I get it. It makes sense for the Dallas Cowboys.
1: Well, in so many ways. I mean, with the setup, as you mentioned, then you've got the weather. The weather is absolutely perfect. So you're not in the you're not hell on earth like you were in Wichita Falls in Austin, and you've got real grass to practice on here as you didn't have in San Antonio. I'll never forget that, Jason. You mentioned it. Bill Parcells hated practicing in the Alamo Dome. He hated it because of that reason. He wanted the guys, and of course Bill Parcells, old school, he wanted those guys out in the heat. Yep. He wanted them practicing and sweating, and obviously those were back in the days where you could actually play football at training camp, unlike today. I digress. And so that's why they tried to grow the grass on the parking lot outside, and it was just a complete disaster. But the Cowboys have been here for what, 15, 16 years now, something to that effect?
0: Yeah.
1: Something in that neighborhood. And I tell you what, it is, I don't think they're ever going to leave unless they're forced to somehow, some way. I just think Jerry likes it, the Jones family likes it, and the players like it. So they're not going anywhere.
0: I know from when we first came out here, and John Machota from The Athletic had a picture that he posted on Twitter the other day, 10 years ago on what the site looked like versus today. And a bunch of trees are gone. There are houses all over the place. I wonder how long the land is going to stay land where the football fields are, and then the parking lot just to the right of them, because there are a ton of houses that have been built around this facility that weren't here a decade ago. And you wonder, this prime real estate, how much longer they can keep these as football fields that the Cowboys use for a couple, 3 weeks every year.
1: But yeah,
0: the real estate is expensive.
1: It is, but I think it is owned by the city of Oxnard. If I'm not mistaken, the practice facility, not necessarily the hotel, but the fields, because I believe that they maintain those things. They've been coming here since 2001, according to this.
0: Well, I was looking at that, but I mean, I know, and who knows why they didn't come out here then. Was it 2009, 10, 11, something like that? Because I know the radio station had just launched in, we launched in February 2008, and 2009 training camp was in the Alamo Dome, and maybe 2010. And maybe 11 or 12 is when they came back out to Oxnard. We'd have to Google that. Because I remember Dow Wynn talking about he trained in the Alamo Dome.
1: Yeah, yeah.
0: Because he talked about, of all things, I'll never forget, eating crickets in one of the meeting rooms.
1: Oh, really?
0: Yeah.
1: Good protein, I'm sure.
0: Oh, sure.
1: I suppose.
0: Yeah.
1: I know the city of San Antonio loved having the Cowboys in the Alamo Dome, and I know that because the place was pretty much full

0: Is he coming?
1: Yeah, he's coming.
0: All right, here we go.
1: Walking in right now. Here we go.
0: Hey, Terrence.
1: What's up, Terrence? How you doing, man? You doing all right?
0: Hey, good to see you.
1: Grab those headsets, man. Let's talk to San Antonio.
0: Yeah, we're on the air, so we're in segment. We're waiting for you. San Antonio, man, still very proud of you, my friend. How things going?
2: Oh, they're going awesome. It's my seventh year. Sixth year out here in Oxnard, and super excited.
1: Can you believe it's been seven years already?
2: It's crazy, huh? Feels like I just got in the league like 2 years ago. It really does fly by.
1: Dude, I remember when you signed your big deal, and I don't think it's changed. You got the biggest deal from any San Antonio high school guy. That hasn't topped.
2: Okay.
1: A couple NBA guys maybe get you, but Kingston Fleming's, you know, is a first-round pick. But that's like really high honors for you.
2: Yeah, that's awesome. Until you said that, I really didn't cross my mind. But, yeah, no, that's awesome. I hope people out there in San Antonio, those kids coming in high school and stuff, they look at me and kind of get some inspiration. If I can do it, I promise you, if you put the work in, they can do it as well. So.
0: Yeah, Terrence, I've got to ask you, because you know San Antonio and the surrounding area, huge Cowboys, a lot of Cowboy fans. Did you grow up a Cowboy fan?
2: I did, yeah. You kind of have to growing up in San Antonio.
0: So, yeah.
2: Yeah.
0: So this got to, I mean, like a dream come true for you when this happened, yeah.
2: Yeah, I mean, I got to stay in Texas, in college at Texas Tech, and then obviously come to the Cowboys. So, I mean, Texas boy through and through.
1: Now, nice. You say that, and you think about 7 years starter, everything that goes with it. Mm-hmm. You're out here at training camp, pads go on. What's it like for you today to put that helmet on with the star versus 2 years ago, even 5 years ago?
2: Yeah, no, I mean, it means a lot to me, you know. It's the biggest franchise in sport. You know, to have that star logo on the side of your helmet, it's a huge honor. It's an honor. I never want to take it for granted, you know. It's a huge blessing for me.
0: You guys get out there today, and I know it is training camp, and I know you guys work your butts off out here, but the first day in pads, does that kind of get you a little more excited that, you know, hey, we're actually playing some real football?
2: Absolutely, yeah. No, like this past week, obviously we had to go in just helmets. You can only do so much. Not real football. But today we got to throw pads on, actually pop and hit and get some actual good fits. So, yeah, man, it's awesome.
1: All right, who are you going up against most?
2: Right now, Rashawn Gary.
1: How's that?
2: Yeah, he's awesome. Yeah, I've played Rashawn multiple times throughout my career, and he's just an awesome player. So to have him on our team is a huge blessing. To be able to go against him every single day is a huge blessing as well.
0: You know, Terrence, Shotty was saying before you guys hit the practice field today that it's the offensive line and the defensive line that probably get the most work when they put the pads on. Because, you know, these quarterbacks are prima donnas and stuff. They can't get hit. I said that. You didn't. I know. I get it.
1: Yeah.
0: But do you feel that, too, that it's the offensive defensive line?
2: Yeah, absolutely. No, that's that. We need padded days to be able to get our fits, you know, actually fit our deuce blocks, you know, actually fill our hands in the pass pro. So days like these are huge for the O-line, D-line.
1: What is a deuce block?
2: That's a great question. It's probably my favorite block in football. They're on gap plays, front side between the tackle, tackle and guard, and you're deucing a three tech, usually to a backside backer. We have great leverage. We're able to run off the ball and really, you know, open up the hole for the running back.
0: Now, you know, Shotty also said something today that if you guys are going, and I'm trying to get used to the term, Terrence, so bear with me, Gotti.
2: Gotti.
0: If you guys are going to be Gotti, it starts with the offensive line.
2: Absolutely. Yeah, 100%. Yeah. Gotti's greatest offense there is. No, we talked about it. We're not trying to be the greatest offense in 2026. We're trying to be the greatest offense that ever played football. So that. No, that is our standard, and for us to withhold that, the O-line has to, you know, be in the forefront of that. So.
1: Was that something that you guys were supposed to keep private and it got out and you're just owning it, or?
2: To be honest, I'm not sure. I just heard it last week, like first, second day last week, and then I don't know. I guess someone said it and it got out. I don't think it was supposed to be withheld. It's just, I just got it. I don't know.
1: So is that going to change from here we go to here we got it?
2: Yeah. That'd be pretty cool, huh?
1: I mean, maybe.
2: Yeah.
1: Maybe. Now, you keep messing with your gloves. How big are your hands, dude?
2: Honestly, I got pretty small hands for an O-lineman, I'd say. They're like right around 10 inches. Like,
1: I mean,
2: pinky to thumb.
1: How well do you catch?
2: Pretty good. I mean, I'm one for one in the NFL. touchdown pass.
1: I want. This is something that Brian Schottenheimer said earlier today on that podium over there.
3: Yeah, actually, you guys are wrong. Whoever reported that is wrong. And don't worry, I make mistakes all the time. But he was playing jumbo tight end. So when the twos are up, we try not to move the tackle.

0: down, so we played him on the right. He was on the right, but he was playing tight end. So, again, just things we're trying out with. Did you report it? Was it you?
1: Dang it.
0: No, literally, I make mistakes all the time, so it's no big deal.
2: Yeah.
3: Yep. That's awesome.
0: Until I see it, I told the O-lineman the other day, especially Terrence Steele, I said, hey, Kellen Moore is a way cooler coordinator than you, Clayton. He throws the ball to the tackles. Terrence Steele's like, yeah. So, but guy, actually, he's a pretty good athlete.
3: Not bad, not bad. So,
4: very true story.
3: Would you like to do that in a game? I mean, one time?
4: I mean, absolutely. I mean, for me to be able to say I did it one time is, you know, every lineman's dream. So, I won't get too greedy, but hey, if it's called, then it's my job to do it again. I'll definitely do it again.
5: Oh no, you got a campaign for it, right? I mean, how often do you go to Clayton Adams or you know whoever and how much work do you get in running and repping those plays? So when it is called in the game, I mean, look, if we're talking about Gotti, you know, go back in the history. There's got to be a Terrence Steele touchdown, does there not?
4: 100%. Yeah, no, I mean, Clayton's a former O-line guy. He understands all that. And to your point about, you know, reps and stuff, like I'm out there. Like in the morning walkthroughs, I'm throwing the ball. I got out there 10 minutes before, and I'm throwing the ball with whoever's out there. Just, I love playing catch. You know, it kind of just takes my mind off things, and just, you know. So I'm always getting little reps in here and there. So I got hands. They're ready when needed.
3: I think that's cool, man, and I'd love to see something like that happen. We're going to watch throughout the season, man, just to see if maybe get number two this year. That'd be great. Yes, I want to ask you a question because you always hear the offensive line and the relationship with your quarterback, and obviously I was just kidding about prima donna. How is that relationship with Dak Prescott?
4: It is so amazing. He treats us so well. We got a true brotherhood, you know, between us and all the O-linemen. It's not just a couple of us here and there. Man, he loves all of us, and we love him back as well. We're constantly doing stuff throughout the offseason where, you know, we do our little Vegas trip right after the season, or, you know, Dak has invited me multiple times and multiple guys to, you know, just go golfing on the weekend. We'll do dinners, you know, whenever. Just, I mean, we're always looking for ways to hang out outside the building, and that helps build our bond. So
5: now, and obviously, he picks up the tab, right?
4: Sometimes, yeah.
5: Well, he should always, right?
4: But we gotta show some love too.
5: We hear about all the trips with the receivers and that kind of work. Yeah. It seems like with the offensive lineman, it's more fun.
4: Yeah, nah, 100%. Yeah, you hit it right on the head, man. Yeah, I think they went to Vegas after he invited a bunch of us to go out there and watch that fight. I wasn't able to go, but I know a couple guys went. So I mean, he's always inviting us whenever he's going somewhere.
5: What do you mean? What else did you have to do? I mean, quarterback calls is let's go to Vegas. I mean, what else were you doing?
4: Some personal stuff.
5: All right. I mean, that's called like somebody, you know, I got to say, if you got a friend with a private jet says you want to go somewhere, you always say yes.
4: I know.
5: And then you figure the rest out later.
4: I know. It hurt. It hurt to say no. But, yeah.
3: It's okay. There'll be other trips,
4: sure.
3: Without a doubt. Let me ask you, Terrence. Everybody, we mentioned Gotti already. In the offense, we know what you guys did last year. I mean, explosive offense. The defense is much improved.
4: Yep.
3: Going into this camp, is there an added pressure for you guys to really go out there and perform this year?
4: Honestly, I'm just going to lean back into Gotti. I mean, just being the greatest offense there is, that's just our standard. So we just have to uphold that, you know what I'm saying? So the rest is, that's what we're chasing. That's what we're going to be. That's the work we're putting in now. That's what we're working towards.
5: You know, Terrence, as we visit with Terrence Steele here on the Blitz, 3 years ago, camp had a weird vibe in Mike McCarthy's last year. It just felt weird. We come out here for a week. Yeah. It just, from my perspective, it felt weird. Last year was different, but it was, you know, Schottenheimer's first year, and it was just, you know, trying to, I don't know, little differences from what McCarthy had, but, you know, just this year the vibe feels completely different to me. Take us inside the room. How different is it this year versus the last three or four training camps?
4: Yeah, no, it's just it's the second year in the system. We got, obviously, new head coach, new O-line coach, new guys in the room, O-line-wise. No, we had that first year to get to know each other in jail, and then this is like the second year in this training camp. We are just so much further ahead than we were last year. Yeah, it just feels like we're in a really good spot right now. We just have to keep it going, keep pushing each other, and I just love, you know, Shotty's compete every day mantra. It keeps guys going. It keeps us iron sharpening iron, making each other better. So,
3: you know, and when you look at Brian Schottenheimer, to me, he's so much different than a lot of head coaches in the NFL. He seems to me like a player's coach. You could probably address that more so than I. And I mean that in a way where he treats all of you guys obviously like men, and it just seems like a real family atmosphere absolutely. Around here.
4: Yeah, absolutely. I think you hit it right on the head. No, he loves us all to death. No, he truly cares about us outside of the building and our personal lives. And he really takes that time out of his day to, you know, get to know each and every one of us and our story and our background. And, you know, having a coach like that, and man, really want to, you know, go the extra mile for him because you don't want to let him down.
5: All right, Terrence, I got to ask, watching practice today, hearing Brian talk about how the rules are in the CBA, was that harder at Steele High School than it is here, practice-wise, in the summer?
4: That's a great question. I think it was probably a little tougher out there in Steele High School. A little bit
5: more hating?
3: Yeah.
4: More hitting? Yeah, probably. To be honest with you, yeah.
3: Yeah, I'm curious. You still have family in San Antonio?
4: So I moved my mom. She was still living there up until around this time last year. I bought her house this time last year and moved her up from San Antonio. So now she's with me in Dallas. So I unfortunately have no more family down there. Yeah.
3: Well, you got to come see us anyway.
4: I do. I definitely do. Yeah, I didn't get a chance to go down this year, but I for sure need to make it happen after this season.
5: Isn't that the coolest thing, though? Got your mom a house.
4: Yeah, it's such a huge blessing. That's something I wanted to make happen ever since I was a kid, you know, to be able to provide for someone who's provided for me my whole life. So to be able to do that is a huge blessing for me.
3: Well, Terrence, good luck to you, man, this year.
4: I appreciate it.
3: We're expecting great things. Gotti.
4: Got it.
3: I'm getting used to it, man. I'm trying.
5: Here we got it. Give me your Dak impersonation of here we got it.
4: Yeah. Here we got it.
3: Nice.
5: You got to make that happen.
3: Terrence Steele, Cowboys tackle, joining us here on the Blitz. San Antonio zone, that's for sure. We'll discuss what Terrence had to say and move on as we continue here in Cowboys training camp here in Oxnard, California. This is the Blitz on 94.1 San Antonio Sports Star.
5: Appreciate it. Terrence Steele of the Cowboys. As we go to break, let me tell you about Sammy's Embroidery and Printing over on San Pedro. 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
14: San Antonio Mayor Gina Ortiz-Jones says she wants the city to hold a revote on Props A and B and the Spurs downtown arena funding. She claims the city's budget deficit might change viewers' minds on the city's funding of the Spurs arena. Pass rusher Jadeveon Clowney is going back where it all began. He's signing a 1-year deal with the Houston Texans. That's a team that drafted him number one overall in 2014. He spent last season here with the Dallas Cowboys.
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14: Back here on a Monday afternoon on the tennis courts in Oxnard, California. That's where we are. Cowboys training camp. First day in pads. They've just wrapped up practice. And Terrence Steele, kind enough to come by and join us here on the Blitz 94.1 San Antonio Sports Star. I'm Joe Reinagle.

0: He's Jason Minnix.
1: Are you starting to catch on?
0: I'm not. I'm trying. You know, it sounds better from Terrence than it does from you. I'm just saying.
1: I mean, he's a lot bigger, and you weren't going to tell him
0: Dude,
1: anything.
0: I'm not going to tell Terrence anything, but yes, sir.
1: Stop.
0: He is
1: Stop.
0: A big dude, man. I'm telling you.
1: Ah, 6'6", 320.
0: Is that all?
1: Yeah.
0: Yeah.
1: Yeah.
0: You looked a hell of a lot bigger than that.
1: Well, I mean, look. You look at a guy like Terrence Steele, and I can't believe it's already been 7 years
0: That's
1: for
0: crazy,
1: him
0: isn't it?
1: To be in the league. He had that huge contract, and but he's in a battle. And, you know, it was interesting, and Brian Schottenheimer brought it up because they thought that, you know, they were working with some other people. He was in a jumbo tight end. But Terrence Steele trying to catch passes, you know, talking about the athleticism. That could be something to keep an eye on during the season. And when and if it happens, you'll go, yeah, I remember hearing Terrence talking about that with the guys on the blitz.
0: You know, I think it's great. And you know, the opportunity arises for a trick play like that. He says he's already caught a touchdown pass, but let's make it two. I think it's great. You know, those kind of things are fun in football. Obviously, you can't have them all the time, but when they come out of the blue, clear blue sky like that, and a big fella catches the pass, I celebrate that.
1: Well, and again, one of the things, and you always look at different players and stats, and I know there are some questions about both tackle positions with this Dallas Cowboys team. You know, their interior offensive line is incredible, but the tackles are... they just have to be good, solid. They don't have to be great, right? There's not a Hall of Famer at left or right tackle at this point. But, you know, one of the things when we knew we were going to get Terrence on is I was looking up his penalties, and there's nothing to talk about there because he doesn't commit a lot of penalties. Last year, he only had 2 holding penalties, 0 false starts. That's pretty impressive, especially since the year before he had 6 false start penalties. But to get down to 0, now I think he only played 8 games last year, but still very impressive for a player to play that many snaps and have 2 holding penalties and that's it.
0: Well, I would be. I might suggest a couple of more. Just, you know, if you're going to hold all the time. Look, Terrence, he's a great guy. But I think this year for him has got to be a big one. I mean, I really do. And I think he's being looked at. I think he and Tyler Guyton both. When you look at the interior of that offensive line with BB and then Tyler Smith and Tyler Booker, I think you're pretty well set. I think the question marks right now are the 2 tackle positions, and we'll see how that plays out. I mean, you expect a lot out of both of those guys, certainly. And Terrence Steele, when he first got here, obviously was played well enough to earn a pretty big contract.
1: Well, that's it. And for an undrafted guy, it's always an incredible story when you look at it from there. So something to keep an eye on. Something else that we're keeping an eye on is what's going on in San Antonio with our current mayor wanting another vote on the arena. Do we need another vote for the Spurs' new arena is our poll question today on YouTube. You can go vote in the poll. Just go to sasportsstar.com, and there's a shortcut there that will take you to the YouTube page. Or if you're on YouTube, search out San Antonio Sports Star. Mark White, District 10 Councilman, will join us at about 4:35. We have reached out to Mayor Gina Ortiz-Jones. Right now, we have not had any kind of response from Mayor Gina Ortiz-Jones. Now, that said, short notice, late in the schedule, I doubt it would be today. So the request was today or tomorrow. And we'll see if it can get in her very, very busy schedule. Mark White made time like that.
0: Yeah, it was no problem.
1: Yeah, like that.
0: Yeah, no problem at all. And so I'm anxious to talk to him and see what he's thinking and if he can shed any light on why she may be doing this, because I can't figure that out. So we're going to talk a lot more about what's going on with the mayor and her wish list. But again, if you've got time here before we hear from Mark, you go vote in our San Antonio Sports Star YouTube poll. Very simple. Do we need another vote on props A and B in the Spurs arena and all of that kind of stuff? Yes or no? There are a couple of you that say yes. So it's

0: Completely a shutout for the no votes, but it is 93% to 7%, and we appreciate the 102 of you that have voted, but we could certainly get a lot more. Dallas Cowboys training camp is where we are. Lots going on here, and a big day. If you were with us for Terrence Steele, you heard him. Everybody gets a little bit fired up when they put the pads on, and Shoddy making some comments about what might happen the rest of the week. He seems to suggest it's going to get a little bit tougher as we move on throughout the week. We are live at Cowboys training camp. 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
4: I'm waiting. A slow crescendo, as they say in the music biz.
5: Here we go.
4: Something like that. I don't know. This is the Blitz 94.1 San Antonio Sports Star. We are live. Cowboys training camp 2026 here in Oxnard, California. I'm Joe. He's Jason. Look like, by all accounts, Jason, and we're doing the show in here, but we get kept up to speed on what's happening there on the practice fields by all the reporters that are out there taking video and such, and we'll get updated throughout the day, obviously. But it looks like today the defense was the winner.
5: Well, I mean, the defense did have a good day. I saw where Kobe Durant had an interception. There were some deflections. And, you know, that defensive line group was strong. And you would expect it to be strong. And maybe as Cowboy fans, you're hoping it will be, just because you've watched how bad the defense was last year. And then you look at the depth chart this year. Our conversation with Terrence Steele talking about going against Rashawn Gary. You got Kenny Clark. You got Quinnen Williams. You've got guys that, you know, weren't there all of last year. You know, I know Quinnen Williams came over in that trade, and the Cowboys are obviously talking to him about a long-term deal, and even D Winters. And I think one of the things that surprised me during Brian Schottenheimer's press conference was just talking about the speed of D Winters jumping off the tape. I can't say that I was the biggest fan of his, but then again, when he was with San Francisco, but I you know, San Francisco had so many guys you could watch on defense that I don't know how much I actually paid attention to what he was actually doing, if that makes sense.
4: Absolutely makes sense. It does. And so, look, the improvements they made on the defensive side of the ball cannot be overstated. And it looks like, at least for now, it's early. I get it. I'm not going to get overly excited, but certainly this defense is going to be improved tremendously from what they were last year. And if the offense can live up to what it did last year, then I think, boy, this team, the future is certainly bright. And I'm not going to say the S word. They're not going to do it. But they certainly have to be a contender and a team you throw in the mix, for sure.
5: Well, I think right now, when you look at teams in the NFC, you've got the Rams that seem to be probably in a tier by themselves. And that does include, or not include, that top tier, the defending Super Bowl champions. I think Seattle is going to be in that next group just because they lost so many key players on that Super Bowl run. And I don't know, you know, did they catch lightning in a bottle or did they build something? I don't know that I wouldn't have. It feels like it's the Rams and everybody else in the NFC. But the Rams have to stay healthy. And look, it's August, and we're out here in Los Angeles, right? Oxnard, we're LA TV, and they're talking about, oh, man, Myles Garrett's not practicing. It's August, shut up, right? He's a veteran guy. I'm not worried about that guy.
4: No. Or Aaron Donald. I mean, is he going to come back?
5: Again, he doesn't
4: need it. He doesn't need it.
5: It's August 3rd.
4: That's exactly right.
5: Plenty of time.
4: Still some talk out here, and I saw a report that that one of the Dallas radio stations was talking about the Max Crosby rumors. Not sure if that's going to happen, but I don't know if the Cowboys are going to make a splash. Jordan Brooks, is he still a possibility to be added to this team? That remains to be seen. Jerry was pretty adamant about last week at his State of the Cowboys address that they would be willing to mortgage the future. Does something happen while we're out here this week or at some point in time while training camp is still ongoing? I think it will be, Jason. I think something is going to happen at some point in time during training camp. Whether it's a big splash move or not remains to be seen, but I still think this Cowboys team thinks that they can improve this roster a little bit, and I think there's going to be a move or two made.
5: Well, and again, I agree, and they're not shy about talking about it. They never are at this time. And I guess just because what Jerry said a week ago Tuesday during the opening press conference, and then you've heard Steven kind of double down, you know, after practice today, Ryan Schottenheimer talking with Will McClay and Steven Jones, you know, what are they talking about? Who knows, right? Practice just happened. There was an injury. It could be all kinds of things. But because they threw that chum in the water, every time you see the brain trust talking, you're wondering, something going on with Max Crosby. I mean, you know, you and I were walking on the field earlier. I'm like, well, there's the tent that they were talking about the other day that made all the news because of Stephen and Jerry talking with Dr. Cooper.
4: Yeah.
5: You know, it is interesting, but where there's smoke, there is fire. And you just wonder, are we watching, you know, waiting for it to be the white smoke, and here comes the announcements that a trade has been made.
4: Yeah, well, that's true. I mean, I could throw this in. I saw a picture of Jerry talking to Charles Haley.
5: Yeah,
4: out there after practice. Maybe he's getting his opinion. What do you think about Max Crosby?
5: I mean, with Charles Haley, I mean, what are you thinking about watching some of those guys work? Because Charles Haley does spend a lot of time working with a lot of the younger players and even some of the veteran players. I mean, anytime you can learn from somebody like a Charles Haley, you're going to do it. And it's fun to see guys like that out here at practice that are still involved with the organization. No different than when you see a Tim Duncan or a Manu Ginobili doing some work with the San Antonio Spurs.
4: Sure.
5: You hear the Spurs like, dude, man, you know, you get to pick the brain of those guys.
4: Yeah.
5: That's a pretty cool deal.
4: Well, I think it's very cool. Charles Haley, I mean, my gosh, what do you say about that dude? He's incredible, and I would take his advice at any position, much less defensive line, that's for sure. I'm not going to get too excited, but just being here over the last, I don't know, 5 or 6 years, there just seems to be a different vibe. Mike McCarthy, when he came on, I'm not sure that people were overly excited about that, although you thought, well, McCarthy, he's won a Super Bowl, he's done this, he's done that, and obviously that didn't work out. And I'm not sure the excitement was all that great when Shoddy was hired last season. Everybody wanted to see, but I think he has turned a lot of people's minds around and that believe in him. And it's just, he's a quirky guy. But he does treat these guys like family. And look, he holds them accountable, don't get me wrong, but he loves on them too, and that's what he says. Those are his words, not mine, but he does. And he's got his own style, and I think that style is working when it comes to this Cowboys football team.
5: Well, it is, and again, you heard, and if you missed Terrence Steele earlier, go back and listen to the interview when we were talking about just the vibe in his second year. Because, again, I wasn't excited about the hire. I thought, well, what did Jerry do? He just hired a yes man. And it's not like anybody else was seemingly interested in Brian Schottenheimer. It's not like, well, he's interviewing here, he's interviewing there. It's like, wait, Brian Schottenheimer, you got Dak Prescott, you got this offense. And now, granted, Jerry generally hires somebody with experience, and you hired Brian Schottenheimer.
4: Yeah,
5: he has won me over. You know, and again, I think part of that too, through press conferences. Yep, he won a lot of press conferences. But I think even though they didn't make the playoffs last year, you could see what he is building in and how it works. And again, we've been here a day. Just seeing the differences in the energy level, so completely different than a year ago and way different than even 2 years ago in McCarthy's last year, which was just a weird vibe around Cowboys camp.
4: Almost like it was a funeral around here. It was really odd and eerie, that's for sure. Things are certainly different here this time around, that's for sure. It was the first day in pads today. Shotty says things will ramp up a little bit. He said he wanted to get the guys used to putting the pads back on, so they might not have gone as hard today as they certainly will beginning tomorrow. So lots more to come, obviously, from the Cowboys training camp. A lot happening in San Antonio, too. One thing in particular, our mayor wants a revote. Man, I'd like to have a couple of those games in the NBA Finals over again, too. Mm-hmm. Can we make that happen? That would be nice. All right, maybe the Patriots-Seahawks game. We could play that one over again, too. I don't know. That's what she wants. Mark White is a San Antonio City Councilman, District 10. He's going to have a lot to say about whether that revote happens or whether it does not. He joins us next here on the Blitz on 94.1 San Antonio Sports Star. Hey, I want to tell you about Kinetico Quality Water Softeners. You know, I love mine. It is absolutely fantastic. And I tell you what, the difference it's made in my household, it's just head and shoulders better than anything I could have ever imagined when they first put that thing in. It really is as advertised. And that's the beauty of the folks at Kinetico and the product that they have. It does what it says it does. It softens your water, which we need. Doesn't run on electricity, which is a great thing. So you don't have to worry about it. The power goes out, doesn't matter. You're still going to have soft water. 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
4: That's right, we are live in Oxnard, California, home of the Dallas Cowboys training camp 2026. They have just wrapped up practice for the day, their first padded practice. We'll certainly talk more about that, but there is some news happening back home in San Antonio. I'm Joe Reinagle, he's Jason Minix.
5: Yeah, Mayor Gina Ortiz-Jones apparently wants another vote on the new Spurs Arena project. Let's talk about it. District 10 Councilman Mark White joining us now on the Buyers Barricades guest line. Appreciate the time. I know it's. I can't believe we're having this discussion. Why do you think the mayor is wanting another vote on this arena project?
20: Well, thanks for having me, guys. Who was it that said it's deja vu all over again, right?
4: Right.
20: Here we go. You know, look, I appreciate y'all having me on because the public really needs to know that this $489 million that the mayor is talking about cannot go to fill this budget deficit that we have right now at City Hall. And unfortunately, she is trying to intimate to the public that it can be used for that budget gap, and it's just not accurate. This money, as you guys remember, is made up of project finance zone dollars, which are state tax dollars that the state of Texas has said by law the only thing we can use the money for is the convention center, the Alamo Dome, or a new arena in this portion of downtown San Antonio. And the other portion of the money is basically lease money and tax money that's going to come from development around the new arena. So in other words, if the arena never gets put into place, none of this money even exists. So again, this money cannot be used for the budget gap. Why the mayor is doing this at this point is really anybody's guess, but frankly, it's misleading.
4: Well, and Mark, that's the baffling part about this. Everything you just said, I think people

0: know very well. But even say this went to a vote in November and she won, the deficit's not going anywhere. So it to me, it just sounds like a cheap politician's trick.
1: Yeah, you know, it is. I mean, the entire city knows the budget troubles that we're in right now, and we're working really hard to figure out where we need to make cuts as a city to try to bridge this this gap. But this arena proposal, which we know the mayor has been against from the very beginning, the mayor, I think, sees an opportunity here with this budget deficit to try to once again take a shot at the arena by convincing people that this $489 million should somehow go to our general fund, which, again, by law, it cannot. So it is a cheap political trick, and it's very, very unfortunate that she's going down this road.
2: Mark White, District 10 Councilman, joining us here on the Blitz on 94.1 at San Antonio Sports Star. That said, Mayor Jones is not dumb. She's a very smart lady. I'm trying to understand, what do you think her game plan is by trying to go this route, ask for a second vote? I'm just trying to see the logic there. You're in meetings with her. Have you been able to figure out where her logic is in trying to go this route?
1: No, I think, you know, like you said, the mayor is not dumb. And I think she also knows that she does not have the support on city council to take this back for another vote. But I think she wants to give her base of support, you know, the indication that, hey, she's still fighting this, and it's city council that's thwarting her attempt here, but she's still somehow putting up the good fight for, again, that segment of the population that believes in what she's doing. But, you know, frankly, it's very, very distracting. We're dealing with serious issues down here right now. Again, this budget situation where we're going to have to make cuts to programs and city staff and city departments and all sorts of things. And so for her to do this right now, again, it's politics to her, and it's really a shame when politics, you know, are put before the actual needs of the citizens of San Antonio, and that's what's going on here.
0: You know, Mark, it seems interesting. To me, this is the worst possible time in the world to pick a fight with the Spurs. Coming off a finals appearance, Wimby signing his contract, all the publicity that he's getting, it just seems like an odd time. And I'm seriously not trying to be funny, but I want to know, is there a possible way to recall the mayor, to have another vote for her? Is that a possible thing, or are we stuck with her for the next several years?
1: Yeah, well, the only way to move on from her is like you said, it's a recall that, you know, could take place if enough members of the public want to sign a petition and put her back on the ballot. You know, that would be the way. But look, I try to stay out of that. You know, my job is to fight for all the things that we've talked about for the last 3 years, which, again, city government should be about public safety, it should be about infrastructure solutions, and it should be about economic development. And on this issue, guys, I mean, look, I was on y'all's show last year, right? For three months, this community had a debate, and we talked about how this new arena was going to be financed. And we did 6, 7, 8, 9 town hall meetings that I was at. And all across the city, we debated this. And then the public got an opportunity to vote. And the public said to move forward with this project. So now the goal is, how do we make this project as good as it can be for all San Antonians? And so that's what I'm focused on.
2: Absolutely. Mark White, District 10 Councilman, joining us here on the Blitz. We've already voted. We already said yes. Now, for the record, on our YouTube page, we have a poll question. Do we need another vote for Spurs' new arena? 94% say no, 6% say yes. But there are several comments saying, if there's going to be a second vote, can it be for mayor? So I do feel the frustration. I understand the position you're in. That was a well-done answer to that. You're a pro at this. But out of curiosity, because the mayor sent the memo, and apparently this will take some time during a council meeting, how much time, effort, money would it cost, and it could be ballpark, to even have this discussions before the August 17th deadline, and if it were somehow to get on the ballot, to how much money, for since we're talking about saving money, would it actually cost if this were to get on the ballot in November?
1: Well, so, you know, we should know that as we sit here today, this has not been scheduled to be on a council agenda. Right now, the mayor is calling various council members and trying to figure out, I think, what everybody's position on it is. Whether or not this makes it onto a council agenda for us to vote on before August 17th, you know, I guess we'll see. But you're right. I mean, to the extent this were to make it on an agenda, you're talking about a whole lot of city staff time. You're talking about council staff time that have to, you know, take place in order to prepare for such a hearing. So, you know, it's certainly thousands upon thousands of dollars, really, that at least in staff time that would be expended if we really have to go to the dais to vote on this.
2: And that said, wouldn't that time and those the people's times that are putting all that working on, I don't know, the deficit that she's trying to figure out the best way to solve it. I almost wonder, is this a, you know, little shell game? Like, I know we got to deal with this. I don't want to. So let's focus on this Spurs Arena thing because that's a hot button issue.
1: Yeah, you're exactly right. You know, my team, and I assume the rest of the teams here at City Hall and with the other districts, that is what we're doing. I mean, we are voting on the 2027 budget in just a couple of months. And so everybody's working on that. The city manager and his team are working on that. And to have to take a pause to deal with something like this, you know, hurts our ability to focus on all those other things. And by the way, should this ever make it onto the ballot, you know, if the mayor were successful getting another vote on this, then we're talking about hundreds of thousands of dollars in taxpayer money that would be spent there. So, again, I would hope that the mayor would reconsider this. We need to put this conversation aside and go back and figure out, you know, what are the appropriate cuts we need to make to our budget today, and how do we continue to try to provide high quality core city services for our citizens? We need to make sure our city is safe. We need to make sure the streets and sidewalks are in good working order, and we need to do things to create jobs in our city, and all the rest of the stuff we just need to leave alone.
0: Well, amen to all of that, Mark. In all sincerity, I mean, that is what you guys should be working on. I'm just curious because you're there. And I know you guys have to you know, work together and do all of that. And I'm not trying to say anything, but when you look at the rest of the city council members, do you honestly see a majority of the city council voting for something like this?
1: You cut out there. You said when I look at what?
0: Well, when I look at you guys and the city council in a whole, do you honestly believe that she would get a majority of the council to vote for something like this?
1: No, I don't. I believe city council is there will be at least six, if not more, votes or voices that would tell the mayor that we are not interested in going to the dais on this. She will not have the support to take this to another vote in November. And I hope that she will hear those voices and she won't press the issue.
2: Now, as you say that, Mark White, District 10 Councilman here on 94.1 at San Antonio Sports Star, because touched on it a little bit, but, you know, the Cliff Notes version of what we actually passed it with props A and B, because San Antonio residents have already voted yes. If you could, just a quick re-education on what we've already done for those of us that are a little just unsure, because she maybe is confusing the message.
1: Sure. So what we voted on specifically with respect to the arena last November is we voted on that county, what we're calling a visitor tax, right? This stadium is about $1.3 billion, right? It's 300 and

0: $589 million. But remember, when we had this debate last year, we talked about the whole thing. We talked about this entire financing structure, how the arena was going to be paid for, and the voters said, yes, go forward. We're okay with the $311 and move forward and finance the rest, because it was part of the entire conversation. So that's what's been done so far, the $311. The $489 million needs no further council action, no further public vote. And then, guys, look, we should talk about that $500 million that the Spurs are putting in. You guys know what's going on in Oklahoma City, where that ownership group in that new billion-dollar stadium they're looking at, that ownership group's only putting in $50 million. You guys see what's going on in Portland with the $600 million renovation they're doing to their arena, and that owner is saying he's not putting in $1 of his money. Contrast that to what's going on here, where the Spurs are being a good community partner, putting in $500 million to the arena, another $1.4 billion in development guarantees. They're putting in $75 million to the community benefits agreement. They are acting as a good partner, investing in San Antonio, and that's why I always say there's only 30 of these organizations in the entire world, and we're lucky enough that the San Antonio Spurs are right here.
1: Yeah, and Mark, if you lose the Spurs, you're probably never going to get another NBA franchise or anything else. I've got to ask you this question, because I want to make sure that I'm clear on this, Mark. Once the arena is built, it's my understanding the city owns that, and the Spurs will actually pay the city rent. Is that correct?
0: Right.
1: So it's a money-making opportunity for the city in that respect, right? But I guess the mayor wants more than that, revenue share and everything else. So the rent and the tenant part of it, I guess, is not good enough from where she's looking at.
0: Yeah, and listen, you know, and I said it this morning, the mayor is entitled to oppose this project. She can say she wants to do something different with downtown. She can even say she doesn't like basketball, doesn't want the Spurs here. She can say she wants more studies. Whatever it is, she's allowed to do that. But what we cannot tolerate is misleading information. We cannot sit back and allow the mayor to say things that frankly are not true. And what she's doing here in misleading the public with respect to this $489 million and what it can't and can't be used for is simply wrong. And I appreciate you guys being out there to get the true information to the public.
2: Again, vote twice since they're paying twice, which isn't true. And that money cannot be used for any of the other projects. That's the part that it baffles me that she continues to go down this road after she's taking loss after loss after loss in this debate. Mark White, I know you're busy. We certainly appreciate you jumping on with us today and clarifying a lot of what's going on out there, including the misinformation.
0: Guys, thank you for what you do. Appreciate being on.
2: Appreciate it. Mark White from District 10 on the Buyers Barricades guest line, where they provide traffic control, rental, and sales for San Antonio and beyond. Online, buyersbarricades.com. We have reached out to the mayor and invited her on. And nothing.
1: Yeah, the
2: crickets. No response.
1: Jason, I have to believe that Mayor Jones is fully aware of what she's talking about here. Again, she's not a stupid person. I think she's a very bright person, smart. And she has to know that this is not a winning battle. So I don't understand what the motivation is. It's got to be, like I think Mark alluded to it, her just trying to please a fringe portion of her base, of the people that support her, that she's still fighting against the big bad Spurs.
2: Well, in her base, though, I mean, it's not like Props A and B passed in landslides. So there are a lot of people that are against any public financing arena. Although I will say, Fred on our YouTube page, his comment, she does not want to be known as the mayor to cut programs or jobs or increase property taxes, because that wouldn't look good when she runs for bigger statewide or federal offices. And maybe from a personal agenda standpoint, her playing her long career game, there could certainly be some truth

0: to that. I would like to ask her myself what her game plan is, because it doesn't make sense to me. And if it is a selfish what's good for my political future, if she's picking these arguments, she's losing, she can say she battled and lost, that makes as much sense as anything, because going through this again and her asking for another vote, in the eyes of a lot of people, especially our listeners, at 93-7 on our poll right now, percentage-wise saying, no, we don't need this, it doesn't make her look good.
1: Well, I wouldn't think so, and it almost makes her look the opposite in my mind, because you have to know that this money, and I think most people know it, although there's going to be some people out there that fall for it, but that money cannot be used for the deficit of this city. It can't. And so, I mean, most people know that. Most people understand it. Most people are educated on how this whole thing works, and for her to come out and say it, to me, just makes her look like she's just not plugged in, or she's just, I mean, if you want to, Mark White said it, if you want to oppose this, that is certainly your right. She has every right to oppose this project. And she has made it pretty clear that she opposes this project, although she looked pretty cozy during the NBA Finals down there at the arena. But I don't understand this train of thought when you know, and she knows damn good and well, that that money cannot go to the deficit of the city of San Antonio. And so it just baffles me where she's going and how she is playing this whole thing. It just, to me, is not a good look for her at all. Dallas Cowboys training camp is where we are. Yep, day one in pads, in the books. Day two, they will do it all over again tomorrow, and we'll be here. I tell you what, we're going to talk some Cowboys. We'll give you a recap of everything that they did today, everything that we learned, and even an injury update that we have on one of the backup tight ends. We'll do all of that when we continue. Live from Oxnard, California, Dallas Cowboys training camp, this is The Blitz on 94.1 San Antonio Sports Star. 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My goodness, it's hot outside. 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
1: Oh, what a Monday it has been. Hope your Monday is going just the way you want it to go. Thanks for joining us here on The Blitz, 94.1 San Antonio Sports Star. I'm Joe Reinagle. He is Jason Minnix, and we are here live in Oxnard, Dallas Cowboys training camp. Yep. Turn your mic on there, brother. Yeah,
0: exactly. Uh-huh. I do this by myself now. Where's Pledge?
1: My goodness.
0: I kid. Look, I mean, you think about the first batted practice defense, it was seemingly won the day today.
1: Yeah.
0: Which, again, when you've got the greatest offense there is.
1: Oh, my gosh.
0: And the defense wins the day, I think that's a good sign, because aren't we all looking for an improved defense, right? I mean, what is Christian Parker's impact going to be? How much better? They added a lot of people, but how much better can they be? Which, granted, they don't have to be a lot better to be better than the crap that they were last year. But when you start looking at what was on display today with physical play from your safety groups, and obviously Caleb Downs had a bunch of highlights. You had some secondary guys really playing well, and you're reading that the Cowboys weren't able to do much in the run game. That's it's a pretty good day. I mean, Dak did have a great touchdown pass to Ferguson in the
1: end zone. No, it was because it was a great catch by Fergie.
0: The red zone, I mean, you know.
1: That catch by Fergie was what made it.
0: We're talking about practice.
1: Practice. But that's what we're talking about.
0: Would you be... I'm trying to think, because when you get a quarterback as polarizing as Dak Prescott, right? If he throws an interception, which he did today, Kobe Durant picked him up. And on a beautiful play from Kobe Durant. But Dak, here we go, midseason form. Yeah, it's like the, you know, nobody blows up Patrick Mahomes for drilling his center in the back of the head.
1: Well, we don't know what happened in Kansas City or what they said.
0: Well,
1: I don't know.
0: I mean, you make fun of it, but, you know, but if Dak were to have done that.
1: Well, yeah, Mahomes got three rings. There's a difference.
0: Has Mahomes lost it? I mean, he's rolling out against nobody and drills his center in the back of the head. It is funny as hell. And I'm sure the center was thrilled to get pegged by Patrick Mahomes that way. But when you look at it, the defense has a good day against that offense. That is something that we should talk about in a good way, without making it sound like you're ripping Dak Prescott in the offense, because the offense will have its days where it wins and you go, oh crap, this defense still sucks. Right, it is practice. It's against them, which again, you take what you watch and you learn from it. But that joint practice next week with the Rams will tell you a lot more, because what we do know is, and this is a surprise to nobody, nobody for the Cowboys that is worth a damn that you care about is going to see any time in the preseason. Brian Schottenheimer even said that again today.
8: I actually kind of like it. I really do. I mean, I think you have to be more organized. I think you have to do a really good job of explaining to the guys what you want. I mean, if you would let my dad practice four times a day, he would have. Probably did. Self-report. Love you, Pops. But Dick Vermeil was that way. Coach Vermeil texted me the other day, and I remember, you know, 3 a days in St. Louis, whether it was legal or not, I was just a QC running to get water for people and running cards and things like that. But I remember three. So I think at the end of the day now we can get the work done, but you got to be organized. These guys have to understand what's expected. And I like the rules. I think, you know, I love how the league's made the joint practices more of a, you know, something that's a suggestion, because they want us to do it. And when you don't play your starters in preseason, which again, cat's out of the bag, we're not going to play a lot of our starters during the preseason. You know, you need that work.
1: Well, you do, and I think what you're seeing here, the Cowboys have two practices, one against the Rams, one against the Saints, here in Oxnard. And I think what you're seeing is a lot of this coming about because the NFL wants to add that 18th game.
0: Uh-huh.
1: And they want to get rid of some preseason games. And I think they think, and Shotty just alluded to it there, I think you're going to get a lot more work in these joint practices than you do, because number one, your starters are going to participate. That's one thing. Then you do in preseason games. And I think you're going to see a lot more of this until they finally get that 18th game and get rid of one of the preseason games, or hell, they can get rid of all three of them as far as I'm concerned, and go from there. So I think you're seeing that. Two for the Cowboys, they typically have one. I mean, sometimes two, but it seems to be becoming a regular thing, certainly for NFL teams.
0: Well, and you heard Brian Schottenheimer talk about the league encourages it. I can't wait until the league encourages them to put those things on television. And you know what? We'd watch. I just wonder if they were to do that, would it be less practice and more the way they treat a preseason game? And I thought it was pretty fascinating hearing Brian Schottenheimer today talking about how they determine the workload for dudes in the preseason games.
8: So we put players into four groups, A group, B plus, B minus, and C. And in that group, that tells us whether they're playing zero snaps in the preseason, whether they're playing 10 to 15 snaps in the preseason, 25 to 35 for the B minus, and kind of unlimited for the C's. I have a list in my mind. The coaches get with the coordinators and they debate those things. Caleb Downs, for example. You know, do you play him? Do you not play him? We're having those discussions, and good news is we don't have to make those decisions for a while, but there's something to the young guys playing a little bit, and, you know, we do it in the first two games. I think that's part of it. You know, usually don't play many of those guys in the third preseason game, but it's something that, you know, we're very serious about.
1: And look, I think the preseason games are what they are. They're to develop talent for guys that are going to be, you know, are on the bubble making this team or not. But I think a guy like a Caleb Downs, it's going to do him some good to participate and get some action in one or two of these preseason games. Everybody knows he's going to start. I mean, he is going to be the starter. So, he's going to be the exception to the rule, but he is a rookie. And I think just getting out there and getting in some run and a few plays, I think it's going to be good for him.
0: Well, and again, I mean, you know, I think some of the guys that maybe you wouldn't expect, like an Overshone, but if he's a green dot guy, he might need a preseason game.
1: He might.
0: As the green dot guy, at least a series or two. I just like the buckets, not A, B, C, and D. Oh, nobody's going to be a D player. A, B plus, B minus, and C.
1: You're going to play the whole game.
0: Well, C is is C mean you're on the cut list, right?
1: Yes.
0: Is that what that means? You know, you're in the C group? Oh, crap.
1: Yeah.
0: You talk about on the bubble, or you've got no shot in hell of ever making the team. So, you know, invite your mama to the preseason game because that's the only time she'll see you in this uniform.
1: Yeah, and enjoy playing because you're going to play most of the game, and that's probably going to be it for you unless somebody else picks you up.
0: Enjoy Canada.
1: You know, yeah, we met a dude who works for ESPN Canada out there on the field today.
0: Yeah, TSN is what they call it up there.
1: And said that he played Canadian football.
0: He did.
1: Yeah.
0: Yeah.
1: So I thought it was interesting. And I said he played a couple years in the NFL and then went up to Canada and played there. I asked him if it was still doing well, and he says, oh, yeah.
0: Yeah.
1: They get $25,000-$30,000 for a game.
0: But it's all about the NFL.
1: That's it.
0: Up there in Canada.
1: That's what he
0: it's
1: said.
0: It's everywhere.
1: Well, of course it is.
0: Yes.
1: I mean, what else is it going to be? Goodness gracious, are you kidding me? The NFL is king, and it ain't even close, y'all. That's what we're doing here in Oxnard today, covering the Dallas Cowboys. Lots of things going on here, and there was an injury today to a backup tight end, Princeton Font. Getting an MRI, we're told. I haven't seen the results of that, but it is a knee injury. They have confirmed that, and it didn't look good. Now, I know Font got into a few games last year, not much, doesn't play a whole lot, and why would he? They've got the best tight end in the league in Jake Ferguson. So
0: don't forget Schoonmaker and Brevin Spanford.
1: Yeah.
0: I mean, you know, he is so far down on the depth chart. Now, he's been around.
1: Now, he really is.
0: His
1: season could be over.
0: You know, Brevin Spanford and Schoonmaker, who right now I'm looking at is third on the depth chart.
1: Schoonmaker?
0: Yeah.
1: He's a C. Or is he a B minus?
0: Well, he was a second round draft pick, so he'll be a C guy.
1: Yeah, I think he will be, man. I mean, that's another nice Michigan man that they unfortunately drafted. But that, you know, that's the way that happens. You know, Mario on San Antonio Sports Star YouTube page kind of calling you out. He said, Jason, you should have just said Pat Mahomes pegged the center from behind.
0: I'm glad you guys caught that.
1: Well, I'm just saying. I mean, what's going on in Kansas City? I thought Mahomes was happily married.
0: He is.
1: All right. Well, I guess sometimes it, you get close to your center.
0: You just got to go watch the video.
1: Yeah.
0: I mean, let's face it. The relationship between quarterback and center is unlike any other on an NFL team.
1: This is true. And what I love about our listeners, all of you, male, female, or whatever, all of you are as immature as Jason and I.
0: Uh-huh.
1: Well, maybe not that much.
0: Yeah,
1: but
0: yeah,
1: you've got that. And so, Mario, we appreciate the comment. We got a lot more to do here from Cowboys Camp in Oxnard, California. And, God, I wish you guys could see the beautiful day that we're dealing with. The beautiful, cool breeze that's blowing into this tent right now.
0: Tell me, how do you see a cool breeze?
1: Well, I can feel it.
0: I mean, they can see it. If they're watching on YouTube, our banner behind us that keeps blowing in the wind.
1: And just look how relaxed we are, Jason. I mean, just relaxed. You know, a nice, cool ocean breeze, blue skies, and a nice tent here talking Cowboys football.
0: Nothing better at all.
1: By the way, go to our San Antonio Sports Star YouTube page and vote on our poll there. We still have it up there. I want to get some more votes on this thing and see where this ends up. See if the yeses can get to double digits, for goodness sake. Do we need another vote for the Spurs arena? 93% of you say no. 7% of you say yes. What do you say? Go there, like, subscribe, and vote in our poll. This is the Blitz on 94.1 San Antonio Sports Star.
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2: All right, Jason, here's a question for you. We've been talking about, now look, I preface this always by saying it's so early. First day in pads today, training camp, we're just getting started. But I'm seeing some other radio stations saying that the offensive line today got worked.
3: Okay.
2: Now, does that concern you? Or is that something to be celebrated? Maybe a little of both?
3: I would say that's a little bit of both. And typically speaking, you go to practice, defenses are ahead of the offenses.
2: But it shouldn't be that way in this case, should it?
3: You know, Cowboy fans need answers on how good is this defense going to be. When you look at guys that weren't here a year ago, or for the full season, weren't in Oxnard a year ago, that whole front, minus Ezeraku, is new. Right? Overshown, I guess you would include him, but then he got hurt, right? Linebacker, I get that. Same with Ezeraku. But when you look at the Kenny Clarks and the Quentin Williams and the Rashawn Garys and the D Winners, they're all new. And we know what Quentin Williams was with the New York Jets. A Pro Bowl player that has never been to a playoff game, but you know that dude is a beast, right? So, no, I don't get, and I never have, and you know this, overly excited or overly down on a unit in practice. Now, if I see three practices in a row where it's just awful, then you go, okay, what are we doing here? But first day in pads, especially hearing Brian Schottenheimer talk about what the goals were, you know, they're not hitting and tackling to the ground. They're supposed to release at a certain point, and you know, players, you know, wrapping up a running back are supposed to let him go, and there's some things like that. I won't say they were going half speed or three quarter speed, but it wasn't bring it to the ground level. That said, there's a 3-yard rule around anybody wearing a red jersey. That means quarterbacks, you know, so those defensive linemen have to stop at some point too. But I don't know how worried I am when I hear that, because I know the interior is good. The tackle situation is still a question mark for this Dallas Cowboys offense.
2: Well, it's going to be interesting to see. And obviously we had Terrence Steele on with us a couple hours ago, I guess it was, or so.
3: Yeah.
2: And he's a guy, he's one of the offensive linemen that is in question. And he play, obviously, right tackle. Tyler Guyton at left tackle. Those two guys are the guys, I think, that are going to get a lot of attention. Now, when Shotty talks about he's going to start the best five guys, I think the first three are solid. When you got Cooper Beebe at center, you got Tyler Smith at one guard, and then Tyler Booker at the other. That interior seems to be solid. It's the tackle positions that I think bear watching as we go on throughout the week, because Shotty did say there's going to be a lot more one-on-one type work as we go through today. Players getting used to the pads, putting them back on again, it's going to get it's steadily more difficult as we go through the week.
3: And when you look at the secondary play, they made some plays today. You know, last week, granted, no pads on, the offense was torching that defense. There were, George Pickens the other day made a couple of incredible catches. Well, you know, there's others, you know, would you call pass interference on that or not? I'm just looking at it, but you're going to have different units are going to win. At the end of the day, I don't know who won. It was a toss-up. That's not good. You know, the defense needed a win like this. I'm excited that the defense dominated today, because that's a group that I don't want to say lacks confidence, because we don't know them, but I think fans lack confidence in that defense. So if they're hearing that the

0: defense won the day. I don't think you hear that and go, oh, our offense must suck now, because they've got the greatest offense there is. Just ask them, right?
1: Well, that's what they've been saying, and yes, maybe we ought to pump the brakes on that just a little bit until we get into the season. I get it. It's a nice battle cry. I think a couple of guys that we're not talking about that deserve a shout-out is Siobhan Revelle, who had a hell of a day today. And the Cowboys not knowing exactly where he is and you know, is he fully recovered? Looked like it was today. The other one, DeMarvion Overshown, who also made some plays today. And so I think when you look at those two guys, Revelle, a mystery, a question mark. Obviously didn't play last year, coming off the injury that he had, and he just wasn't quite ready. And then Overshown, obviously some injury troubles as well. But today, at least, those two guys, they had a good day.
0: Well, and again, I mean, you look like Todd Archer tweeted out, you know, good day for Revelle in particular. Looked as confident as he has his time on the field here. Three pass breakups. So, I mean, when you look at that, all right, because Todd Archer's out there covering everything. The other thing that Todd Archer tweeted out, another sign that Overshown is okay, he flew through the line on a run and absolutely blew up lead block from fullback Connor Lupke with such a loud thud that everyone was hollering after the play. Those are the kind of things that I look for, like Overshown. All right, first day of practice, go light somebody up, and he did.
1: Well, and it shows he's got confidence in that the injury's healed and that he's 100%. And I think it's the same for Revelle. They're flying around out there. But the entire secondary, you know, Shoddy today talked about Pickens and C.D. Lamb. Those two guys were quiet. And the one reason why they were quiet was the play of the secondary today. So, I think it's good going for the if this defense is that much improved, and again, it's one day, not going to get overly excited about it, but for this one day, if the defense dominated, it's good for that offense to go up against a defense like that, and vice versa. It's only going to make them better. You know, the other saying they like around here is iron sharpens iron, and I think it certainly did today.
0: Well, it did. And in fact, I saw Nick Harris from the Fort Worth Star-Telegram had video of Overshown blowing up Hunter Lupke. I retweeted it, but yeah, you could see it. I mean, you see the hitting that's going on, and that's what you want to see from this Dallas Cowboy team. I love the fact that Christian Parker's defense seemingly dominated the day in really all three levels. You know, the down linemen, your linebackers, and your secondary had a great day. Knowing what this offense is capable of, I think for fans out there, some confidence, and hopefully not false confidence, that this defense is going to be far improved over the product we saw on the field a year ago.
1: Well, it's going to be interesting today because, and naturally, when the team gets done on the practice field, they're going to go inside, they're showering, but they've got meetings. And so they're going to look at the film today. And that offense, I think, is going to be eye-opening for them. And how do they respond coming back out here tomorrow? And it's going to be interesting to see. James Houston, who had a sack today. And when you say sack, they're not actually hitting Dak Prescott or Sam Howell or Joe Milton, but you know it would have been a sack had they continued on. And apparently that's his second. So, look, there's a lot of guys out here making a name. And, again, this is when I put more stock in it than I did last week. Last week is last week, and it's just, you know, you're just doing stuff. Today, you put the pads on, and as we go through the week, we'll be able to tell. How does the offense respond to things tomorrow? Do they win the day tomorrow? Does the defense take them down again?
0: Well, and again, I think you're going to have ebbs and flows during a training camp practice. And typically, defenses should be ahead of offenses. This offense, going into year two under Schottenheimer, and you know they're all competitors. Dak is a competitor. He doesn't like to lose. Terrell Pickens doesn't like to lose. So, yeah. And so, you know, some of the trash talking. I can't wait till we get our first big fight.
1: We haven't had that yet.
0: I mean, we haven't seen that yet.
1: Or will that be next week?
0: Well, when the Rams are
1: when
0: here?
1: The Rams are
0: well,
1: here.
0: Well, of course there'll be fights when the Rams are here. But, you know, teammates against teammates when, you know, the trash talking and the competitive nature. And, you know, you see that all the time. Now, as we talk about the defense and defense improving. Jadeveon Clowney signed with the Houston Texans today. It's where his career started. You know, by all accounts, the Cowboys were not interested in bringing him back. There was some talk that he was talking to Seattle. And so you think about the defending Super Bowl champions looking to make their defense better. For whatever reason, he chose Houston, which is cool. There's still some guys out there that are veteran guys that are unsigned. Von Miller, he's posted on social many times with the Cowboys, but he's got one today. And quite honestly, I don't think this is much because he's not here in Oxnard, but a lot of people are wondering on social, is he? The answer is no. But there's a guy here wearing a hat from his farm, and he autographed it, and somebody took a picture of that hat, and he posted that, but he tagged it Oxnard, and I think that's why some people are wondering if he is here.
1: Well, that would be interesting, but he's another guy that ain't coming to training camp now.
0: No.
1: I mean, if he were to sign with the Cowboys or anybody else, it's going to be, he's going to come in maybe the last week, maybe the last 10 days, whatever the case may be. So he's another one of those guys that you're not going to see in training camp, and he's going to take his time, even if he's got a deal worked out. I mean, you can see the Cowboys or anybody else for that matter say, you just take it easy, keep working out, and we'll meet up with you when we meet up with you.
0: Yeah, but the hat that he autographed, being worn by a photographer, Green Pasture Chicken, and he also tags Meat Church in it. But he did tag at Oxnard. He's not here. In fact, in his story, there's, now granted, it was yesterday, and planes can get you here quickly. It looked like he was at his pool at home. But no.
1: Which is where he should be.
0: Yeah, to my knowledge, Von Miller is not here.
1: No.
0: And if you follow his story, right after that picture is some Max Crosby interview. So there's all kinds of stuff going on with Von's social media.
1: There would be, the media would be buzzing if Von Miller were here. Oh. We would know it if he was here, especially if he was out on the practice field. He's not here. So, but again, you know, you talk about that. You talk about Max Crosby. You talk about a Von Miller. I believe the Cowboys will do something before this training camp is over. And selfishly, I hope it happens this week, but yeah. I just, with all the smoke that's been going around, with Jerry starting the talking points on Tuesday at the State of the Cowboys address, that he wouldn't mind mortgaging the future. Steven has backed him up on that. I just think that they're looking for something, whether that be linebacker or edge rusher. I think they're looking, and I would not be surprised to see them make a deal of some sort before it's all said and done.
0: When you look at that, I'm not looking for a deal with all the words that have been spoken by the Joneses, that they go out and only get a veteran guy
1: right,
0: with not much left, or I'm expecting a splash player, not just all right, a transaction.
1: Yeah.
0: I don't want to have to Google or think. I hear a name and I want to be like, holy crap, they did it.
1: Yeah.
0: With what they've been saying, that is my expectation.
1: Well, it's mine too, and I hope that's the case. I really do. And boy, as solid as that defense looked today, day one, I know, but as solid as they look, you add a Max Crosby or, I don't know, the dude from Miami, you'd have to feel pretty damn good about what you've got. I mean, my goodness. So we'll see what happens, and maybe that's what the Cowboys are waiting for. Let's get a couple of weeks into camp, pads on. We're doing our thing. Do we need to go out and make a splash deal? Do we need somebody else, or are we as constructed right now in pretty good shape to compete? And I think maybe that's the case. Maybe they will wait a little bit. We will have to wait and see. We are here at Dallas Cowboys Training Camp, Oxnard, California, day one in the books of pads, day one in the books. They'll do it all over again tomorrow. A lot of news from home, though, as well, with the whole Gina Jones, I don't even know what to call that, to be totally honest with you.
0: Politicking.
1: We'll talk about that. We'll wrap up things from here on day one of pads. And, hope you stay with us. This is The Blitz on 94.1 San Antonio Sports Star. 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

0: And well, we learned a lot, at least exciting if you were wondering about the defense. And I think clearly they won the day today. And it's not just me saying that, by all intents and purposes. Just about everybody that saw it today agrees. I'm Joe Reinagle. He's Jason Minix. This is the Blitz 94.1 San Antonio Sports Star.
1: And as we continue our AA Best Bail Bonds Dallas Cowboys training camp coverage, brought to you in part by Southern Recipe Pork Rinds and AARP San Antonio. One of the stars of that defense, Kenny Clark, expected to join us tomorrow on the Blitz. That's what I'm being told now. Now, how it works is they tell you this is who we're planning, but a lot of things happen in 24 hours at training camp.
0: Yeah, exactly.
1: And, you know, later in the week, we anticipate we'll have Ryan Schottenheimer on. We also anticipate we will have Christian Parker on. And we always are looking for a Jerry and Steven.
0: And a Dak.
1: And a Dak.
0: And a, I don't know, maybe a CD or a George.
1: It's possible.
0: Who knows?
1: Or an Overshow.
0: Or an Overshow.
1: Could be any of those. Or, you know, we might get Hunter Lupke.
0: You never know, right?
1: You never know.
0: We send in a list of everybody we want to talk to. The Cowboys PR staff looks at that, and then they try to accommodate us. So, Terrence Steele today. Sometimes they'll come up with a couple of different folks. And a lot of times that is the way, especially if it is a Steven or a Jerry Jones. We'll also get a player that day as well. So it all depends, but they're pretty good to us out here.
1: And I saw Christy Scales earlier. She'll join us later in the week. Mickey Spagnola.
0: Yep.
1: We'll run the gamut. It was crazy when we got in yesterday. It was a day off, and this place was a ghost town.
0: Oh, it was, yeah.
1: A ghost town. And I'll ask you guys, too, if there's somebody, you know, that covers the Cowboys that you want us to grab, John Machota, Joe Hoyt, Nick Harris, let us know. And, you know, the thing is, I mean, they're working, too, right? So, like right now, practice is over in the tent that is right over yonder, which does you guys no good. But right over yonder, you know, guys are in there writing and they're doing everything that they've got to do. So... yeah, we'll see what we can do.
0: Absolutely. So it's always fun to talk to these guys and not only talk football with them, but just some lighthearted stuff as well. Because all of these guys, I mean, you know, we look at them on TV or at the stadium on a Sunday afternoon, and they're just football players. But these guys, you know, they have some pretty good lives as well, and some hobbies and stuff too. So that's always part of the beauty of coming down here to Cowboys training camp.
1: When you look at it, and we obviously a lot of Cowboys talk, and keeping up with a big story in San Antonio from our mayor, which somebody asked, why the poll question today? For those of you that have been under a rock, Mayor Gina Ortiz Jones released a memo over the weekend that she wants another vote for the Spurs Arena. And that is our poll question today. Do we need another vote for the arena? Right now it's 89% no. 11% say yes, we do need another vote. She has until August 17th to convince City Council to vote.
0: This is about 2 weeks.
1: To get it on the ballot. Now, we talked with Mark White earlier today out of District 10. He told us she does not have that support right now. The Express News has a great article going through what has already happened, because we've already said yes. We voted yes to Props A and B. While that is a Bexar County vote, I don't know. San Antonio is Bexar County. So the voters have already spoken. And the city's portion, the way it is being financed, needs no further action from City Council and no public vote. She is trying to get that public vote. I have no idea why, what her agenda is, what her end game is, what her thinking is. Is the city in a financial mess? Yes. But the $489 million that is earmarked for the Spurs Arena cannot be used for anything else than that. That's legally, she can't use it to fix potholes or sidewalks or save some programs. She can't do it. Now, she inherited this mess, right? But at the same time, this isn't the way to go about fixing what is going on with the city. And what kind of seems to be frustrating Mark White is the question I ask.

0: system? How much time and money is spent just talking about this? And he said a lot, because they're working through the budget right now. So city staff are all now trying to figure all this crap out instead of spending their energy on figuring out what programs are going to have to get cut, because there will be some, what ones can be saved, and how do they actually go about fixing the budget. So it's an inefficient use of city staff time, in my mind, to even have the discussion again about a second vote for the Spurs arena.
1: Well, and again, I don't know what her end game is, and it just makes absolutely zero sense. Unless she's just trying to please her base, her supporters, whatever the case may be, that she's taking a stand against the big bad Spurs. The problem with that is she's not a dumb person. She's smart. She is an intelligent person. There's no question about that. She's got to know what the truth is. And the fact of the matter is, I guess what irritates me more than anything is the fact that she's lying to the voter, saying that you're going to be double taxed, you're going to have to pay two property taxes or whatever she's saying, and that this can go to the deficit. And that is just not, the facts. It's not. And so I don't like politicians that mislead voters, try to stir them up, try to scare them, because that's clearly a scare tactic that she's doing right now, making people believe that, oh boy, we're going to have to pay this and that and all the other. That's not the case. It's just not the case. And again, this was debated, as Mark White pointed out, for 3 months, 4 months?
0: Yeah.
1: Before the vote. And the vote passed. She doesn't like the fact that the vote passed. It did. I mean, that's just one of those L's you got to live with.
0: Well, that's it. And again, it'll be interesting to see where this goes. She does not seem to be one that will let it go. So I expect this conversation to continue at least through whatever the deadline is for whatever meeting happens before August 17th. As Mark White said, right now there's nothing officially on the agenda. She sent a memo to, I don't know, city government crap. But we'll go from there. Now, we have reached out to the mayor's office. I keep checking my text messages, and nothing.
1: Crickets?
0: Yeah.
1: Is your phone working? I mean, is it you got a signal?
0: No, I got signals. I'm getting, you know, Cowboys PR talking about Kenny Clark for tomorrow. My neighbor Hal talking about the mayor and how big of a fan he's not of hers. I've got all.
1: I'm just making sure, because I didn't want, to be any problem. It should come. I tried. I couldn't get through.
0: Yeah, I've got three spam calls in the last hour.
1: Yeah, Oxnard's actually a modern place. It really is. I mean, there's cell phone towers and all.
0: Yeah, I mean, for the most part, Wi-Fi works pretty good most of the time.
1: Most of the time, yes.
0: It's crazy.
1: Well, it's going to be interesting to see if this goes anywhere. Mark White did say this is not on the agenda right now for the city council to vote on this, and he doesn't expect it to be. So I think what's going to happen is everybody gets stirred up. I think this will quietly go away and won't be talked about again, to be totally honest with you. Although it is Gina Ortiz Jones. And so for whatever reason, she is not a fan of a new Spurs arena for this city. I just find it funny because, again, I'd love to have her on. It would be a civil conversation, Mayor. I promise you that. Jason and I would want to hear your side. We will push back and ask you questions, but it would be a civil conversation. And I hope you take us up on it, because we really want to hear your side of the story, because quite frankly, I don't know and would like to know what your end game is in all of this. It just doesn't make any sense to me.
0: Now, as we talk about this, and if you're watching on YouTube, you see me returning texts. Are there available times that we could look at for tomorrow or Wednesday?
1: Wow.
0: Well, we'll see.
1: Okay.
0: We'll see.
1: All right. There you go. We'll see. It might happen. It's very possible. I'm excited about that. I hope she comes on to explain her side of the story.
0: Yeah. Well, that's it. We'll see. I mean, look, them asking for times is just as easy for them to come back and say, yeah, she's not available.
1: Well, exactly. Right? And that's possible. And that's happened before. But I hope she takes us up on it. I really do. Because, again, if you want to get that out there, if this is how you really feel, there's got to be a reason, number one. And I would think, number two, you would want to get that out to the public. If you are dead set on this, and you believe there's a reason for it, then get the word out. And this is a pretty good outlet to get that done on.
0: Well, and again, though, if they look at our YouTube page today and see that our listeners right now are 89% saying no, we don't need another vote. To page today and see that our listeners right now are 89% saying no, we don't need another vote. Now, granted, to me, that's where apologies.

0: time has passed, some people might look at it another way, but I doubt it. I just don't understand what she's doing.
1: Well, I just don't know it would get past city council, to be honest with you, and I think that's her first battle before it could ever be put on the ballot, and I don't know what kind of support she has on the city council, and she would need the majority there, and I'm not sure she has it.
0: Well, she doesn't have the majority. In fact, reading the Express News article, and again, the Express News has a great article, even people that I forget which city council member, I don't have it up in front of me, the article. One that was of the 7-4 vote, one of those four said, no, I'm not on her side on this. The people have already spoken. Another one said yes, but in a text message didn't explain anything further, which I don't know what to read into that other than if the mayor wants it, I'm gonna support her no matter what, is the way I read it, but that might be a little unfair. But you know what I mean.
1: We'll see what happens. Hopefully, they will find some time to come on this program tomorrow, and she can give her side of the story. And again, it will be a civil conversation, obviously, and we'll see what she says, and maybe try to figure out exactly what she wants out of all of this.
0: Well, and Miguel says she's not going to come on with you guys. Don't hold your breath. Trust me, nobody here is holding the breath. But we are always fair, always. Since I've started doing this radio show, we're not going to not invite somebody on for their side of the story. That's not how I do things or Joe does things.
1: No.
0: I can disagree with you. In fact, when I do disagree with you, it's when I really want you to come on because I want to understand your side of it.
1: Uh-huh.
0: So the invitation is there. The invitation was there when this vote was happening, and she declined every opportunity to come on this program. In fact, the only time she has been on this program was during campaign season.
1: Yes.
0: And even then, she only agreed to come on after she found out that who she was running against was coming on.
1: Had them both on one day and the next, and she came on, and we had a
0: yeah,
1: civil conversation. It was again that the Spurs arena was a main topic of conversation at that point in time. It was just getting started, and she spoke on that and voiced her concerns, and that's all we want her to do. We've got a pretty good, pretty big stick here, and so I think that,
0: yes.
1: And I mean radio stick, obviously.
0: Well, amongst other things.
1: Well, sure. And so, you know, reach a lot of folks. So it's a good place to get your word out. And hopefully she will take us up on that. That is for sure. What a day it's been here at Cowboys Camp.
0: I know it.
1: My friend, it's been a day. First day in pads. That's why we wait to come, because we learned a lot. A lot about the defense, a lot about players that you're concerned about in DeMarvion Overshone and Siobhan Revell. Those two guys, Kobe Durant with a pick today, and it was a hell of a play on his part, to be totally honest with you. Not a bad pass by Dak, and yes, I said that. It was a hell of a play by Kobe Durant. You've got some guys a defensive line. I mean, stuffing the run. It was a good day today. We'll see what tomorrow holds. Again, Kenny Clark, we are efforting for tomorrow's show.
0: That's who we expect to have on. Make sure you stay tuned to the San Antonio Sports Star Instagram page at SA Sports Star, as well as the San Antonio Sports Star Facebook page, because you never know what's going to show up there. A lot of behind the scenes, and I dare say Rudder Room is probably in our future. You can't go to the Rudder Room when it's light outside. Maybe around sunset, because it is on the ocean. It's beautiful. But yeah, we'll probably be at the Rudder Room here in a little while.
1: I wouldn't be surprised, because we kind of crashed a little early yesterday after a weird travel day. But, yeah, we got to hit that, certainly. Extra innings with Pledger. I'm assuming Pledge is coming up next. You got a show?
2: I do.
1: Full show?
2: 30 minutes.
1: 30-minute show, Extra Innings with Pledger. That's coming up next. Be sure and join the fellas in the morning. AJ and Rob for the AJ and Rob Show. They'll get you started at 6 o'clock, and the Minix and I will be right back here on the tennis courts in Oxnard beginning at 2. Until then, have a great night, everybody.
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19: In the NFL, pass rusher Jadeveon Clowney back where it all began, signing a 1-year deal with the Houston Texans. The Texans also re-signed defensive tackle Mario Edwards. The Cowboys moved on from edge rusher Charles Snowden, signing offensive lineman Sebastian Gutierrez. While in Major League Baseball, the trade deadline came and went. The Astros trade for Blue Jays outfielder Dalton Varsho for Spencer Urgetti.
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0: Welcome into Extra Innings with Pledger here on 94.1 San Antonio Sports Star. I am James Pledger. Thank you for joining me, however you may be joining me, whether that's 94.1 on your FM dial, if you have to be locked in and listening live at sasportsstar.com, VRAA Best Bail Bonds audio player, or if you happen to be watching this show live on YouTube. That's right, we stream all of our shows on YouTube. Just go there, search SA Sports Star. You can like, subscribe, comment along with the show as it happens. Fred Record, John Silvery, and Fred Robert Caceres all in the bullpen already. What's going on, guys? Welcome into the show. Love to have a conversation with y'all, and y'all can also call in the old-fashioned way. 210-656-ESPN, 656-3776. If you want to have a conversation, because I love to have the conversation with y'all, and I was talking about the Major League Baseball trade deadline. Lots going on in Major League Baseball as the trade deadline is here. Varsho going to start tonight since the Astros are playing the Blue Jays. So one of those trades that happens this afternoon where he is with one team to start the day and finishes with another and will be on the field when that happens tonight. The Rangers, they're opening up a series with the Giants. Game you can catch coming up right after this. But the big move happened over the weekend. That was ace Tarik Skubal getting traded to, you guessed it, the Los Angeles Dodgers, because the rich get richer. And with a lockout looming, lots of questions about the future of Major League Baseball, because you talk about winners and losers from the weekend. Well, Major League Baseball, as stated on the AJ and Rob show with AJ and Rob in the morning, Major League Baseball, a big loser over the weekend.
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1: Hello, losers.
2: Whoever moved my thing, they're a big loser, for starters. Major League Baseball had probably the worst weekend they could have had, and I'm not that upset about it. Like, the Dodgers were already the best team anyway. Like, okay, the Dodgers got another good player. Whoop-de-doo. It's like remember that, you know that song Blue on Black? It's you're just adding on to something. It already is what it is.
3: It is.
2: You know what I mean?
3: Truly, it is. But it is a bad moment. This is it's kind of like things have come to a head, and this is you've defined who you are by this one activity this weekend. You've defined what baseball is, and it's to the riches go the spoils. If I've got the money, I can buy a title, and it's been that way for a long time.
2: Unless you're the Mets.
3: Yeah, I mean, there's lots of teams that do spend money, but the fact is, those that do always win. Doesn't mean you will win, but those that do win. This, you know, because there's only four or five that can do what they're doing.
2: Yeah.
3: So one of those is always going to be there, and it's just now the Dodgers' turn. I'm not mad at it. Everybody needs the Death Star, but we all look at it. No one's happy with this. No one. Even if you're inside of baseball, even if you're a Dodger, you're like, man, because this is going to be a high price rental. You know, he's not going to stay. And you did give up a nice young pitcher if he's healthy. You did give up some future, but you just kind of locked get to keep the trophy in LA.
2: I won't say he's not going to stay. Who knows?
3: Maybe they can afford him. Maybe.
2: It's going to be a tough offseason to swing that.
3: Yeah. I mean, not a lot of talking is going to happen, but maybe they can keep him. And if you're a Dodger fan, that's fantastic. But the fact is, it's all about getting the ring. And they're just, I don't even know what the numbers are now. But it did kind of even take away from the competitiveness, like, let's wait and see what happens, to the point of, now if you don't win, it'll be a cataclysmic collapse.
2: Oh,
3: that's the only story that'll be written. If you don't win this thing, it is as embarrassing as any team has ever been by spending that much money and getting absolutely nothing.
2: Yeah, you're supposed to not, I mean, now it feels like it's a... I mean, it's almost like, I hate to say it, it's almost like the collapse of the Thunder, though.
3: Well,
2: like, that's kind of
3: like
2: what
3: it.
2: Everybody thought was going to happen there, too.
3: Well, they're rolling out four number ones. If Otani can come back with the knee, they're rolling four number ones. Not two, not three, but four.
2: No, five.
3: Five. Okay, well.
2: Yeah, because, I mean, I think right now it's Otani.
3: If he can come.
2: If he can pitch.
3: There's some question.
2: Blake Snell is coming back. Tyler Glasnow, Yoshinobu Yamamoto.
3: See, I didn't count him.
2: And now Tarek Skubal.
3: It's crazy, man. It is an all-star team. And, you know, I'm not going to root for their demise. If they're going to do this, you better be damn good. You know, and I want to see a bunch of 9-1 wins.
2: This would be, if the Dodgers do win this year, it would be the first time since 2000 that a team's won three consecutive titles. And the Dodgers would become the third franchise in history to accomplish that feat, along with the Yankees, who have done it. I think the Yankees done it three times, and then the Oakland A's back in the early 70s did it as well. Pretty rare feat, and the fact that it hasn't happened in 25 years lets you know that they kind of worked to make it where it wouldn't happen.
3: Well, you'd think the design was such that it wouldn't, but you're relying on failure. You know, when your design is such that five teams could afford it, you're relying on four of those teams failing and one of them finding their way in to make it even kind of interesting. Because the only thing that is interesting here on out is, I guess we're waiting for Judge to get healthy for the Yankees, maybe. I guess that's something, maybe. But for the most part, this seems foregone. If everybody gets healthy, how the hell you beat these guys?
2: Oh, yeah. I mean, I guess that's the other thing. You never know. I mean, we've seen crazier things happen.
3: We have.
2: It wouldn't be like the biggest shock if they lost it, but it would be shocking, but you still got to go through the playoffs, and anything can happen. Everybody has a run of five bad games at some point. You know what I mean?
3: Yeah.
2: And the Dodgers are no exception. But the odds are certainly stacked in their favor, which is a bummer for baseball. Because otherwise, the truth is, this season, aside from the Dodgers, there's some stories to tell. Like, the Tampa Bay Rays are in first place. The Chicago White Sox are in first place in the AL Central. The Milwaukee Brewers are in first place, and actually, I think they've got the same record as the Dodgers. Like, they're really good.
3: Nah.
2: But at the end of the day, it's all like, well, okay, but we'll see. It'll probably end up being Dodgers Yankees because that's just typically what it, or it looks like that's where it's headed anyway. But the Dodgers story is kind of ruining the rest of it.
3: It does. It's going to overwhelm
2: for some people. Again, I don't care. Like, let's see. I like to see these super teams get built. I want to see greatness. Pile it on.
3: Either be great or collapse. One or the other. If you're going to do this, do it huge. And, you know, it's that if you're going to make a mistake, make it huge. And the Dodgers have made bold moves that have not been mistakes. It's worked for them consistently, and they're willing to pay for it. So, good luck.
2: Yeah.
3: But eventually, it's not going to work.
2: But don't be like the Colorado Rockies or the, you know, the Cincinnati Reds who don't spend any money. And they go, oh, we can't win. Well, yeah, because you're not even trying to win. You're trying to stay profitable.
3: I look at that like, you know what? That's a you problem. That's a Colorado Rocky fan problem. That's not my problem. That's y'all's problem. If your owner doesn't want to spend the money to win, don't buy a ticket. Force them to sell. You know, if you don't like but that's a you problem. My franchise, I don't care. You know what? Yeah. And I think that's why baseball is the way that it is. But I never, if you got a bad owner, that's your fault.
1: That's true, and it's hard because I see both sides of this. Baseball with the Dodgers literally buying every great player there possibly could be. This is good for players, and I am all for players and making the most of your money, and if you want to compete, spend. The problem is no other owners are really spending or trying to win the same way the Dodgers are. Nobody's putting their money where their mouth is, and it's creating a huge disparity in the teams in Major League Baseball to where only a handful can be good every year. That's where a salary cap is beneficial.

0: to fans and people that watch the game, but hurts the players. And I'm all for players getting everything they possibly can. And if your team's not willing to pony up for it, then, you know, find better ownership. But there's nobody to push out owners because the owners are making money even though they suck. And so I'm kind of stuck between a rock and a hard place on how I feel about this, because everybody wishes their team was the Dodgers and trying to do everything they can and spend every last resource to win titles in the here and now. And the reality of the situation is only a handful of teams are even trying to keep up with what they're doing. And the rest are trying to build their team through draft and minor league baseball. And before those players are good enough, or just as they're starting to get good and turn into stars, they're getting traded off to the teams that can actually afford them, like the Dodgers or the Yankees. And it sucks for teams like the Pirates or the A's or the Rockies, because they're never going to spend that kind of money. And it sucks for those fan bases because you don't get to have nice things. And so a salary cap would, in essence, help with that, as would a salary floor. But you don't want to cap the earnings potential, because in what world outside of the NFL and NBA is that a thing? If you're the best at what you do, you can offer your services to anyone and get the highest amount that someone is willing to pay you. It shouldn't be that much different in sports. But outside of baseball, other organizations have this break glass in case of emergency salary cap that prevents the owners from going crazy and spending wildly. And maybe a salary cap is just what's needed to bring more parity in to Major League Baseball, to give other teams an opportunity to at least compete at the highest level. This is Extra Innings with Pledger. I am James Pledger, right here on 941 San Antonio Sports Star. What say you? 210-656-ESPN, 656-3776. I just see a lockout coming in December over this salary cap, and it's going to be very detrimental to baseball once again, as it is falling further and further down the pecking order. And I think the fact that so few teams and fan bases are actually vested year in and year out till the end of the season, it's a damning effect on the sport and its viewership. 210-656-ESPN, 656-3776. The Blitz, they finally showed up in Oxnard, California, as we started training camp coverage today. AA Best Bail Bonds Dallas Cowboys training camp, brought to you in part by Southern Recipe Small Batch Pork Rinds and AARP. Today, one of San Antonio's own, Terrence Steele, joined Jason and Joe on the Blitz. We'll bring you a portion of that interview as we continue here on 94.1 San Antonio Sports Star.
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0: Welcome back to Extra Innings with Pledger here on 94.1 San Antonio Sports Star. I am James Pledger. Appreciate y'all rolling with me this evening as I take you down to the bottom of the hour to get you ready for Rangers and Giants. That is coming up here in just about 14 minutes. Until then, though, earlier today, the Blitz out in Oxnard, California for Dallas Cowboys training camp. Of course, you can catch all their training camp coverage all week right here on San Antonio Sports Star. Hey, Best Bail Bonds Dallas Cowboys training camp coverage brought to you in part by Southern Recipe Small Batch Pork Rinds and AARP. And today, they have one of San Antonio's own on the show with them. Terrence Steele joined to talk about Gotti and the improvements on that defense.
14: Grab those headsets, man. Let's talk to San Antonio.
15: Yeah, we're on the air, so we're in segment. We're waiting for you. San Antonio, man, still very proud of you, my friend. How things going?
16: Oh, they're going awesome. It's my 7th year. 6th year out here in Oxnard, and super excited.
17: Can you believe it's been seven years already?
16: It's crazy, huh? Feels like I just got in the league like 2 years ago. Everybody does fly by.
17: Dude, I remember when you signed your big deal, and I don't think it's changed, you got the biggest deal from any San Antonio high school guy. That hasn't topped.
16: Okay.
17: A couple NBA guys maybe get you, but Kingston Fleming's, you know, is a first-round pick. But that's like really high honors for you.
16: That's awesome. Until you said that, I really didn't cross my mind. But, that's awesome. I hope people out there in San Antonio, those kids coming in high school and stuff, they look at me and kind of get some inspiration. If I can do it, I promise you, if you put the work in, they can do it as well. So.
15: Yeah, Terrence, I've got to ask you, because you know San Antonio and the surrounding area, huge Cowboys, a lot of Cowboy fans. Did you grow up a Cowboy fan?
16: I did, yeah. You kind of have to growing up in San Antonio.
15: Yeah.
16: Yeah.
15: So this got about me like a dream come true for you when this happened, yeah.
16: Yeah, I mean, I got to stay in Texas, in college at Texas Tech, and then obviously come to the Cowboys. So, I mean, Texas boy through and through.
17: Now, nice. You say that, and you think about 7 year starter, everything that goes with it. Mm-hmm. You're out here at training camp, pads go on. What's it like for you today to put that helmet on with the star versus 2 years ago, even 5 years ago?
16: Yeah, no, I mean, it means a lot to me, It's the biggest franchise in sport. You know, to have that star logo on the side of your helmet, it's a huge honor. It's an honor. I never want to take it for granted, It's a huge blessing for me.
15: You guys get out there today, and I know it is training camp, and I know you guys work your butts off out here. But at first day in pads, does that kind of get you a little more excited that you know, hey, we're actually playing some real football?
16: Absolutely, yeah. No, like this past week, obviously we had to go in just helmets. That, I mean, that's, you can't go and do so much.

0: not real football. But today we got to throw pads on and actually pop and hit and get some actual good fits. So, yeah, man, it's awesome.
1: All right, who are you going up against most?
0: Right now, Rashawn Gary.
1: How's that?
0: Yeah, he's awesome. Yeah, I've played Rashawn multiple times throughout my career, and he's just an awesome player. So to have him on our team is a huge blessing. To be able to go against him every single day is a huge blessing as well.
2: You know, Terrence Shoddy was saying before you guys hit the practice field today that it's the offensive line and the defensive line that probably get the most work when they put the pads on. Because, you know, these quarterbacks are prima donnas and stuff. They can't get hit. I said that. You didn't. I know. I get it.
1: Yeah.
2: But do you feel that, too, that it's the offensive-defensive line?
0: Yeah, absolutely. No, that's that. We need padded days to be able to get our fits, you know, actually fit our deuce blocks, you know, actually fill our hands in the pass pro. So days like these are huge for the O-line, D-line.
1: What is a deuce block?
0: That's a great question. It's probably my favorite block in football. They're on gap plays, front side between the tackle, tackle and guard, and you're deucing a three tech usually to a backside backer. We have great leverage. We're able to run off the ball and really, you know, open up the hole for the running back.
2: Now, you know, Shoddy also said something today that if you guys are going, and I'm trying to get used to the term, Terrence, so bear with me, Gotti. If you guys are going to be Gotti, it starts with the offensive line.
0: Absolutely. Yeah, 100%. Yeah, Gotti's greatest offense there is. No, we talked about it. We're not trying to be the greatest offense in 2026. We're trying to be the greatest offense that ever played football. So that – no, that is our standard, and for us to withhold that, the O-line has to, you know, be in the forefront of that. So.
1: Was that something that you guys were supposed to keep private and it got out and you're just owning it, or?
0: To be honest, I'm not sure. I just heard it last week, like first, second day last week, and then, I don't know, I guess someone said it and it got out. I don't think it's supposed to be withheld. It's just, I just got it. I don't know.
1: So is that going to change from here we go to here we got it?
0: Got it. Yeah. That would be pretty cool, huh?
1: I mean, maybe.
0: Yeah.
1: Maybe. Now, you keep messing with your gloves. How big are your hands, dude?
0: Honestly, I got pretty small hands for old linemen, I'd say. They're like right around 10 inches. Like,
1: I mean,
0: pinky to thumb.
1: How well do you catch?
0: Pretty good. I mean, I'm one for one in the NFL. touchdown pass.
1: I want. This is something that Brian Schottenheimer said earlier today on that podium over there.
3: Yeah, actually, you guys are wrong. Whoever reported that is wrong. And don't worry, I make mistakes all the time. But he was playing jumbo tight end. So when the twos are up, we try not to move the tackles around. So we played him on the right. He was on the right, but he was playing tight end. So, again, just things we're trying out with. Did you report it? Was it you?
4: Dang it.
3: No, I make mistakes all the time. So it's no big deal.
4: Yeah.
2: Yep.
0: That's awesome.
3: Until I told the O-line the other day, especially Terrence Steele, I said, hey, Kellen Moore is a way cooler coordinator than you, Clayton. He throws the ball to the tackles. Terrence Steele thinks, yeah. So, but the guy, actually, he's a pretty good athlete.
2: Not bad. So,
0: very true story.
2: Would you like to do that in a game? I mean, one time?
0: I mean, absolutely. I mean, for me to be able to say I did it one time is, you know, every lineman's dream. So, I won't get too greedy, but, hey, if it's called, then it's my job to do it again. I'll definitely do it again.
1: Oh no, you got to campaign for it, right? I mean, how often do you go to Clayton Adams or you know whoever and how much work do you get in running and repping those plays so when it is called in the game? I mean, look, if we're talking about Gotti, you know, go back in the history. There's got to be a Terrence Steele touchdown, does there not?
0: 100%. Yeah, no, I mean, Clayton's a former O-line guy. He understands all that. And to your point about, you know, reps and stuff, like I'm out there. Like in the morning walkthroughs, I'm throwing the ball. I got out there 10 minutes before, and I'm throwing the ball with whoever's out there. Just, I love playing catch. You know, it kind of just takes my mind off things, and just, you know. So I'm always getting little reps in here and there. So I got hands. They're ready when needed.
2: I think that's cool, man, and I'd love to see something like that happen. We're going to watch throughout the season, man, just to see if maybe get number two this year. That'd be great. I want to ask you a question because you always hear the offensive line and the relationship with your quarterback, and obviously I was just kidding about prima donna. How is that relationship with Dak Prescott?
0: It is so amazing. He treats us so well. We got a true brotherhood, you know, between us and all the O-line. It's not just a couple of us here and there. Man, he loves all of us, and we love him back as well. And we're constantly doing stuff throughout the off season where, you know, we do our little Vegas trip right after the season. or, you know, Dak has invited me multiple times and multiple guys to, you know, just go golfing on the weekend. We'll do dinners, you know, whenever. We're always looking for ways to hang out outside the building, and that helps grow, build our bond. So
1: now, and obviously, he picks up the tab, right?
0: sometimes, yeah.
1: Well, he should always, right?
0: But we gotta show some love too.
1: We hear about all the trips with the receivers and that kind of work. Yeah. It seems like with the offensive linemen, it's more fun.
0: Yeah, no, 100%. Yeah. You hit it right on the head, man. Yeah, I think they went to Vegas after. He invited a bunch of us to go out there and watch that fight. I wasn't able to go, but I know a couple guys went. So, I mean, he's always inviting us whenever he's going somewhere.
1: What do you mean? What else did you have to do? I mean, quarterback calls and just let's go to Vegas. I mean, what else were you doing?
0: Some personal stuff.
1: All right. I mean, that's called like somebody, you know, I got to say, if you got a friend with a private jet says you want to go somewhere, you always say yes.
0: I know.
1: And then you figure the rest out later.
0: No, it hurt. It hurt to say no, but yeah.
2: It's okay. There'll be other trips,
0: for sure.
2: Without a doubt. Let me ask you, Terrence. Everybody, we mentioned Gotti already. In the offense, we know what you guys did last year. I mean, explosive offense. The defense is much improved.
0: Yep.
2: Going into this camp, is there an added pressure for you guys to really go out there and perform this year?
0: Honestly, I'm just going to lean back into Gotti. I mean, just being the greatest offense there is, that's just our standard. So we just have to uphold that. You know what I'm saying? So that's what we're chasing. That's what we're going to be. That's the work we're putting in now. That's what we're working towards.
4: Very interesting from Terrence Steele. And if you want to catch the whole interview, go to sasportsstar.com and check out our audio vault powered by AA Best Bail Bonds. More all week long from the guys. Don't forget, start your morning with Rob and AJ, 6 to 10. And, of course, live from Oxnard, California, The Blitz from 2 to 6. We'll see you tomorrow. Call your loved ones. Check on them. You never know what people are going through in life. And a simple, hey, how you doing, can change everything for them. This has been Extra Innings with Pledger. I am James Pledger. John Sober asking where Gotti came from. It came from Dak Prescott. Dak Prescott, greatest offense there is. So, lots of greatest offense having some troubles today against that defense. Is that good news for that defense? We'll find out more as training camp continues. Until then, we'll see you tomorrow.
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